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5: And the pistol now lining up behind Norfleet is Roberts. Takes the handoff running right, trying to bounce it outside. Gets hemmed in, spins across to the 25 to the 30. Right side, now middle between the hash marks to the 35. Foot race, Roberts to the 20, to the 15, to the 10. Run out of bounds at the 3. Jamal Roberts stuffed at the line of scrimmage. Spun away from the defender and picks up 76.
6: I'm going to take you behind the mic just a little bit there. Like the next three commercial breaks, Mike Kelly would just turn and look at me in the booth and be like, "I can't believe Robert spun out of that. How did he get out of there?" I don't know either, but it ended up working out great, and it was part of a huge day for Jamal Roberts and part of a huge day for Mizzou football, of course, knocking off 8th-ranked Florida 45-17 here in Columbia. We're brought to you by Shelter Insurance, ranked number one in customer satisfaction for auto insurance in the Central Region by J.D. Power. 8 out of the last 9 years. We're your shield. We're your shelter. Jamal Roberts, 24 carries, a career-high 211 yards rushing and 3 touchdowns. Most of that 211 came on 2 plays in the second half. That run of nearly 80 yards that we just played for you, and then soon after that, an 80-yard touchdown run to put the absolute exclamation point on this contest. And, you know, Matt, early on, the Mizzou passing game was absolutely cooking, but the running game was not able to really find a consistent flow. And honestly, Simmons was passing so well, it didn't really matter too much, right? But in the second half, Roberts able to bust a couple big ones and really put a stamp on this thing.
7: I think they did a little bit of what I wondered they might do in this game. They let themselves be established as kind of a pass-first team, and I think that that's against what the tendency of Mizzou has been in recent seasons, right? And why not, with the way that the Tigers have run the ball year after year after year, and how Eli Drinkwitz, I think, properly assigns value to continuing to run the football. He knows that that's how you win games in this league. But at the same time, there's nothing that says you can't use that as the hammer. And, right. And Mizzou used it as a hammer. They stayed in the game. They got that 17-point second quarter. And then they used it late with Roberts to have those two big breakout plays and really put the game on ice. I think that it was just impressive that they stayed with it enough to be dangerous, and then at the very finish you saw the breakout. And how many times did Mike and Howard and Chris say it? You keep running the ball because eventually one of those big ones hits and it's a huge play in the game. And so they stayed with it just enough today to keep Florida guessing, and then when it was time to shine, boy, did Jamal Roberts put on a show here at home yet again.
6: Sure did. So Mizzou finishes with 220 yards rushing as a team, pretty much all of that from Roberts, 340 yards passing, so 560 yards of total offense in this one. Caleb Lee, man, he had multiple highlight reel catches in this one. He finishes with 8 grabs overall for 110 yards. Donovan Alubide, 6 catches, 94 yards, and a touchdown. So he has a TD reception in every game so far this season for Mizzou. Caleb Goody, his best game by far as a Tiger. He had 2 catches, 67 yards, and a touchdown, kind of filling that home run role I think folks were hoping for when he transferred in from Cincinnati. A lot of different people stepping up in this game, and we got to give credit to the guys up front, too. They did a pretty good job of keeping everybody clean, and again, 560 yards of total offense in this one.
7: Well, they continue to do a great job of keeping Simmons clean, and

0: they're one of the best offensive lines in the country in terms of keeping pressure away from their quarterback. And you see it in Austin Simmons' line, where he doesn't have a turnover today and not an interception in several games here, except for, you know, an occasional one late here or there. I mean, he has been upright, so he's had the time to operate and to pick his spots. And today, he was pinpoint. Caleb Lee, and I say this, or Caden Lee, rather, in the best of ways. He's gross, man. Like, he is just so talented. And you see it in some of these catches that are true from a guy who knows how to throw a fastball on the baseball diamond, Austin Simmons fastballs, and he's got the hands. I feel like Alubide has adjusted to that too, and we see him in some of those spots do the same thing. And when you have a quarterback that's able to make those high-level, really high-velocity throws, and we've seen it from the Tiger wideouts now for a couple of games in a row, and you put the hands on it, it can't be stopped. At some point, a team just has to give you that and focus on something else to beat you with. And if you're doing that to a defense, you're already winning the game in terms of the chess match. Got to tip your cap to the way that those guys performed today, because it helped power Missouri to this 35-0 run that nobody here will forget for a long, long time.
1: And shout out to, you know, the special teams. Blake Craig makes a pair of 50-plus yard field goals, and for the most part, pretty clean in that phase of the game. And the penalties also much cleaner. Only 4 infractions for Mizzou, going for 50 yards. Let's pause 10 seconds now for station identification. 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
1: Mizzou 45, Florida 17. That's the prettiest score of the day, but there were also other scores, and Brian Houseworth will tell you about those after this on the wrap-up show, brought to you by the Laborers Union of Missouri on the Central Bank Tiger Network from Learfield.
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11: Listen to good evening, my friends, one more time for me across the great state of Missouri. I'm Brian Houseworth, live with you in studio tonight. My late friend, the Bill Wilkerson, used to call them the Giant Slayers, the Mizzou football Giant Slayers back in the 1970s. Well, this team was the Giant Slayer today. Number 25, Missouri, taking down a giant, the number 8 Florida team, 45-17. What a game it was. Elsewhere in the SEC, let's get right to it. It's just wrapped up at Williams-Brice.

0: Nation number 24, Kentucky, beating South Carolina 35-34 in overtime. The Wildcats, impressive. They were down in the third quarter 20-10. Come back to win. Kenny Minchie, their great quarterback, had three touchdowns. Will Stein turning that team around. The Cats right now are 4-1. Number 17, Tennessee and Auburn in Knoxville. Vols now 4-1. They got it done on the ground. Deshaun Bishop, their running back. What a performance. 34 carries, 220 yards for Deshaun Bishop on the ground for Tennessee. Three touchdowns.
1: Tight ends offset in the backfield. McIntyre takes the snap. Hands Bishop at right guard. He goes into the end zone. Touchdown! Deshaun Bishop, touchdown, Tennessee!
0: Mike Keith there with a call on the Vol Radio Network from Learfield. Josh Heupel's Vols now are 4-1. Number 7, Alabama, wins big. 5-0 now, 3-0 in the SEC. They beat State 56-23. This game actually was pretty tight in the first half. The Tide quarterback, Keelan Russell, had three touchdowns. Alabama's defense really stepped it up second half.
2: Looking to fire, forced out of the pocket. He'll have to check down. It's off. Intercepted. Alabama again. Headed towards the end zone. 4-3, 2-1. Touchdown. Deshaun Lee gives Alabama its fourth pick six of the year. And the Tide leads it 13-0.
0: Chris Stewart there with a call from the CTSN at cowbells. People ringing cowbells during an interception, but it did happen today. I don't know what they were doing, but they did. 56-23, the final score. Number 2, Georgia beating Vanderbilt 38-14, the final there. Second quarter, Kyle Field. A&M leading Arkansas 17-3. McNeese, number 11, LSU in Baton Rouge. Fighting Tigers up 7-0. Dylan Jones, a touchdown run. Big 12 action, also top 25. Deion Sanders in Colorado leading number 12. Texas Tech 7-3. Colorado, brand new quarterback Isaac Wilson. He has a touchdown throw.
3: Wilson awaits the snap. Motion man. Now you got three men in the backfield. Leads in motion to the right-hand side. There's a throw and a slant. End zone. Touchdown. Touchdown, Colorado. Wilson fighting Joseph Williams. There was so much motion and movement. The Texas Tech defense was back on its heels. An 8-yard strike. Opening drive. Finds the end zone. 6-0 Colorado with 10:29 to play in the opening quarter.
0: And it's homecoming at CU. The great Mark Johnson there on the call. And Colorado up again. 7-3. That game is now going into the second quarter. Washington, number 18, USC are scoreless. Number 5, Ohio State in a game against number 14, Iowa, 31-14. Jeremiah Smith had a huge game for Ohio State. Two touchdown catches. Ohio State wins the ball game. Little Brown Jug, big game between Michigan and Minnesota. Minnesota wins that ball game 20-14. It goes down to the final literally seconds of the game. Third-ranked Notre Dame, North Carolina playing in Chapel Hill. Irish win it 37-26. They got a very good quarterback, C.J. Carr for Notre Dame. He had three touchdowns.
4: C.J. Carr drops, looking to throw, going for it all. Jaden Greathouse, jump ball near pylon, and he caught it! Touchdown, Irish! Jaden Greathouse is back in the end zone!
0: That's how it sounded on the Notre Dame Radio Network from Learfield. Tony Simone there on the call. Houston beats UCF. And right now, number 4, Miami leading Clemson. Big battle in the ACC. 10-0 in Death Valley. I'm Brian Helsworth live at Learfield. Let's send you back to Brofield in Columbia. Take it away one more time. Brad Mapp.
5: Thank you very much, Brian. Again, Mizzou winning here 45-17 over 8th-ranked Florida. It's Mizzou's first win against an AP top 10 opponent since the Cotton Bowl victory against Ohio State in 2023. Mizzou's second ever victory in an SEC game against a top 10 opponent, the other one at Georgia in 2013. And the first victory against a top 10 opponent here at Faurot Field since that win against Oklahoma in 2010. Of course, you had Armageddon in 07 against KU before that, and the end of a long losing streak against Nebraska on this field in Columbia in 2003. Austin Simmons, 1 yard away from a career high passing in this one. He merely throws for 340 with two touchdowns and no picks. Jamal Roberts, a career high 211 yards and three touchdowns, and a Florida offense that came in ranked top 5 in the nation in terms of both points and yards musters only 17 points today and 325 yards on the contest. They had to punt more than they had all season combined in this game. They also gave up 3 sacks, which was more sacks than they had given up on the entire season combined entering this contest. Up next, try and keep

0: been rolling against the Texas A&M team that, to be honest, has had your number the last couple of years. And I feel like, anyway, Matt, this is the absolute best time to face Texas A&M, because if you have a letdown going into the game against the Aggies after what those folks have done to you the last couple of years, I don't know what to tell you. So I think it might be a really good spot to have A&M come here for an early kickoff next Saturday.
1: I think they're a super well-coached team. I think that some of the shine on Marcel Reed is maybe worn off a little bit. Again, this is what happens over time, right? Teams see opposing players who start hot, and then they start to game plan for them. We've seen it with other teams against Missouri, even over the course of this season. And now we get to see if Missouri can take some of those lessons learned against A&M and Mike Elko's teams and apply them over the course of this week. I just want to say, I mean, I know that Chase Daniel and Tim Tebow had their workday done in Starkville. You think they still had a chance to watch that game together? What do you think Chase is saying to Tebow right now? Like, huh, really? Okay. Yeah, yeah. Mizzou took it to him.
0: Is that the best left-handed quarterback you've ever seen, Tim? That's what he's saying. I bet that's what it was.
1: If he's got the same brain cells that Brad Tranago does,
0: if he's
1: exactly
0: as much of a troll as I am,
1: that could be very, very productive. Listen, it's all smiles today, right? And it should be. And Mizzou should enjoy this one. But the work has to begin again tomorrow, right? You have a chance to go in, and if you win next week, you end the first half of the season 5-1. And could you have possibly said that before the season and said, let's take it and run to the hills? Yeah, I think so. But Missouri will have to be very focused against a very talented Texas A&M team that came in with plenty of preseason love to be able to do that. So the focus will have to shift, as you said, and I expect another good game next week out of the black and gold, because like you said, if you overlook that team, you're overlooking a lot of history and a lot of film that I'm sure is queued up already for Coach Drink and company.
0: And speaking of Coach Drink, congratulations to Eli Drinkwitz for his 50th career win as head coach here at Mizzou. He'll go for number 51 next week against the Aggies of Texas A&M here in Columbia. That game will kick off before noon Central Time, so our pregame coverage will start in the 9 a.m. hour Central Time on October the 10th, the final time still TBD as we are talking here. Big thank you to my co-host Matt Michaels, our on-site engineer Jeremy Washington, Dylan Riggs on the ones and twos at Learfield headquarters in Jefferson City. I'm Brad Tranago. Final score for the final time, 25th ranked Mizzou. Oh no! Mizzou's going to stay in the top 25 another week.
1: Maybe they'll keep them 25th just for funsies, because that's what the internet likes to say.
0: Sorry, but they never beat a top 10 team.
1: Yeah, it happened today.
0: Whatever, haters. 45 for Mizzou, 17 points for 8th-ranked Florida. Enjoy it. Have a terrific rest of your homecoming weekend, and thank you so much for listening to the wrap-up show brought to you by the Laborers Union of Missouri on the Central Bank Tiger Network from Learfield.
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1: Here's a look at your forecast. Clear skies tonight with a low of 52. Ample sunshine expected tomorrow, 71. Lows around 45 tomorrow night. Bright sunshine and dry Monday and Tuesday. Upper 60s Monday, low 70s by Tuesday. Peak at the extended shows, 75 Wednesday, 74 Thursday, and 76 on Friday. I'm staff meteorologist Derek Height. Right now, 66.
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1: NBC News Radio, I'm Rob Martier. The Coast Guard is searching off the coast of Massachusetts for a missing air ambulance. The FAA says it lost contact with the Gulfstream G-100 early this morning and issued a search and rescue alert. The aircraft was carrying six people on a medical evacuation flight from Bermuda to Boston Logan International Airport when it disappeared off the coast of Nantucket. President Trump says Iran has virtually given up any plans for a nuclear weapon. Before departing the White House for Ohio today, Trump spoke about the ongoing conflict with Iran.
2: We have a decision that I'll make about Iran. Iran's been decimated, so the only question is it'll either be the easy way or the hard way.
1: Trump's comments come days after he said it's time for Iran to make a choice, accept a fair deal, or cease to exist. Reports say a Marine Expeditionary Unit and the USS Theodore Roosevelt are heading to the region, which would bring the total number of carriers in the area to three. The United States on Sunday will release a joint statement with 15 other countries describing a shared vision for a golden age of science embracing AI's potential. The announcement is expected in Kyoto, Japan, at this year's Science and Technology in Society Forum. The Kyoto vision for a golden age of science encourages research that integrates AI. Tech ministers from Japan, Korea, the United Kingdom, and the United Arab Emirates were among the representatives from other countries that endorsed the statement. The White Sox shut out the Guardians 3-0 in Game 1 of the ALDS from Progressive Field. Grant Taylor secured the save after striking out six over four scoreless frames of relief. White Sox manager Will Venable.
3: Threw him out there, and I mean, I don't know what else to say about him. He's a beast out there. He wants the ball.
1: The White Sox lead the best-of-five series 1-0 and will face Cleveland for Game 2 on Monday. Rob Martier, NBC News Radio.
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5: Here's a look at your forecast. Clear skies tonight with a low of 52. Ample sunshine expected tomorrow, 71. Lows around 45 tomorrow night. Bright sunshine and dry Monday and Tuesday. Upper 60s Monday, low 70s by Tuesday. Peak at the extended shows, 75 Wednesday, 74 Thursday, and 76 on Friday. I'm Staff Meteorologist Derek Height. Right now, 66.

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1: The first time that I met her, she was pouring shots of rum. Told me that her cousin just turned 21. She took my hand and said we're dancing when they played her favorite song. 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
1: Here's a look at your forecast. Clear skies tonight with a low of 52. Highs level off around 71. Tomorrow, clear skies. Lows dip down to about 45 tomorrow night. Bright sunshine and dry Monday and Tuesday. Upper 60s Monday. Low 70s by Tuesday. Taking a look at the long range, 75 Wednesday, 74 Thursday, and 76 on Friday. I'm staff meteorologist Derek Height. Right now, 64.
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2: NBC News Radio. I'm Rob Martier. President Trump is telling supporters in Ohio to pretend he's on the ballot in the midterm elections. Trump urged the crowd at Vandalia Butler High School near Dayton to support incumbent Republican Senator John Husted, who's running in a tight race against former Senator Sherrod Brown.
3: We did not come all this way and defeat all of those dangers only to watch our country be taken over by sick people. They're sick people.
2: Trump went on to warn of the consequences if Democrats gain power, saying they gave the country the worst inflation in American history. He also urged support for voter ID laws. It's Trump's first visit to the region since he held a campaign rally in Dayton in March of 2024. The Coast Guard is searching off the coast of Massachusetts for a missing air ambulance. The FAA says it lost contact with the Gulfstream G-100 early this morning and issued a search and rescue alert. The aircraft was carrying six people on a medical evacuation flight from Bermuda to Boston Logan International Airport when it disappeared off the coast of Nantucket. David Robinson, a leader on OpenAI's safety systems team, has resigned. Robinson wrote in an essay in The Atlantic today that said the AI company's unimpeded optimism has created a dangerous environment for the technology. Business Insider first reported that Robinson left last week. In the essay, Robinson wrote, "I agree with the other recently departed staff that the companies building this technology aren't being nearly careful enough." He also said he did not make the decision to leave the company lightly and that he believes AI can be useful and valuable. The White Sox shut out the Guardians 3-0 in Game 1 of the ALDS from Progressive Field. Grant Taylor secured the save after striking out six over four scoreless frames of relief. Chicago leads the best-of-five series 1-0 and will face Cleveland for Game 2 on Monday. Rob Martier, NBC News Radio.
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1: Here's a look at your forecast. Clear skies tonight with a low of 52. Highs level off around 71. Tomorrow, clear skies. Lows dip down to about 45 tomorrow night. Bright sunshine and dry Monday and Tuesday. Upper 60s Monday, low 70s by Tuesday. Taking a look at the long range, 75 Wednesday, 74 Thursday, and 76 on Friday. I'm staff meteorologist Derek Height. Right now, 64.

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1: Here's a look at your forecast. Clear skies tonight with a low of 52. Highs level off around 71. Tomorrow, clear skies. Lows dip down to about 45 tomorrow night. Bright sunshine and dry Monday and Tuesday. Upper 60s Monday, low 70s by Tuesday. Taking a look at the long range, 75 Wednesday, 74 Thursday, and 76 on Friday. I'm staff meteorologist Derek Height. Right now, it's 63 degrees.
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1: NBC News Radio, I'm Rob Martier. President Trump is telling supporters in Ohio to pretend he's on the ballot in the midterm elections. Trump urged the crowd at Vandalia Butler High School near Dayton to support incumbent Republican Senator John Husted, who's running in a tight race against former Senator Sherrod Brown. The president took direct aim at the Democratic Party.
2: Last time, the radical Democrats had power. They gave us the worst inflation in American history.
1: It's Trump's first visit to the region since he held a campaign rally in Dayton in March of 2024. Tennessee Governor Bill Lee said today Prison Commissioner Frank Strada will resign after overseeing the failed execution of Krista Pike. Details from Lisa Carton.
3: Strada is expected to leave later this month. His departure will come after he oversaw Tennessee's second failed attempt at lethal injection this year and amid bipartisan calls for his resignation. All remaining executions in the state have been paused. Strada said his agency had carried out its responsibilities in accordance with established protocol and framed his resignation as being in the best interest of Tennesseans.
1: Apple said Friday that it plans to change its Mac operating system to make it more obvious when AI agents ask to access data. Apple said some developers were using the full disk access feature in ways that could put users at risk. Apple said it will introduce additional controls to ensure that users who genuinely wish to grant an app this level of access can only do so with very explicit user action. Apple's move comes after an Inc. magazine technology columnist accused Meta's Muse of reading private messages on his Mac. He said he had not enabled full disk access. The White Sox shut out the Guardians 3-0 in Game 1 of the ALDS from Progressive Field. Chicago leads the best-of-five series 1-0 and will face Cleveland for Game 2 on Monday. Rob Martier, NBC News Radio.
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5: Here's a look at your forecast. Clear skies tonight with a low of 52. Highs level off around 71. Tomorrow, clear skies. Lows dip down to about 45 tomorrow night. Bright sunshine and dry Monday and Tuesday. Upper 60s Monday. Low 70s by Tuesday. Taking a look at the long range, 75 Wednesday, 74 Thursday, and 76 on Friday. I'm staff meteorologist Derek Height. Right now, it's 63 degrees.

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1: Here's a look at your forecast. Clear skies tonight with a low of 52. Highs level off around 71. Tomorrow, clear skies. Lows dip down to about 45 tomorrow night. Bright sunshine and dry Monday and Tuesday. Upper 60s Monday. Low 70s by Tuesday. Taking a look at the long range,

0: 75 Wednesday, 74 Thursday, and 76 on Friday. I'm staff meteorologist Derek Height. Right now, 61.
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2: NBC News Radio, I'm Rob Martier. President Trump is telling supporters in Ohio to pretend he's on the ballot in the midterm elections. Trump urged the crowd at Vandalia Butler High School near Dayton to support incumbent Republican Senator John Husted, who's running in a tight race against former Senator Sherrod Brown. The president took direct aim at the Democratic Party.
3: Last time, the radical Democrats had power. They gave us the worst inflation in American history.
2: It's Trump's first visit to the region since he

0: Held a campaign rally in Dayton in March of 2024. Tennessee Governor Bill Lee said today Prison Commissioner Frank Strada will resign after overseeing the failed execution of Krista Pike. Details from Lisa Carton.
1: Strada is expected to leave later this month. His departure will come after he oversaw Tennessee's second failed attempt at lethal injection this year and amid bipartisan calls for his resignation. All remaining executions in the state have been paused. Strada said his agency had carried out its responsibilities in accordance with established protocol and framed his resignation as being in the best interest of Tennesseans.
0: Apple said Friday that it plans to change its Mac operating system to make it more obvious when AI agents ask to access data. Apple said some developers were using the full disk access feature in ways that could put users at risk. Apple said it will introduce additional controls to ensure that users who genuinely wish to grant an app this level of access can only do so with very explicit user action. Apple's move comes after an Inc. magazine technology columnist accused Meta's Muse of reading private messages on his Mac. He said he had not enabled full disk access. The White Sox shut out the Guardians 3-0 in Game 1 of the ALDS from Progressive Field. Chicago leads the best-of-five series 1-0 and will face Cleveland for Game 2 on Monday. Rob Martier, NBC News Radio.
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3: Here's a look at your forecast. Clear skies tonight with a low of 52. Highs level off around 71. Tomorrow, clear skies. Lows dip down to about 45 tomorrow night. Bright sunshine and dry Monday and Tuesday. Upper 60s Monday, low 70s by Tuesday. Taking a look at the long range, 75 Wednesday, 74 Thursday, and 76 on Friday. I'm staff meteorologist Derek Height. Right now, 61.

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1: Here's a look at your forecast. Lows dip down to about 52 overnight under clear skies. Ample sunshine expected again Sunday. High temperatures reach up to 71. Lows dip down to about 45 Sunday night. Clear skies. Lots of sunshine and dry Monday and Tuesday. Upper 60s Monday. Low 70s by Tuesday. I'm staff meteorologist Derek Height. Currently, it's 59 degrees.
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He's a ranch hand in a pinch, man. 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Cause she's a gold digger with a quick trigger. A cast iron skillet swinging lid flipper. Now he's a double wide on the county line. Sipping on a six pack of Lone Star Light. She did him dirty, took him to

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Now he's a buckskin, 15 hands, 5-time team rope champion. She never liked him, she don't need him. Hell, she don't even know how to feed him. She ain't a cowgirl,

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1: NBC News Radio, I'm Rob Martier. President Trump is telling supporters in Ohio to pretend he's on the ballot in the midterm elections. Trump urged the crowd at Vandalia Butler High School near Dayton to support incumbent Republican Senator John Husted, who's running in a tight race against former Senator Sherrod Brown.
2: We did not come all this way and defeat all of those dangers only to watch our country be taken over by sick people. They're sick people.
1: Trump went on to warn of the consequences of Democrats gain power, saying they gave the country the worst inflation in American history. It's Trump's first visit to the region since he held a campaign rally in Dayton in March of 2024. Authorities are still searching for a missing air ambulance off the coast of Massachusetts. The FAA said it lost contact.

0: with the Gulfstream G100 early this morning and issued a search and rescue alert. The aircraft was carrying six people on a medical evacuation flight from Bermuda to Boston Logan International Airport when it disappeared off the coast of Nantucket. The Marin County, California Sheriff's Office is under fire again for sharing data from Flock traffic cameras with out-of-state agencies. Rich Cassone with details.
1: The sheriff's office acknowledged that during 9 weeks in 2024, the camera data was repeatedly accessed by outside agencies, including the feds. In November alone, the data was accessed over 250,000 times. The issue was originally discovered by the Point Reyes Light newspaper. The Electronic Frontier Foundation and the ACLU are both demanding answers. Nick Hidalgo of the ACLU says they don't know what the data was used for.
2: Whether these were run to prosecute someone seeking an abortion, to assist with ICE.
1: In 2022, the office settled a case in which they allowed immigration officials to access automated traffic data.
0: The Dodgers held off the Braves 5-3 to open the NLDS at Dodger Stadium. The best-of-five series continues Sunday in Los Angeles. Rob Martier, NBC News Radio.
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4: Here's a look at your forecast. Lows dip down to about 52 overnight under clear skies. Ample sunshine expected again Sunday. High temperatures reach up to 71. Lows dip down to about 45 Sunday night. Clear skies. Lots of sunshine and dry Monday and Tuesday. Upper 60s Monday. Low 70s by Tuesday. I'm staff meteorologist Derek Height. Currently, it's 59 degrees.
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1: NBC News Radio, I'm Jim Forbes. Authorities are still searching for a missing air ambulance off the coast of Massachusetts. The FAA says it lost contact with the Gulfstream G-100 early this morning and issued a search warrant and rescue alert. The aircraft was carrying six people on a medical evacuation flight when it disappeared off the coast of Nantucket. Astronomers say they have detected the first ever radio signal from a planet outside the solar system. Rob Martier has a story.
2: The discovery traces repeating radio bursts that seem to come from the exoplanet Beta Pictoris B, located 63 light years from Earth. The planet is about 12 times the size of Jupiter and is one of three planets orbiting a young star that is nearly two times the size of the Sun. Researchers at the Center for Astrophysics of Harvard and Smithsonian in Cambridge, Massachusetts, said the processes tied to the planet's magnetic field created the radio signal. The researchers noted the reports have not yet completed peer review, which is currently underway and will take the next few months. I'm Rob Martier.
1: President Trump is telling supporters in Ohio to pretend he's on the ballot in the midterm elections. Trump urged the crowd near Dayton to support incumbent Republican Senator John Husted, who's running in a tight race against former Senator Sherrod Brown. Trump went on to warn the consequences if Democrats gain power, saying they gave the country the worst inflation in American history. And President Trump says his administration will begin sending checks to over 20 million seniors to help with Medicare costs. In a Truth Social post, Trump said Friday the funds would come from the Medicare Improvement Fund. A White House fact sheet said the payments will be $90 per person and will go to over 20 million Medicare Part B enrollees. I'm Jim.
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4: Here's a look at your forecast. Lows dip down to about 52 overnight under clear skies. Ample sunshine expected again Sunday. High temperatures reach up to 71. Lows dip down to about 45 Sunday night. Clear skies. Lots of sunshine and dry Monday and Tuesday. Upper 60s Monday. Low 70s by Tuesday. I'm staff meteorologist Derek Height. Currently, it's 59 degrees.
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1: Here's a look at your forecast. Lows dip down to about 52 overnight under clear skies. Ample sunshine expected again Sunday. High temperatures reach up to 71. Lows dip down to about 45 Sunday night. Clear skies. Lots of sunshine and dry Monday and Tuesday. Upper 60s Monday. Low 70s by Tuesday. I'm staff meteorologist Derek Height. Currently, it's 57 degrees.
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1: NBC News Radio, I'm Jim Forbes. Authorities are still searching for a missing air ambulance off the coast of Massachusetts. The FAA says it lost contact with the Gulfstream G-100 early this morning and issued a search warrant and rescue alert. The aircraft was carrying six people on a medical evacuation flight when it disappeared off the coast of Nantucket. Astronomers say they have detected the first ever radio signal from a planet outside the solar system. Rob Martier has a story.
2: The discovery traces repeating radio bursts that seem to come from the exoplanet Beta Pictoris B, located 63 light years from Earth. The planet is about 12 times the size of Jupiter and is one of three planets orbiting a young star that is nearly two times the size of the Sun. Researchers at the Center for Astrophysics of Harvard and Smithsonian in Cambridge, Massachusetts, said the processes tied to the planet's magnetic field created the radio signal. The researchers noted the reports have not yet completed peer review, which is currently underway and will take the next few months. I'm Rob Martier.
1: President Trump is telling supporters in Ohio to pretend he's on the ballot in the midterm elections. Trump urged the crowd near Dayton to support incumbent Republican Senator John Husted, who's running in a tight race against former Senator Sherrod Brown. Trump went on to warn the consequences if Democrats gain power, saying they gave the country the worst inflation in American history. And President Trump says his administration will begin sending checks to over 20 million seniors to help with Medicare costs. In a Truth Social post, Trump said Friday the funds would come from the Medicare Improvement Fund. A White House fact sheet said the payments will be $90 per person and will go to over 20 million Medicare Part B enrollees. I'm Jim Forbes.
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4: Here's a look at your forecast. Lows dip down to about 52 overnight under clear skies. Ample sunshine expected again Sunday. High temperatures reach up to 71. Lows dip down to about 45 Sunday night. Clear skies. Lots of sunshine and dry Monday and Tuesday. Upper 60s Monday. Low 70s by Tuesday. I'm staff meteorologist Derek Height. Currently, it's 57 degrees.
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yours to life just listening to you fuss. Then you overdid the coffee, couldn't get your hair just right. When I smiled and said good morning, you looked

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That's another side.

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1: Here's a look at your forecast. Lows dip down to about 52 overnight under clear skies. Ample sunshine expected again Sunday. High temperatures reach up to 71. Lows dip down to about 45 Sunday night. Clear skies. Lots of sunshine and dry Monday and Tuesday. Upper 60s Monday. Low 70s by Tuesday. I'm staff meteorologist Derek Height. Currently, it's 58 degrees.
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1: NBC News Radio, I'm Jim Forbes. President Trump is telling supporters in Ohio to pretend he's on the

0: ballot in the midterm elections. Trump urged the crowd near Dayton to support incumbent Republican Senator John Husted, who's running in a tight race against the former Senator Sherrod Brown. Trump went on to warn of the consequences if Democrats gain power, saying they gave the country the worst inflation in American history. The U.S. on Sunday will release a joint statement with 15 other countries describing a shared vision for a, quote, golden age of science embracing AI's potential. Rob Martier has this story.
1: The announcement is expected in Kyoto, Japan at this year's Science and Technology in Society Forum. The Kyoto vision for a golden age of science encourages research that integrates AI. Michael Kratsios, head of the White House's Office of Science and Technology Policy, led the vision statement. Tech ministers from Japan, Korea, the United Kingdom, and the United Arab Emirates were among the representatives from the other countries that endorsed the statement. I'm Rob Martier.
0: Authorities have found debris from an air ambulance that went missing off the coast of Massachusetts. The FAA says it lost contact with the Gulfstream G100 early Saturday morning and issued a search and rescue alert. On Saturday evening, officials announced debris had been found, but the six people on board were still unaccounted for. And President Trump says Iran has virtually given up any plans for a nuclear weapon. Before departing the White House for Ohio on Saturday, Trump said Iran had been decimated in the ongoing conflict. Trump's comments come days after he said it's time for Iran to make a choice, accept a fair deal, or cease to exist. I'm Jim Forbes.
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3: Here's a look at your forecast. Lows dip down to about 52 overnight under clear skies. Ample sunshine expected again Sunday. High temperatures reach up to 71. Lows dip down to about 45 Sunday night. Clear skies. Lots of sunshine and dry Monday and Tuesday. Upper 60s Monday. Low 70s by Tuesday. I'm staff meteorologist Derek Height. Currently, it's 58 degrees.
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2: Here's a look at your forecast. Lows dip down to about 53 overnight under clear skies. Ample sunshine expected again Sunday. High temperatures reach up to 71. Clear skies Sunday night. Lows dip down to about 45. Ample sunshine and dry Monday and Tuesday. Upper 60s Monday. Low 70s by Tuesday. I'm staff meteorologist Derek Height. Right now, it's 57 degrees.
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1: NBC News Radio, I'm Jim Forbes. President Trump is telling supporters in Ohio to pretend he's on the ballot in the midterm elections. Trump gave a rally Saturday at a high school near Dayton to support incumbent Republican Senator John Husted, who's running in a tight race against former Senator Sherrod Brown. In his speech, Trump claimed if Democrats gain power, they will give the country the worst inflation in U.S. history. President Trump is doxing a U.S. senator who disagrees with him about daylight saving time. Trump supports the Sunshine Protection Act, which would make daylight saving time permanent, and encouraged his supporters on social media Saturday to back the legislation. Senator Tom Cotton of Arkansas opposes the legislation and responded later on social media saying, quote, "No one likes changing the clock." The U.S. on Sunday will release a joint statement with 15 other countries describing a shared vision for a, quote, golden age of science embracing AI's potential. Rob Martier has more.
2: The announcement is expected in Kyoto, Japan at this year's Science and Technology in Society Forum. The Kyoto vision for a golden age of science encourages research that integrates AI. Michael Kratsios, head of the White House's Office of Science and Technology Policy, led the vision statement. Tech ministers from Japan, Korea, the United Kingdom, and the United Arab Emirates were among the representatives from the other countries that endorsed the statement. I'm Rob Martier.
1: And a new world record has been set for the number of people doing push-ups at the same time. Cadets and personnel at the U.S. Air Force Academy in Colorado Springs worked their way into the Guinness World Record Friday with the most people simultaneously doing push-ups for one full minute while strictly adhering to Guinness rules. I'm Jim Forbes.
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3: Here's a look at your forecast. Lows dip down to about 53 overnight under clear skies. Ample sunshine expected again Sunday. High temperatures reach up to 71. Clear skies Sunday night. Lows dip down to about 45. Ample sunshine and dry Monday and Tuesday. Upper 60s Monday. Low 70s by Tuesday. I'm Staff Meteorologist Derek Hite.

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1: Here's a look at your forecast. Clear skies overnight with a low of 53. Lots of sunshine outside again Sunday. High temperatures reach up to 71. Lows around 47 Sunday night. Mainly clear Monday with a high of 70. 75 Tuesday. Taking a look at the long range, 75 Wednesday, 74 Thursday, and 76 on Friday. I'm staff meteorologist Derek Height. Right now, it's 57 degrees.
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1: NBC News Radio, I'm Jim Forbes. President Trump says the U.S. government is sending $90 checks to over 20 million senior citizens to help with Medicare costs. Trump posted on social media Friday that the money would come from the Medicare Improvement Fund. The Marin County, California Sheriff's Office is under fire again for sharing data from Flock traffic cameras with out-of-state agencies. Rick Cassone has a story.
2: The sheriff's office acknowledged that during 9 weeks in 2024, the camera data was repeatedly accessed by outside agencies, including the feds. In November alone, the data was accessed over 250,000 times. The issue was originally discovered by the Point Reyes Light newspaper. The Electronic Frontier Foundation and the ACLU are both demanding answers. Nick Hidalgo of the ACLU says they don't know what the data was used for.
3: Whether these were run to prosecute someone seeking an abortion, to assist with ICE.
2: In 2022, the office settled a case in which they allowed immigration officials to access automated traffic data. I'm Rich Cassone.
1: A new poll suggests Democrats are gaining the lead in the upcoming elections to control the Senate. Poll results released Saturday by the New York Times show Democrats pulling ahead in five Republican states. The poll shows Democratic candidates leading in Texas, Alaska, and Ohio, and neck in Iowa and Kansas. The poll numbers also suggest that a majority of voters in those states think Democrats would do a better job on health care, tariffs, data centers, and the cost of living. And California is reportedly saying no to fights between humans and robots. A company

0: called Robot Entertainment Combat recently hosted a viral fight between a Terminator-style robot and a human and says they received a cease and desist letter from the California State Athletic Commission. I'm Jim Forbes.
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2: Here's a look at your forecast.
3: Clear skies overnight with a low of 53. Lots of sunshine outside again Sunday. High temperatures reach up to 71. Lows around 47 Sunday night. Mainly clear Monday with a high of 70. 75 Tuesday. Taking a look at the long range, 75 Wednesday, 74 Thursday, and 76 on Friday. I'm staff meteorologist Derek Height. Right now, it's 57 degrees.
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2: Here's a look at your forecast. Clear skies overnight with a low of 53. Lots of sunshine outside again Sunday. High temperatures reach up to 71. Lows around 47 Sunday night. Mainly clear Monday with a high of 70. 75 Tuesday. Taking a look at the long range, 75 Wednesday, 74 Thursday, and 76 on Friday. I'm staff meteorologist Derek Height. Currently 55.
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3: NBC News Radio, I'm Jennifer Kuiper. President Trump says Iran has virtually given up any plans for a nuclear weapon. Before departing the White House for Ohio yesterday, Trump claimed that Iran has been decimated in the ongoing conflict. His comments come days after he said it's time for Iran to either accept a fair deal or cease to exist. Reports say a Marine Expeditionary Unit and the USS Theodore Roosevelt are heading to the region, which could bring the total number of carriers in the area to three. Six people are still missing after a medical plane plunged into the ocean near Massachusetts. The FAA says it lost contact with the Gulfstream G100 early yesterday morning and issued a search and rescue alert. Last night, officials announced that debris had been found, but the six people on board were still unaccounted for. The medical evacuation flight was traveling from Bermuda to Boston Logan International Airport when it disappeared off the coast of Nantucket. The U.S. today will release a joint statement with 15 other countries describing a shared vision for a golden age of science, embracing AI's potential.
4: The announcement is expected in Kyoto, Japan, at this year's Science and Technology in Society Forum. The Kyoto vision for a golden age of science encourages research that integrates AI. Michael Kratsios, head of the White House's Office of Science and Technology Policy, led the vision statement. Tech ministers from Japan, Korea, the United Kingdom, and the United Arab Emirates were among the representatives from the other countries that endorsed the statement. I'm Rob Martier.
3: A young girl is dead and three others are injured after being shot at a youth football game in Maryland. The shooting happened during a game yesterday at Leon Day Park in Baltimore when a dispute broke out over a parking space. Officials say a 12-year-old girl was pronounced dead at the scene and a woman was sent to the hospital. Two male victims walked into a hospital with non-life-threatening injuries. Police are still looking for two male suspects. I'm Jennifer Kuiper, NBC News Radio.
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5: Here's a look at your forecast.
6: Clear skies overnight with a low of 53. Lots of sunshine outside again Sunday. High temperatures reach up to 71. Lows around 47 Sunday night. Mainly clear Monday with a high of 70. 75 Tuesday. Taking a look at the long range, 75 Wednesday, 74 Thursday, and 76 on Friday. I'm staff meteorologist Derek Height. Currently 55.
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1: Here's a look at your forecast. Clear skies today with a high of 71. Clear skies again tonight. Lows dip down to about 47. Mainly clear tomorrow. Highs level off around 70. Sunny skies and dry Tuesday and Wednesday with highs in the mid-70s. Taking a look at the long range, 74 Thursday, 76 Friday, and 78 on Saturday. I'm staff meteorologist Derek Height, currently 54.
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1: NBC News Radio, I'm Jennifer Kuiper. The U.S. Supreme Court is expected to hear several high-profile cases in its new term when it reconvenes tomorrow. More from Lisa Carton.
2: The High Court will reconvene for a new nine-month term and is expected to consider whether laws that ban semi-automatic rifles violate the Second Amendment, as well as the legality of voting laws that require proof of citizenship. The justices will also decide how much authority parents have over children who identify as transgender, if immigrants must remain in detention while they await deportation, and if lawmakers can sue oil companies for their role in climate change.
1: Global tech policymakers agree to embrace AI and science, the announcement coming at this year's Science and Technology and Society Forum in Japan. A leader on OpenAI's safety systems team has resigned. David Robinson wrote in The Atlantic yesterday that OpenAI's unimpeded optimism has created a dangerous environment for the technology. Robinson says he agrees with other recently departed staff that the companies building the technology are not being nearly careful enough. A new report claims a New York prosecutor did not review witness statements in the case of an alleged gang rape at a Cornell University frat house. Lisa Taylor reports.
3: New York Governor Kathy Hochul is appointing a special prosecutor in the case.
4: She spoke to the police. She sat for hours and told them exactly what happened to her. In what world does the district attorney not even interview her or anyone else involved? Or even request the full transcript.
3: Attorney General Letitia James will be replacing the local district attorney after Hochul blasted Cornell police and the DA for how they handled the case. A former student has filed a civil suit accusing several frat members of raping her at a party in 2024. District Attorney Matthew Van Houten did not originally prosecute the case because he says the original statement described the sexual conduct as consensual. But in a new transcript from the police interview, the woman said she was confident she was raped.
1: Jennifer Kuiper, NBC News Radio.
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6: Hey, and we thank you for joining us for a news check on Regional Radio. An Albany resident facing a perjury charge in Harrison County. A felony complaint's been filed in Harrison County charging Devin Nicole Kilton with Class D felony perjury for providing false testimony in a preliminary hearing that came before the Associate Court in Harrison County in early August. The probable cause statement filed in Harrison County Court says the defendant had previously testified in a preliminary hearing that her husband had forced her to have a hysterectomy in the fall of 2025, controlled food and bank accounts, and didn't allow her to eat. She had also previously filed a protection order against her husband when she claimed that he came to work daily to bring her a drink when she had asked him to stop. The statement says text messages found in investigation

0: indicated, in fact, the hysterectomy was medically necessary as prescribed by a doctor to treat a condition. The defendant had asked a witness to cook food, pick up groceries, and bring her snacks and drinks, and also revealed that she did have access to a joint bank account and commonly made purchases without asking permission from a witness. A warrant was served and Kilton was taken into custody. Her initial arraignment on a felony charge of perjury and a procedure involving a felony charge and making a false affidavit to mislead a public servant will be held on Monday in Harrison County Court. A Kirksville resident was injured following a collision with a watercraft that took place at Lake of the Ozarks. The Missouri State Highway Patrol's report says that two vehicles struck one another, with neither vessel taking evasive action. One of the vehicles was operated by a 37-year-old Kirksville resident. The other was operated by a Seneca male resident. The 65-year-old Kirksville resident was taken to the Lake Regional Hospital by Lake Ozark Fire. The collision was reported around 6:21 on Saturday morning. Iowa Attorney General Brenda Byrd has joined a coalition of 43 states and territories seeking court approval of a $400 million settlement with Zandos Incorporated and Fujara Pharmaceuticals to resolve allegations that the general drug manufacturers engaged in a widespread long-running conspiracy to artificially inflate and manipulate prices, reduce competition, and restrain trade with regard to numerous generic prescription drugs. Under the terms of the agreement and previous settlements Zandos reached with other states, Zandos will pay a total of about $469 million to settle the claims brought by state enforcers. The settlement will also resolve allegations that Zandos Incorporated's past and present international affiliates participated in alleged anti-competitive conduct. Iowa's share of the settlement will be $1,380,000. The settlement comes as the coalition prepares for the first trial to be held in Hartford, Connecticut in February of 2024. The Zandos settlement follows settlements with Glenmark, Lynette, Bausch, and Heritage, and Heritage's parent company, Emcure, totaling $96.5 million. 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
2: Here's a look at your forecast. Clear skies today with a high of 71. Clear skies again tonight. Lows dip down to about 47. Mainly clear tomorrow. Highs level off around 70. Sunny skies and dry Tuesday and Wednesday with highs in the mid-70s. Taking a look at the long range, 74 Thursday, 76 Friday, and 78 on Saturday. I'm Staff Meteorologist Derek Height, currently 54. Regional.

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1: 25, 35, 45, 55. Howdy, folks. This is Colonel Norman Ropp bringing you a real estate auction. This auction will be on Monday, October the 5th, 2026. Starting time is 6 p.m. This is a live auction. It will also be a no-reserve real estate auction. The amount of acres that we are selling is 240 acres, more or less. Deer Hunter's Paradise with potential farming income. This property will sell to the highest bidder with no reserve. Also, anyone interested in looking at this real estate may call 660-247-1914, or I would highly advise you to go and look at this wonderful property that we have. In 33 years, I've not seen anything that will compare to this. You may see this on our website at ropauctions.com. Again, this auction will be Monday, October the 5th, 2026. This will be a live on-site auction at the address of 27528 East 280th Avenue, Ridgeway, Missouri. Thank you.
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0: Here's a look at your forecast.
1: Clear skies today with a high of 71. Clear skies again tonight. Lows dip down to about 47. Mainly clear tomorrow. Highs level off around 70. Sunny skies and dry Tuesday and Wednesday with highs in the mid-70s.
0: Taking a look at the long range,
1: 74 Thursday, 76 Friday, and 78 on Saturday.
0: I'm staff meteorologist Derek Height. Right now, it's 53 degrees.

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1: NBC News Radio, I'm Jennifer Kuiper. The U.S. Supreme Court is expected to hear several high-profile cases in its new term when it reconvenes tomorrow. More from Lisa Carton.
2: The High Court will reconvene for a new nine-month term and is expected to consider whether laws that ban semi-automatic rifles violate the Second Amendment, as well as the legality of voting laws that require proof of citizenship. The justices will also decide how much authority parents have over children who identify as transgender, if immigrants must remain in detention while they await deportation, and if lawmakers can sue oil companies for their role in climate change.
1: Global tech policymakers agree to embrace AI in science, the announcement coming at this year's Science and Technology and Society Forum in Japan. A leader on OpenAI's safety systems team has resigned. David Robinson wrote in The Atlantic yesterday that OpenAI's unimpeded optimism has created a dangerous environment for the technology. Robinson says he agrees with other recently departed staff that the companies building the technology are not being nearly careful enough. A new report claims a New York prosecutor did not review witness statements in the case of an alleged gang rape at a Cornell University frat house. Lisa Taylor reports.
3: New York Governor Kathy Hochul is appointing a special prosecutor in the case.
4: She spoke to the police. She sat for hours and told them exactly what happened to her. In what world does the district attorney not even interview her or anyone else involved, or even request the full transcript?
3: Attorney General Letitia James will be replacing the local district attorney after Hochul blasted Cornell police and the DA for how they handled the case. A former student has filed a civil suit accusing several frat members of raping her at a party in 2024. District Attorney Matthew Van Houten did not originally prosecute the case because he says the original statement described the sexual conduct as consensual. But in a new transcript from the police interview, the woman said she was confident she was raped.
1: Jennifer Kuiper, NBC News Radio.
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6: And we thank you for joining us for a news check on Regional Radio. An Albany resident facing a perjury charge in Gentry County. A felony complaint's been filed in Harrison County charging Devin Nicole Kilton with Class D felony perjury for providing false testimony in a preliminary hearing that came before the Associate Court in Harrison County in early August. Probable cause statement filed in Harrison County says the defendant had testified previously that her husband forced her to have a hysterectomy in the fall of 2025, controlled food and bank accounts, and was not allowed to eat. She'd also previously filed a protection order against her husband when she said that he had come to work to bring her a drink when she had asked him to stop. The statement says text messages indicated, in fact, that hysterectomy was medically necessary as prescribed by a doctor to treat a condition. The defendant had asked a witness to cook food, pick up groceries, and bring her snacks and drinks. And the text also revealed that she did have access to a joint bank account and commonly made purchases without asking permission from witness. A warrant was served and Kilton was taken into custody. The initial arraignment on the felony charge of perjury and a procedure involving a felony charge and making a false affidavit to mislead a public servant will be held in Harrison County Court on Monday. A Country Club, Missouri resident is facing multiple charges

after being taken into custody for a 24-hour hold in Daviess County. 42-year-old Dennis L. Roberts is charged with speeding, no insurance, failing to display valid plates, a DWI misdemeanor, driving while revoked, endangering the welfare of a child, and a Caldwell County misdemeanor warrant, a failure to register in a motor vehicle, and failure to register a warrant-operated motor vehicle on a highway without a valid license. The arrest took place just after 11 o'clock on Saturday evening. A Kirksville resident taken to the hospital after an accident at the Lake of the Ozarks on Saturday morning in Morgan County. The Missouri State Highway Patrol reports the 37-year-old Kirksville male was operating one of two vehicles involved in a collision, with neither vehicle taking evasive action. The Kirksville resident was operating a 1997 Tracker. His vessel was totaled following damage from the accident. The other vehicle was operated by a Seneca, Missouri male resident. He was not listed as injured. The incident was reported at 6:21 on Saturday morning. Iowa Attorney General Brenda Byrds joined a coalition of 43 states and territories seeking court approval of a $400 million settlement with Zandos Incorporated and Fujira Pharmaceuticals to resolve allegations that the generic drug manufacturers engaged in a widespread, long-running conspiracy to artificially inflate and manipulate prices, reduce competition, and unreasonably restrain trade with regard to numerous generic prescription drugs. Coalition reached a settlement on principle on August 3rd, and all 43 states and territories have since signed onto the agreement. A motion for preliminary approval of the settlement will be filed in the U.S. District Court. Under the terms of the agreement and previous settlements Zandos reached with other states, Zandos will pay a total of about $469 million to settle the claims brought about by state enforcers. The settlement will also resolve allegations that Zandos Incorporated's past and present international affiliates participated in the alleged anti-competitive conduct and fraudulently transferred assets to avoid liability. Iowa's share of the settlement will be $1.38 million. Northwest Missouri State's hosting a fashion show this month highlighting clothing made from repurposed materials. The Green Runway Upcycled and Recycled Fashion Show takes place on Thursday, October 15th at the J.W. Jones Student Union Ballroom between 6 and 8 p.m. The event is intended to raise awareness of the environmental impact of the global fast fashion industry. The competition challenges participants to design and create original outfits using thrifted, reused, repurposed, natural, or other non-traditional materials. Participants will compete in a couple categories: outfits in the upcycled fashion category must transform existing garments or textiles into a new design through significant alteration, reconstruction, or embellishment. Outfits in the recycled fashion category must primarily incorporate recycled, salvaged, and natural or other non-traditional materials not typically used in garment production. Winners of the upcycled, recycled, and audience choice categories will receive $100 gift cards and allow their outfits featured at the Olive Deluce Art Gallery October 16th through the 31st. They'll also appear in the homecoming parade at Northwest Missouri State on October 31st. And you are listening to Regional Radio. Ian Erie Funeral Notices, an open visitation for 98-year-old Pattonsburg resident Mary Ellen Green will be from 10 until 1 Monday at the Robertson Funeral Home of Pattonsburg for anyone to come in and sign the register book. Family will not have a visitation and will have a private funeral service with burial to Pattonsburg Memorial Gardens. Memorials and contributions are suggested to the Pattonsburg Memorial Gardens or Comfort Care Hospice. Online condolences can be left at robertsonfuneralhome.com. Funeral service for 97-year-old Mildred Teal will be Monday at 2, Robertson Poly Chapel of Albany. Burial will be in the Carmack Cemetery of Albany. The family to receive friends an hour prior to the service on Monday. Friends can call anytime after 10 Monday. Memorials can be made to the Albany Baptist Church in care of the Robertson Poly Chapel in Albany. Online condolences can be left at robertsonpolychapel.com. Graveside services for 64-year-old Clarksdale resident Todd Allen Pankow will be Monday at 2 at the Oak Cemetery. Friends and family are invited to the Remington Nature Center at 4 o'clock Monday. Following the graveside service for a celebration of life, the Remington Nature Center address is 1502 MacArthur Drive, St. Joseph, 64505. 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The funeral service for 90-year-old Lieutenant Colonel Tommy W. Thornton of Maysville

0: will be held at 11 o'clock on Saturday, October 10th at the Turner Family Funeral Home of Maysville. 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
0: National Weather Service says that the classic fall weather will be continuing through Monday, and then it will be trending warmer later next week, but seasonal conditions through Monday with above normal temperatures that are expected for the upcoming week. Generally dry conditions forecast over the next 7 days. There'll be some low-end chances of rain on Thursday and Thursday night for northern Missouri, meaning about 10 to 15%. And points along the Missouri Platte and Grand Rivers remain potentially in flood in some areas. You should avoid flooded roadways, of course, and areas. Weather forecast says that we will have a high temperature today. It's going to be up to 71 degrees with sunshine, and winds will be out of the north at about 6 to 9 miles per hour. Tonight, then, mostly clear, with a low down to 47 degrees with a light north wind. Monday's forecast, sunny with a high temperature of 69 with a south-southeast wind at 5 to 7 in the afternoon. Monday night, clear, with a low down to 49 and south-to-southeast winds at 3 to 6. Tuesday's forecast, sunny with a high of 75 and south-southwest winds. It'll be at 6 to 11 gusts, as high as 20. Tuesday night, clear, with a low down to 58 degrees. Wednesday's forecast, sunny with a high temperature of 75. Wednesday night, mostly clear, with a low 55 degrees. Thursday's forecast, sunny with a high 75. Thursday night, mostly clear, with a low 58. Friday's forecast, sunny with a high temperature of 75 expected. Friday night, mostly clear, with a low down to 59. Saturday's forecast is calling for some sunshine with a high temperature that is going to be up to about 78 degrees. High temperature in Albany yesterday at the Hunley Whaley Weather Station was at 74 degrees. That achieved at 353. The minimum temperature was at 43 degrees outside. And that is a check of your weather information on regional radio. On this date in weather history, a great storm struck New England. The storm on this date in 1869 reportedly was predicted 12 months in advance by a British officer named Saxby. Heavy rains and high floods plagued all of New England with strong winds and high tides over New Hampshire and Maine. Canton, Connecticut was deluged with 12.35 inches of rain on this date from the great storm that struck New England and predicted 12 months earlier by a British officer in 1869. And we thank you for joining us on Regional Radio. Plenty of sports yesterday. Mid-Buchanan softball tournament. South Harrison's able to win a pair, defeating North Platte 14-0 and defeating Benton 7-5. Albany also wins two over Maryville 16-0 and 7-6 over Gallatin. North Andrew wins over DeKalb 5-2 and over Platte Valley 8-5. Platte Valley defeated DeKalb 9-6 and Gallatin defeated Maryville by a score of 15-2. La Plata tournament, Trenton's able to win it. They win 3-4, defeating La Plata 7-4 and fell to Salisbury 9-4, but beat South Shelby 14-3 and beat Salisbury the first place game 13-6. North Platte volleyball tournament won by Union Star. South Harrison did beat Oreck 2-0, 25-12, 25-22, and South Harrison had one set that they beat North Platte 25-17 was their win. And Brookfield defeated Oreck for fifth place 2-1. South Harrison defeated Maysville for third place 3-1. Maysville had also defeated Brookfield 2-0, and Union Star defeated Brookfield two sets to none. Savannah cross country held yesterday. St. Pius scores 25 points to win the team title. Savannah second with 36 points and Maysville third with 65. Raiden Phillips of Savannah wins individually 21-11-4. Tinley

0: Year ago, Savannah. Second, 21-54-1. Elliott Sabaka of Maysville was 9th, 24-37-6. Mackenzie Bauman of Maysville, 12th. Jasmine Myers of Maysville was 16th. Boys' side, St. Pius wins with 59 points. Maysville finished second with 65. Savannah third, 68. East Buchanan fourth, LeBlanc fifth, and Penny finished sixth. Maverick Seibert of North Andrew runs 18:05 to win first place. Will Fisher of East Buchanan second. Maysville Lathan Frederick finishes third. Darren Gillian of Craig finishes fifth. Braylon Price of Savannah sixth, and Finn McClarg of Cameron finishes in 10th. Austin Simmons threw for 340 yards and two touchdowns. Jamal Roberts ran for 211 yards and three more. 25th-rated Missouri defeated 8th-rated Florida 45-17 Saturday in their homecoming game. And Caden Lee had 8 catches for 110 yards. Missouri had 580 yards of offense. And Eli Drinkwitz had a team that won a regular season game over a top 10 team at 11 tries for the first time.
1: We talked all week, if we wanted to win this game, we needed to be a tough team. And tough teams stop the run, run the ball, and cover kicks. And that's exactly what we did today. I don't have the stats in front of me, but I know we held them to less than 50 yards rushing and held the star running back to 13 yards rushing. And then Jamal, you know, and us, we rushed for 220. A lot of it coming in the second half, which was the difference in the game. Obviously, Austin Simmons was unbelievable in the first half, played extremely well. We talked after saying we need to be a tough team, we knew we need to play fast and free. We needed to play fast and free, and I thought those guys exhibited that all day today, honestly. Thought Caleb Goody's two catches were the difference. You know, he hasn't had as many opportunities as he would like, but he came up big in the first half touchdown. And then, obviously, the first drive of the second half on that third down dig catch was huge.
0: Missouri has Texas A&M next Saturday at 11 o'clock at Texas A&M. Iowa State wins their homecoming game over West Virginia 45-42. Aiden Flora accounted for 5 touchdowns. Also, the go-ahead score with 1:57 to go. Iowa State is able to win, and Iowa State came from behind twice over the last 7.5 minutes to seal the win. A fumble recovery with 59 seconds left to get it done. Flora ran for 212 yards, a total of 22 carries, both of those career highs. Head coach Jimmy Rogers.
2: Yeah, just kind of playing one more play, I think, defensively at the end to punch the ball out there to recover it after what is really a poor performance, honestly. To go out there and respond and keep playing and not hang their head and believing that they can win stems from connection and commitment to one another. And even at the end there, what was it, 42 seconds left on first down. I mean, they could have got the ball back with 22 seconds, and you saw how fast that they were scoring. So anything could have happened, and I'm just proud that we were able to put it away.
0: The Iowa Hawkeyes fall to Ohio State. Iowa got its only points on a couple field goals and Braden Jackson's fourth quarter 2-yard TD run. The Hawkeyes held to just 238 yards against Ohio State, and they had 484 yards, and they almost had a 17-minute advantage in time of possession. Iowa coach Kirk Ferentz.
3: Yeah, if you're going to beat a team like that, you got to play clean. And, really be smart in terms of that. And I think if you give yourself a chance to win, you've got to do that. And we came up short today and, various times it really kind of hurt us there. From where I was standing, two biggest things that happened early, obviously the turnover early. First of all, we had a false start before that. I think we were second and two, second and three. Put ourselves in a predictable situation, then had the sack and fumble. So, that started out, and I thought then at the end of the half, we're moving the ball, converted to third down, they get called for an illegal formation. So, that took the first down off the board and, ended up punting, and we couldn't get a stop after that. But I thought those were two big plays that, just really impacted that first half. We'll never know what the second half would have been, but again, if you're going to win a game like this, you really have to be able to execute that way. So,
0: Graceland wins their homecoming game over Culver Stockton, 51-48. Wild game. Two teams combined for 99 points, almost 1,200 yards total offense. In fact, just a little over that, 967 passing yardage. The Yellow Jackets quarterback, T.J. Shanks, threw 48 times, 33 completions, 488 yards, and 5 touchdowns. Cameron Cannon caught 2.

0: 212 yards worth of passes on a total of 10 catches. And Marlon Proud had 115 yards receiving, 5 catches for 71 yards and 2 touchdowns for Jason Wagner. Head coach Phil Stebbick said that the Yellow Jackets found a way.
1: I constantly talk about life lessons to these kids. You know, it's like something happens throughout the week and we're just life lessons. And that's one of those, this is one of those games where you can never get comfortable. You know, you got to keep the foot on the gas and never get complacent. You know, at life, you got to show up every day and go to work. That's just the bottom line. You know, I felt like we kind of got a little complacent there, too comfortable, you know, and then they drove right down this field and scored, you know, and we got to start taking care of the opportunities that we get, you know, the opportunities in front of you to make a play, to put points on the board, and we got to capitalize, you know, but the biggest thing today was find a way to get a win, because we've been so close in these last games, and so that was my message to the team pregame was, I don't care how it is, but we have to find ways to get off the field, find ways to win this football game.
0: It was a league win for the Yellow Jackets who get to 1-1 in the league. They're now 2-4 overall. They'll have next Saturday off. They'll come back on October 15th, a Thursday night, to take on Grandview for their next contest that will be at Huntsman Field. In the MIAA, Missouri Western missed some chances in the red zone, and Emporia State's able to get away with a 34-22 win at home at Welch Stadium to beat Missouri Western. The Griffins had 610 yards of total offense. Isaiah Tate set a school record with 494 passing yards. He finished with 2 interceptions, though, and the Griffins turned the ball over 3 times in all. Crew Myers had a career-best 9 catches, 175 yards and a score. Ricky Dunn led the way on the ground, 18 carries for a total of 99 yards. Other scores, Pittsburgh State in overtime outlasted Nebraska Kearney. They had to come back to do it, 34-27. Central Missouri gets a win over Central Oklahoma, 33-31. Mules will have Northwest Missouri State this coming Saturday. And 4A State over Missouri Southern, 31-7. Missouri Western volleyball defeats Missouri Southern 3-1. Graceland soccer, women's soccer, tied Missouri Valley. They played to a 1-1 draw, and Missouri Valley was able to get a fairly late goal in the second half, and they beat Graceland by a final score of 3-2 in the, well, between games, between the women's match and the men's match. Ivan Joseph, the assistant coach now for the Yellow Jackets and the championship coach in the 2006 year when the Yellow Jackets won the national championship for men. He goes into the Graceland Hall of Fame. Kevin Suter of the Yellow Jackets goes into the Hall of Fame also as a player. And the Graceland 2006 team went into the Wall of Fame yesterday officially at homecoming. The Chiefs will have the Raiders later on today. Chiefs and Las Vegas Raiders will have a start time that'll be at 3:25. The pregame show will begin at 2:00 this afternoon. You'll be able to hear that game on FM 95.5.
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0: And some reminders, today is the Pattonsburg Car Show. It's the 51st annual Pattonsburg Car Show. There'll be cars and trucks. Flea market is available, and there'll also be food vendors. The trophies and awards will be presented at 3 p.m. The registration will be from 9 until 11 a.m. October is Domestic Violence Awareness Month. State of Missouri's Division of Probation and Parole, Harrison County Sheriff's Office, and the Bethany Police Department are partnering to accept donations for local women's shelters. Donations can be dropped off at the Harrison County Law Enforcement Center, 1501 Central Street in Bethany. Any items can be donated, but the shelter has noted that specific items are in need. A gallon Ziploc bags, 13-gallon trash bags, toilet paper, paper towels, Kleenex, laundry detergent, dishwasher pods, body wash, hairbrushes, and monetary donations will be accepted as well. Lighting contest for the city of Bethany about who can make the scariest house or business in Bethany will be open throughout October. Commercial or residential customers are invited to participate. First place winner will receive $150 off their electric bill. Second place winner, $100 off their electric bill. And a third place winner, $50 off of their electric bill. Mercer County Library in Princeton.

0: We'll have a book sale planned on Monday and continuing through Friday. It'll be from 9 until 5 each day. You can fill a bag for only $2. They have a good selection, a lot of audiobooks available as well. 17th annual Miles for Miles Walk is going to be held on Saturday to support local cancer patients through the Harrison County Community Hospital. Money raised will be held to support the Harrison County Transportation Fund. The walk will be at 9 a.m. Registration that day at 8 a.m. You can register online through the Harrison County Community Hospital website at hcchospital.org. Bookworm Bargains is celebrating an anniversary with an open house party that'll be on Saturday from 10 until 4 at the Albany Square on West Clay Street. Bookworm Bargains is inviting everyone to see the new children's section and a larger layout for teens and adults. There'll be hourly drawings, some giveaways, and refreshments during the event. Bookworm Bargains is run by the Friends of the Carnegie Library, and all proceeds from the used bookstore benefit the Carnegie Library. Gentry County Senior Center is holding a fundraising breakfast. It'll be on Sunday, October 11th from 8 until 1 at the Senior Center. Menu includes scrambled eggs, biscuits, gravy, cinnamon rolls, juice, and coffee. There'll be baked goods at from auction, and a free will donation will be taken for the breakfast also Sunday from 8 until 1 p.m. GRM Networks is marking 75 years of a presence in northern Missouri and southern Iowa, and will have customer appreciation events in Bethany and at Leon next week. The first will be in Bethany on October 12th at the Bethany Business Office at 3406 Miller Street. The other event will be an evening event on Friday, October 16th, 4 until 7 p.m. at the Leon Business Office. That event will include inflatables for children. Pancake breakfast is planned for Sunday, October 18th at the American Legion Post number 464 in Conception Junction. The menu includes pancakes, sausage, ham, eggs, biscuits, and gravy, juice, and coffee. The cost is a $10 minimum donation per person. Children 6 and under free. There'll be to-go boxes available for carryout. Proceeds from the breakfast will go to the Tri-County Memorial Post number 464 membership. There'll be a benefit for Derek Lambert that's planned at Homestead Hall in Mount Air on Saturday, October 24th. Cattleman burgers, hot dogs, cheesy potatoes, baked beans, desserts, water, and other beverages will be available for purchase. There'll be a to-go line for people that want to drive up, grab a meal, and go if you're not able to stay. A silent auction will run from 5 until 6:30. Live auction then beginning at 7 p.m. There'll be parking available at the fairgrounds, where there'll also be shuttles providing transport to the fairgrounds from the high school parking lot. And some contact numbers include Billy Jones, 641-414-1239, Kirk Larson at 641-464-6161, Brett Ruggles, 641-414-5168. If you're interested in sponsoring the benefit, you can reach out to Jessica Trigg, 641-234-4246, Shelley Brodert, 641-344-7963. 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
2: If you would, please join me for a word of prayer. Lord Jesus, as the song says, God, you are our shepherd. God, you lead us in good times. You lead us in bad times. God, you lead us. You're beside us when we are close to you spiritually, Lord. And God, you are by us. God, when we are far away. God, when we are almost like a prodigal son. But God, we know that your love does not fail. And God, that time and time and time again, God, you bring us back to yourself. And Father, we want to thank you for your grace and for your mercy. God, we want to thank you, God, that your mercies are new every day. And that, God, all those who are in Christ Jesus, God, that we can have the hope of glory. God, that we can have the hope that all things do work together for good for those who love you and who have been called according to your purpose. And Father, I thank you for those who are able to join us here today. Father, we pray, God, that the service this morning, God, would be pleasing in your sight. And God, that you would use it for the benefit of the saints who are here. And God, that you would use it to convict those who need to turn from their sins and trust in Christ. Father, we pray for those who couldn't join us here today, God, whether because of travel or sickness or some other reason. Lord, we pray that even now, as you are our shepherd, God, we pray that you'd shepherd them wherever they're at this morning. Father, I also want to lift up our nation to you at this time. And God, I pray that you would give all of our elected officials on the local, the state, and the national level your wisdom, God, so that righteousness would reign in our land. And God, that we would be a Christian nation. Father, we thank you just for the benefits and the privileges of gathering here as the body of Christ. Lord, we pray for a blessing upon the reading of your word this morning. God, we ask that you would use it to build up the body of Christ, and God, that you would use it for the purpose that you have for it. And all these things we ask in your son's precious name. Amen. If you have a copy of the Word of God, turn with me this morning to the book of 1 Corinthians, chapter 15. That's 1 Corinthians, chapter 15. And we're going to be starting in verse 35 this morning. That's 1 Corinthians chapter 15, starting in verse 35. 1 Corinthians chapter 15, starting in verse 35. And there the Apostle Paul writes this. But someone will ask, well, how are the dead raised? What kind of body will they have when they come? You fool, what you sow does not come to life unless it dies. And as for what you sow, you are not sowing the body that will be, but only a seed, perhaps of wheat or another grain. But God gives it a body.

body as he wants, and to each of the seeds its own body. Not all flesh is the same flesh. There is one flesh for humans, another for animals, another for birds, and another for fish. There are heavenly bodies and earthly bodies, but the splendor of the heavenly bodies is different from that of the earthly ones. There is a splendor of the sun, another of the moon, and another of the stars. In fact, one star differs from another star in splendor. So it is with the resurrection of the dead. Sown in corruption, raised in incorruption. Sown in dishonor, raised in glory. Sown in weakness, raised in power. Sown a natural body, raised a spiritual body. If there is a natural body, there is also a spiritual body. So it is written, the first man, Adam, became a living being. The last Adam became a life-giving spirit. However, the spiritual is not first, but the natural, then the spiritual. The first man was from the earth, a man of dust. The second man is from heaven. Like the man of dust, so are those who are of the dust. Like the man of heaven, so are those who are of heaven. And just as we have borne the image of the man of dust, we will also bear the image of the man of heaven. What I am saying, brothers and sisters, is this. Flesh and blood cannot inherit the kingdom of God, nor can corruption inherit incorruption. Listen, I am telling you a mystery. We will not all fall asleep, but we will all be changed in a moment, in the twinkling of an eye, at the last trumpet. For the trumpet will sound, and the dead will be raised incorruptible, and we will be changed. For this corruptible body must be clothed with incorruptibility, and this mortal body must be clothed with immortality. When this corruptible body is clothed with incorruptibility, and this mortal body is clothed with immortality, then the saying that is written will take place. Death has been swallowed up in victory. Where, death, is your victory? Where, death, is your sting? The sting of death is sin, and the power of sin is the law. But thanks be to God, who gives us the victory through our Lord Jesus Christ. Therefore, my dear brothers and sisters, be steadfast, immovable, always excelling in the Lord's work, because you know that your labor in the Lord is not in vain. Elon Musk. I'm sure many of us have heard this name. The co-founder of the electric car maker Tesla, the man who has founded SpaceX, also has founded XAI. He is the owner of what used to be Twitter, I believe it is now called X. He is the father of 14 children with four women, including triplets and two sets of twins. He is described today as the world's richest man. I believe at one point he was actually a trillionaire. I believe this week his worth was around $930 billion. And Elon Musk is concerned about the future of humanity. And he has all kinds of concerns. You listen to him talk, he's concerned about population collapse, he's concerned about political issues. But one of his fears has to do with artificial intelligence. It's Mr. Musk's belief that AI is basically going to take over the world, that AI is going to exceed human intelligence, that one day there's going to be around 1 billion humanoid robots, that things will be changed so much that cash will be meaningless. And the question that crosses Elon's mind is this: where are human beings going to be in the midst of that kind of future? And in Elon's mind, if you can't beat them, join them. And for Elon, this is quite literal, because Elon believes that the only way that humanity is going to survive and thrive is that we must join ourselves to artificial intelligence. You know, and he has founded a company called Neuralink,
And this is a company that specializes in making brain implants that can communicate

with devices. But ultimately, the goal is that human consciousness be transferred to a device. That the body has to be radically changed for humanity to survive. And you know, this belief here is what's known as transhumanism. And Peter Thiel once wrote that transhumanism is this. It is the radical transformation where your human natural body gets transformed into an immortal body. Those are his words, not mine. But basically the belief is that, hey, humanity has to survive. The only way that we're going to be able to do it is by using all sorts of medical and biological and other kinds of technologies so that the body can be shaped and molded however it needs to be in order for it to survive. You know, what does the Word of God have to say about the future of the human body? Now, if you think that's absolutely bonkers that this is what Elon believes, well, I kind of agree with you there. But here's the thing. There's a lot of money and a lot of people who believe similar things. Whether we're talking about Elon Musk or Peter Thiel or Sam Altman, really, what does the Word of God have to say about the future of the human body? And as you can tell, the Apostle Paul has some things to tell us here this morning about the future of our bodies. And is our body something that is bad? Is our body something that will just simply be discarded? And for a number of weeks, we have been looking at Paul's teaching on the resurrection. We've been talking about the return of Christ, the resurrection. We spoke last week about the resurrection of Christ and daily life, how the resurrection of Jesus should affect the way that we worship as a church, how we go through suffering, and how we go through godly living. But Paul says here in verse 35, "But someone will ask, well, how are the dead raised? What kind of body will they have when they come?" This question that Paul gives here, this is not a question of honest curiosity, where somebody's just like, "Well, Paul, I'm really curious, you know, how exactly is God going to change our bodies?" And the reason why Paul has to write this way is that there were many people in the ancient world that thought the resurrection was absolutely ridiculous. When Paul was preaching on the resurrection in Acts 17, we read that when they heard about the resurrection of the dead, some began to ridicule him. What Paul's trying to show us here is that the resurrection is perfectly biblical, perfectly reasonable. And I know as we talk about things like this, there's much that we don't know. It's very interesting. The Bible doesn't actually give us a detailed explanation of what life is going to be like in the life to come. I wish it did. But for whatever reason, God doesn't tell us these things. But I want us just to see here that at least Paul's giving us an idea of what life is going to be like when Jesus is going to return. And so what do we learn about the resurrection body? Well, number one, we learn that the resurrection body is a physical body. When we come to the Word of God teaches us that people are made up of a physical part, that is our body, and a non-physical part, that is our soul, right? And so they are united as one. And at death, we believe the soul is separated from the body. And so if we have a believer in Christ who has trusted in Jesus, well, we believe that at death, that the soul is separated from the body and they are in the presence of the Lord. Paul says this, he says in 2 Corinthians, we are always confident and know that while we are at home in the body, we are away from the Lord. For we walk by faith, not by sight. In fact, we are confident and we would prefer to be away from the body and at home with the Lord. And Paul's just making the point that at least at that point in his ministry, he was not in the direct presence of God. And he says at times during his ministry, hey, there are times that I wish that I was in God's presence. When people die, the soul is separated from the body. They come and be in the presence of the Lord. As Christians, we believe in life after death, right? We believe that life continues on even though a person dies. But the Bible teaches so much more than simply life after death. The Bible teaches what I've heard as life after death, because the Bible teaches that

That one day, those souls who have believed in Jesus, their souls are going to be reunited or united with a resurrected body. Now, you might be wondering, well, Pastor Andrew, how do you know that the resurrection body is a physical body? Well, the reason why I know it's a physical body is because of Jesus Christ. You know, we read here in verse 20, Paul wrote, "But as it is, Christ has been raised from the dead, the first fruits of those who have fallen asleep." Jesus's resurrection gives us a prototype. It shows us what the resurrection body is going to be like. And what do we know about the resurrected body of Christ? Don't you remember when Jesus was resurrected from the dead? Jesus told his disciples, "Look at my hands and my feet, that it is I myself. Touch me and see, because a ghost does not have flesh and bones as you can see I have." And to make his point even more clear, Jesus takes a piece of fish and he eats it in their presence. Well, the only way that a person can eat a physical piece of food is they need some kind of physical body. And Jesus himself said during the Last Supper, he says, "But I tell you, I will not drink from this fruit of the vine from now on until that day when I drink it new with you in my Father's kingdom." Jesus promises his apostles, at the very least, that, hey, I'm not going to drink from the fruit of the vine until I'm reunited with you again. Well, once again, that requires a physical body. Jesus' body at the resurrection is a physical body. But let's look at Paul's teaching here. He says here in 15:44, he says, "If there is a natural body, there is also a spiritual body." And by natural body, he's talking about our current bodies as they are. But you might be wondering, well, what about this phrase spiritual body? And I think the confusion lies with the fact, just the way that we use the word spiritual in day-to-day life. Usually when we talk about spiritual, we're talking about non-material things. But the word spiritual could also be translated not lowercase spiritual, but uppercase spiritual. The resurrected body is a physical body that is empowered by the Holy Spirit. And Paul continues on here in 15:50 and says, "Flesh and blood cannot inherit the kingdom of God." Once again, you might be thinking, well, Pastor Andrew, you're saying that the resurrection body is a physical body. Why does Paul say that flesh and blood cannot inherit the kingdom of God? Well, Paul explains in the next half of the verse, "Nor can corruption inherit incorruption. Sinful man can't be in the presence of God." The issue is not the physicality of our bodies. The issue has to do with sin. Remember, Jesus himself says in John 3:3, "Truly I tell you, unless someone is born again, he cannot see the kingdom of God." Throughout the history of the church, there have been people that have tried to say that the body as being a physical thing is evil. The Word of God explains to us again and again and again that the physical body was created by God to be good. And one reason that Jesus came to this earth was to restore our rightful place in this world. Jesus didn't simply come so that we would go to heaven when we would die. He came that we would live on a new heavens and a new earth. And if we're going to be living on a new heavens and a new earth, that means as people who are made up of body and soul, that we need a resurrected body. And here's the wonderful thing. The scriptures hint that our life and the things that we do in this life matter in the world to come. And Jesus teaches in the parable of the talents. He says here, talking with people, and this is Jesus giving a parable about being faithful to the Lord, using your gifts for the Lord. He says in Matthew 25, "The master," that is the Lord, "said to this servant, 'Well done, good and faithful servant. You were faithful over a few things.
You know, the Lord entrusts different things to us in this life. You were faithful over

over a few things, I will put you in charge of many things. Oh gosh, well, what is life going to be like in the new heavens and new earth? We're going to be doing something. We're not just going to be standing around. We're not just going to be just disembodied spirits. No, in the new heavens and in the new earth, we are going to be working because God designed you and me to work, right? Work is not a result of the fall. Work is our original design. I don't know what kind of work it's going to be. I know that Jesus says, you were faithful over a few things. I will put you in charge of many things. And because our bodies are physical bodies, there is going to be a similarity between our appearance now, or at least at appearance, our appearance at one point in our lives with our appearance later. Because don't you remember that Jesus was eventually recognized by his disciples? You know, they didn't recognize him at first, but I'm assuming that eventually when people saw Jesus, they recognized his facial features, they recognized his body. Remember, Jesus showed the marks in his hands to his disciples? And presumably, we will be able to recognize one another in the resurrection. But once again, doesn't this raise all kinds of questions? Well, what about children who believe in the Lord? Or what about people who came to faith in Christ later in life? Well, if Jesus is the model of the resurrection, I'm just going to be working under the assumption that people are going to look like 30-year-old young adults. Could be wrong about that. But what about the bodies of those who have been destroyed? We know that there are some people who experience their bodies being destroyed at death, they're burned, they're lost at sea. And I know some people have concerns about their loved ones being cremated, but I want to remind you that the same God who fashioned Adam is very well capable of making a new body for other people. But Paul makes it very clear that the resurrected body is a physical body. There is a similarity between our appearance now and our appearance later. Now, once again, I have no idea how this is going to work. I have no idea that if you're bald now, you're going to have hair later. I have no idea that if you're able to grow facial hair now, that you're going to be able to grow facial hair later. I really don't know how any of that is going to work, truth be told. But I do know that the body is a physical thing because that's how God designed us. Right? God didn't design us just to be souls. He designed us to be body and soul, united as one in one body. The resurrected body is a physical body. But of course, this also means, though, that there are differences between our resurrected bodies and our current bodies. Now, what might some of these differences be? Well, some of these differences just have to do with the fact that there is sin in the world today. Listen to what Paul says here. He says here in verse 42. He says, so it is with the resurrection of the dead. Sown in corruption, raised in incorruption. When I look at the word corruption in the dictionary, it is defined as a state of decay. And there's different kinds of decay in the world, is there not? There's physical decay. I think we have all had the experience where we have seen loved ones in a state of physical decay. You know, maybe you've been to a funeral. I still remember after my dad died in that single vehicle accident, I still remember going into the funeral home and going and go look at the body there. And even in that short period of time, how much his body had changed. Even with all the things that funeral homes can do, we see examples of physical bodies going through decay, but it's not just physical decay, there is moral decay. Even with the best of Christians, sin is still present in the world today. Paul says here that our bodies are sown in corruption, but they are raised in incorruption. Imagine what it would be like to have a physical body no longer subject to decay, physical or moral. This is what the Word of God promises believers. The Word of God promises that one day we will have a physical body that is no longer subject to decay. He says, sown in dishonor, raised in glory.

Some of us get sickness and disease at earlier points in our life. Some of us experience the pains of this world. But Paul says that the resurrected body is raised in power, you see. There is going to be a wonderful future for the people of God and our bodies, because our bodies are a good thing, but the Lord is going to give us a different type of physical body. But it's not just simply the presence of sin. It simply also has to be the fact that there is a difference between the first man and the second man. You know, Paul was explaining this to us, and he says here, the first man was from the earth, a man of dust. And of course, this is Adam here. The second man is from heaven. You know, we know that living as followers of Jesus Christ is going to be different in the new heavens and the new earth. And Jesus himself says in Matthew 22, he says in verse 30, "For in the resurrection they neither marry nor are given in marriage, but are like angels in heaven." Well, what did God command Adam in Genesis chapter 1? He told him to work, and he told him to be fruitful and multiply. He told Adam, get married, have children, work. But Jesus says in the resurrection, people aren't going to get married anymore. I mean, wouldn't that just radically change everything? Much of our current lives revolve around people getting married, having children, and raising those children. But Jesus says in the life to come, it's not going to be like that. Which once again, you might be thinking, well, gosh, Pastor Andrew, if people aren't getting married and having kids and raising kids, well, what's life going to be like? I don't know. I don't know what it's going to be like, but what I do know is that there is a difference between the earthly life of Adam and the future life to come for believers. Adam had the possibility of sinning, did he not? But when Jesus comes and there's a resurrection, there's no longer going to be a possibility of sinning. Imagine being in a world where people no longer have the capability of sinning. That's what the Word of God promises us. The Word of God promises us that we're going to have a physical body. It is going to be raised in power and glory and incorruptibility. But this is key here. This resurrection body is brought about by the Lord and not man. So verse 51, Paul says here, "Listen, I am telling you a mystery. We will not all fall asleep." And by fall asleep here, Paul means die. Paul says at the coming of the Lord, not every believer is going to be dead. So he says here, we will not all fall asleep, but we will all be changed. In a moment, in the twinkling of an eye, at the last trumpet, for the trumpet will sound, and the dead will be raised incorruptible, and we will be changed. You know, Elon Musk and all these other people want to change human nature, right? They want to change human bodies. They want to do all these things here. And here's the thing. This is Elon Musk recognizing there is a problem with our bodies, but he just doesn't have the right solution for it. What's going to happen is that the Lord is going to return, and we're going to be changed. We're going to be changed. The scriptures don't tell us exactly how that works. The scriptures don't tell us exactly what life is going to be like, but the world is going to be changed at the return of Jesus Christ. The resurrection is a public event. And then he just says here, death has been swallowed up in victory. Where death is your victory, where death is your sting. The sting of death is sin, and the power of sin is the law. But thanks be to God, who gives us the victory through

0: our Lord Jesus Christ. We have something to look forward to. But once again, what difference does it make today knowing that Jesus is going to come back and that we are going to have new bodies? Well, Paul actually tells us here. He says in verse 58, "Therefore, my dear brothers and sisters, be steadfast, immovable, always excelling in the Lord's work, because you know that your labor in the Lord is not in vain." Because, you know, Jesus is going to come back. And just like he said in Matthew 25, "You have been faithful over a few things. Now I'm going to make you faithful over many things." Because Jesus is going to change the way that we live. And we need to be reminded of this. I mean, the sting of death is sin. And the power of sin is the law. Don't we see examples of that every day? We see reminders that we live in a fallen and broken world. We go to funerals. We see people harmed by violence. Our bodies themselves testify that we live in a broken world. Our bodies don't function exactly like they're supposed to function, right? We get disease. We get sick. Things happen to us. But Paul says, therefore, be immovable. Be steadfast, always excelling in the Lord's work, because Jesus is coming back. He is coming back. And so if it is hard to follow Jesus now, friend, be reminded that the resurrection's coming. It is coming. And I know, even in the past year, the past 5 years, we have lost loved ones in Christ, but I want to remind you, the resurrection's coming. We're not going to have to deal with the things that we're dealing now, because it is going to be a new kind of life that the Lord has always wanted for us. But we just wait for that day, and we remain faithful in the things that God has called us to do now. Be faithful in being a parent and a grandparent. Be faithful in the work that you do. You know, because, you know, when the Bible's talking about work, it's not just talking about gathering here for worship. It's not just talking about preaching sermons. It's talking about all kinds of work, right? The things that we do now with our physical bodies for the Lord prepare us for that life to come. But once again, with the Apostle Paul, we say with him, "Our Lord, come." Let's pray. Father, we thank you for your word. God, we thank you for the promise of the resurrection. And Lord, even though things might be difficult and hard now, God, remind us again and again and again that Jesus is going to come back, and at the last trumpet, in the twinkling of an eye, our bodies will be changed, and that we will no longer have bodies that are subject to decay and death and sin, but God, we will have bodies that are raised in power and in glory and in holiness. And so in the meantime, Father God, help us to use the bodies that you've given to us in a way that honors and pleases you. And Father, we pray, God, that you would help us to share this message of hope with other people that we see. And God, all these things we ask in your Son's precious name. Amen.
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4: Well, let me tell you what. We have a message today. And if you remember the letter, you remember what we're ready for today?

Aye. Man, I'm telling you what, there were so many things that were going through my mind when I was praying about, Lord, what can I do with I? And the very first thing was, you know, me, myself, and I. Just get I out of the picture. So that's what I did. I just got I out of the picture. I just got, because there were so many things that my mind was going through. And then I remembered, let me just read this to you. I got this email this week from one of our church members here. And I know some of you are saying, about time you got an email from some of our church members here. But anyway, no. Here we go. This is an email that was sent to me. It says, Pastor Jeremiah Stepik transformed himself into a homeless person and went to the 10,000 member church that he was to be introduced as the head pastor that morning. He walked around his soon-to-be church for 30 minutes while it was filling with people for service. Only 3 people out of the 7 to 10,000 people said hello to him. He asked people for change to buy food. No one in church gave him change. He went into the sanctuary to sit down in the front of the church, and he was asked by the ushers if he would please sit in the back. He greeted people to be greeted back with stares and dirty looks, with people looking down on him and judging him. As he sat in the back of the church, he listened to the church announcements and such. And when all that was done, the elders went up and were excited to introduce the new pastor of the church to the congregation. We would like to introduce to you Pastor Jeremiah Stepik. The congregation looked around, clapped. Okay, so they were in on this, and they paused for a moment, then he recited. The homeless guy recited. This was their new pastor. Then the king will say to those on his right, Come, you who are blessed by my Father, take your inheritance, the kingdom prepared for you since the creation of the world. For I was hungry, and you gave me something to eat. I was thirsty, and you gave me something to drink. I was a stranger, and you invited me in. I needed clothes, and you clothed me. I was sick, and you looked after me. And I was in prison, and you came to visit me. And then the righteous will answer him, Lord, when did we see you hungry and feed you, or thirsty and give you something to drink? When did we see you a stranger and invite you in, or needing clothes and clothe you? When did we see you sick or in prison and go to visit you? And the king will reply, Truly, I tell you, whatever you did for one of the least of these brothers and sisters of mine, you did for me. After he recited this, he looked towards the congregation and told them all what he had experienced that morning. Many began to cry, and many heads were bowed in shame. He then said, Today, I see a gathering of people, not a church of Jesus Christ. The world has enough people, but not enough disciples. When will you decide to become disciples? And then he dismissed the service until next week. Whew! I wonder if they could fire him right off the bat. Oh, I tell you what, that, like I said, that came to me, and so I just got to thinking. That was their first impression of a guy. So that is impressions. First impressions. Can we trust them? That's the question I want to ask ourselves today. Can we trust our impressions? Let's go to the Lord in prayer. Almighty God, in the name of Jesus, I just thank you, Lord, when you put things together, when we know that you are speaking to us, Lord, and that we're just being obedient to you and doing what you've asked us to do, Lord. And I know, Lord, that you've asked us all to be disciples. You've asked us all to be doers of the word and not just hearers only. Oh, God, thank you for this time together. And I pray, Lord, that you will open our ears and open our hearts to hear what you have for us today. Holy Spirit, speak to us as only you can. And we'll just praise you for it in the name of Jesus and for his sake. Amen. So first impressions, can we trust them? You know, I was thinking about that. I remember the time when it's been just a few years ago. I don't know how many years ago now, probably more than I can really recall, but I think. Been longer than I think. But anyway, as always,
come time for family vacation, and we didn't know when we was going to be able to take it and all that, so it's kind of hard to make

plans when you don't know exactly what's going on and when you're able to do it, and you're working around schedules and all this stuff. So it finally came time we were going to have a week to go, and we wanted to go down to Branson, and we wanted to go to this campground that we always go to, pull our camper down there and be there. And I called, it's full. Ah, man, okay, I'll try this other one. It's full. Ah, man, I'll try this other one I know about. It's full. And then I just get on the old internet, and I just start looking. And I see this one that says Acorn Acres. I thought, man, that's all right. That's got to be in the timber and all that. Let's try that. Punched up the number. Do you like how I did that? I punched up the number. No, it was right there. I looked at it. I looked at it on my phone and the number, and I called. Hey, do you have any reservations? Yeah, we do. I thought, well, that's weird. Everybody else doesn't. Well, what kind of a deal is this? You know, that's what went through my mind. Okay. So we got our reservations booked. We're heading down there. We get there. We got the address. I pull in. And I thought, this ain't right. This can't be right, because we pulled in right into the middle of a junkyard. Seriously, there was junk here, and there was junk here. And I thought, and you know, just down a little ways, as far as we could see there was just junk. I'm not lying, am I, Jamie? I wouldn't lie on Sunday, folks. I'll just tell you that right now. And I thought, my God, this is what went through my mind. My gosh, what have I gotten my family into? If it's down in there, we'll never come out alive. I mean, this just ain't going to work. And so I didn't know what else to do. I mean, we're down there. There's no place to go. So I just went on down there and drove just a little bit farther. And then I'm telling you what, it just opened up. And it was the greatest campground ever. And now it's been named. It's actually changed hands, and now it's called Treehouse Adventures. I don't know if any of you ever stayed there or not, but there's tree houses built. I mean, it's the greatest campground ever. That's where we always go. We try to go every year if we can. And I'm just thinking, my first impression was, no. No. And if it wouldn't have been a week's worth of campground already paid for, or whatever, I would have just turned around and left. And look what I would have missed out on. My first impression would have been, nah, I'm not taking my family in there. We're way better than this. I mean, we're not going to camp in the middle of a junkyard. So first impressions, can we trust them? Well, let's go to 1 Samuel. That's where I want to start today, 1 Samuel 16. I'm going to give you three passages of Scripture, and you can write them down if you want. They're going to be familiar with us. But it just maybe we'll just listen to him today. Maybe we'll ask the Lord to show him in a new light to us or something. But 1 Samuel 16, starting in verse 1, it says, "The Lord said to Samuel, 'How long will you mourn for Saul, since I have rejected him as king over Israel? Fill your horn with oil and be on your way. I am sending you to Jesse of Bethlehem. I have chosen one of his sons to be king.' But Samuel said, 'How can I go, Saul? Or how can I go? Saul will hear about it and kill me.' And the Lord said, 'Take a heifer with you and say, I have come to sacrifice to the Lord. Invite Jesse to the sacrifice and I will show you what to do. You are to anoint for me the one I indicate.' So Samuel did what the Lord said. And when he arrived at Bethlehem, the elders of the town trembled when they met him. They asked, 'Do you come in peace?' And Samuel replied, 'Yes, in peace. I have come to sacrifice to the Lord. Consecrate yourselves and come to the sacrifice with me.' Then he consecrated Jesse and his sons and invited them to the sacrifice. And when they arrived, Samuel saw Eliab and thought, 'Surely the Lord's anointed stands here before the Lord.' He must have been some tall, good-looking dude. You know what? Boy, this was easy here. Surely this is his son. This is the one that he wants right here. But the Lord said to Samuel, 'Do not consider his appearance or his height, for I have rejected him. The Lord does not look at the things of man. The Lord does not look at the things man looks at. Man looks at the outward appearance, but the Lord looks at the heart.'" Whew. Have any of you ever read that before? Does it kind of take on a new light after this? The little introduction we read here about that pastor that wanted to see just how his church would react. When I say his church, you know what I mean.
but do not consider his appearance or his height, right?

rejected him. The Lord does not look at the things man looks at. Man looks at the outward appearance, but the Lord looks at the heart. Okay, well, that's pretty, you know, yeah, I get that. I know that. My mom taught me a long time ago, you know, not to judge people by, don't judge the book and by the cover and all. I get all that. But do we really? And if we do, have we forgotten it? The second scripture I want to read to you is James chapter 2, verses 1 through 10. It says, "My brothers, as believers in our glorious Lord Jesus Christ, don't show favoritism." They say, "Well, I don't do that." Well, now listen here. Listen up. Sometimes we do it and we don't even notice it. But let me tell you what it says here in chapter 2, verse 2 of James. "Suppose a man comes into your meeting wearing a gold ring and fine clothes, and a poor man in shabby clothes also comes in. If you show special attention to the man wearing fine clothes and say, 'Here's a good seat for you,' but you say to the poor man, 'You stand there,' or 'You sit on the floor by my feet,' have you not discriminated among yourselves and become judges with evil thoughts?" You know, and as I was thinking about that, and this is so easy to let happen to us before we even know it. But I remember growing up as a kid and going to church, and I can remember this one family in town there that everybody, you know, the younger people and not so younger people too. I mean, as I look back, I think, my gosh, they should have known better. But anyway, they'd always pick on them. Their house would be the one to get egged on Halloween night and all the stuff. And you could stand up on Main Street, and I don't have to name names, but some of you will know what I'm talking about. You stand up by the post office, and you could chuck rocks all the way down. You could hit their house down on the highway. And so it was this family, and they weren't the best dressed. They weren't the best smelling. They weren't the best talkers or any of that stuff. They just weren't the best of any of that. But, you know, lo and behold, we had a pastor come to town one time. And I'm telling you what, he was truly a man of God. He practiced what he preached. He lived what he preached. And he would go and he tried to meet the needs of everybody in town. I mean, he really did. And I know that because he met the needs of my mom and our family and put his aside. I mean, it just, that was the facts of it. And I remember he had worked so hard to get this family to come to church. This stinky, smelly, ugly, nasty, dirty family. They worked and worked and worked and worked. And finally, it was during a revival. The revival is when everything happens, you know. Revival, I just know it was revival. Because we'd go out and we'd invite people and all that. And at the time, I was still young. But I remember seeing, and I didn't think much about it at the time. Probably done the same thing as most of the folks in the church did. What in the world are they doing here? Blah, blah, blah. But anyway, I'll never forget. They walked in and sit down. And there was a few that moved away. But the preacher, if I remember this right, and sometimes I don't get my facts exactly right, but you'll get the gist of it. So it was revival. So we had another preacher in there. Our preacher went down there and sat beside him. And you know, as a young kid, that really spoke to me. I still didn't know that I'd probably reacted or said anything because I was just young, you know, but I thought, oh man, why in the world is that? Why would he go sit by them? Don't they know? Don't he know he stinks? They stink. And then there's this time I remember this lady has always went to church, as far as I can remember, still goes there. You don't know what church I'm talking about now. I've switched churches, by the way. But here, there's this lady that come in, and here comes this one fella in one day. That same type of setup, except not, I mean,

this guy was wealthy and was his wife. Or what the world would call wealthy. They didn't need for money or and had a nice place and all that stuff. And they come walking in. And this lady was there, and this is what she said. And I remember hearing this. Oh, the roof's going to fall in. Seriously, you can't make this up. You know what happened? Out the door. They never even came in and sat down. So we just, our first impressions and things, we just got to watch what we say. And so here we go. James is teaching the same thing. This is practical Christian living is what the book of James is all about. Practical Christian living. This is practical stuff that we shouldn't even have to worry about. But like the Apostle Paul said, I wanted to give you meat, but you still need the milk because you're missing the whole boat here. Suppose a man comes in wearing fine clothes and gold ring, and a poor man in shabby clothes also comes in. If you show special attention to the man wearing fine clothes and say, here's a good seat for you, but say to the poor man, you stand there or sit on the floor by my feet, have you not discriminated among yourselves and become judges with evil thoughts? Listen, my dear brothers, has not God chosen those who are poor in the eyes of the world to be rich in faith and to inherit the kingdom that he promised those who love him? But you have insulted the poor. Is it not the rich who are exploiting you? Are they not the ones who are dragging you into court? Are they not the ones who are slandering the noble name of him to whom you belong? If you really keep the royal law found in Scripture, love your neighbor as yourself, you are doing right. But if you show favoritism, you sin and are convicted by the law as lawbreakers. For whoever keeps the whole law and yet stumbles at just one point is guilty of breaking all of it. Love your neighbor as yourself. Oh, I tell you, first impressions. Isn't that something? First impressions. I hope that we wouldn't be that church that if someone come in on Sunday morning and just stunk really bad and just dirty and maybe smelt of alcohol and all that I mean that you know that we would just scatter and not have anything to do with them. I mean, I would hope that we wouldn't be that way. But then it goes beyond even into our own our personal lives. When we meet people on the street day by day, and here's another thing. This is another thing that happens to us. We know how to act at church, right? We know what's required of us at church. We know that we should not do that, especially since the preacher talked about it last week. I mean, man, I'm going to look for the dirtiest person next week, and I'm going over there and shaking his hand. I don't want that preacher talking to me anymore. I'm telling you what, this preacher don't talk to anybody. If the Lord's convicting you, you know what? You need to get on your hands and knees and say, Lord, I'm sorry. I'm going to start loving my neighbor as myself. Now, think about this. Over in in Proverbs, I'll get there in just a minute. Proverbs chapter 6, verse 16 through 19. Think about this. Proverbs 6, 16 through 19. It says, there are six things the Lord hates, seven that are detestable to him. You know what the number one is on this list? Number one, haughty eyes. You know what that means? A proud look. I'm a little better than you. I'm just a little better than you. That's the number one thing. It says the Lord hates it. And you know what? I guess if, maybe I'm wrong, you tell me, but if the Lord hates it, I think it's all right if I hate it too. Because that just blows my mind. It just blows my mind that we're still in the baby stage, in the milk stage of saying, well, first impressions, can we trust them? No, we can't.

Because if I would have trusted my first impression, I would have missed some great times at the old Acorn Acres campground with my family. You see what I'm saying? That's just a stupid illustration. I don't get much on illustrations because people remember the illustrations more than they do the Word of God. But let me tell you, this is what it says. Seven are detestable to him. There's six things the Lord hates, seven that are detestable to him. Haughty eyes. A lying tongue. You say, well, I don't lie. Well, you don't mean to sometimes probably, but when you're sharing news that you don't even have a clue what you're talking about, you're basically lying. And the Word calls that gossip. And we know gossip's not good either. That's why sometimes we need to kind of rein ourselves in and really know why we are praying for someone. We really want to know why, you know, look at our own hearts. And I'll show you here in just a minute. There's another scripture that we will back up what I'm saying. But when we're praying, we're not just trying to gather information so we can share it on the prayer chain. If you are, you need to get on your knees. Because the Lord hates a lying tongue. Hands that shed innocent blood. The heart that devises wicked schemes. Feet that are quick to rush into evil. A false witness who pours out lies. They're getting that gossip thing. I mean, come on. And then look at this last one. And a man who stirs up dissension among the brothers. I was in a Sunday school class one time in a church I pastored, but I was in the class and it was kind of funny. He had this big wooden spoon and it left it on the table. And when someone would say something that was really, you could classify as trying to stir up dissension among the brothers, he would just pass that spoon down the aisle, you know, just around the table. And everybody got the picture. Sometimes he just pick it up. Oh, yeah, I see what you're saying. You know, I'm just telling you. A man who stirs up dissension among the brothers. Let's do this. I hear this almost every... No, I'm not going to say every, but I hear it a lot of times in Sunday school. Have you prayed about it first? Have you prayed about this first? You know, we don't do that, do we? We talk about it first, and then we'll go and pray because we got to get our 2 cents in. We got to gather all the information we can get. Let me tell you what. Let's just quit praying to each other and telling each other our knowledge that we have about everybody. Let's quit thinking that boy, we are somebody because we know. Well, I don't know if that's exactly right or not, but here's the story right here because I got it from a good source. Let's quit that. And let's just truly start praying to our Lord and God who hears our prayers when we can pour our hearts out to Him. I'm telling you what, the Bible says, just do it in secret. Pray in your room. Doesn't mean we don't pray in public, but I'm telling you what, let me tell you, the Bible talks so much about not letting people see what you're doing. Not so you can get a pat on the back. You say, boy, I wish I wouldn't have come today. Let me tell you, some of you are going to go out here saying, well, that guy's crazy. He's telling us not to pray. He's just telling us that it doesn't matter. First appearances doesn't, you know, don't matter and all that stuff. That's not exactly what I'm saying. And if you're just listening to me, I hope you'll just listen to the words I read for sure. Because those are the words of God. Let me read this list again. There are 6 things the Lord hates. 7 that are detestable to Him. Haughty eyes. I'm a little bit better than you. A lying tongue, hands that shed innocent blood, a heart that devises wicked schemes, feet that are quick to rush into evil, a false witness who pours out lies, and a man who stirs up dissension among the brothers. You know, sometimes we can start showing favoritism because of, I think of the parable of, you know, the guy went to the marketplace. And he hired so many people in the morning. And he went back 2 or 3 times. And then at the 11th hour, he come and he hired somebody else. And he said, how come you ain't out working? And the guys said, all the guys that were there left said, because nobody's asked us. And he said, well, here, go. I want you to work. And so they went out. And they worked for an hour.

0: okay? Everybody else worked all day long. They worked for an hour. And they come back in, and the ones that started here, the very first ones, got paid what they agreed to. Halfway through the day, they got paid the same. And clear down at the end, he got paid the same as the one that had been there all day. And they said, whoa, wait a minute, this ain't right. I've been here, I've worked hard all day. What's that to me? Didn't you agree to do it? Think about that. Sometimes we get a little, you know, man, this is, now hear me, okay? And I'm talking to, I'm not talking to anybody personally. Don't, but I'm just, this is the way it is a lot of places. And maybe you said this. That's my church. This is my church. I ain't gonna let them run me out of my church. I've been here. I've put my sweat and my blood and my tears, and I've tithed and I've done all this and blah, blah, blah, blah. And this is my church. And we began to start thinking about all these new, you know, we beg and beg and beg for new people to come in and all these things. And I'm just not talking about here. I'm talking about everywhere. It's been everywhere I've ever been. We want new folks and new people. And then guess what? They don't do it the way the old folks do. And guess what? The old folks say, wait a minute. This must not have been from the Lord. And we began to get a little bit of those haughty eyes. And I'm just a little bit better than you, not because of anything other than I've just been here longer. Think about this. Psalm 16:2. Now, there's a lot that I've given you, and a lot for you to think about. And a lot for us to pray about. A lot for me, because I guarantee you, I'm in the same boat. I get so frustrated sometimes, and I just need to remember. In fact, my wife was telling me the other day, we was driving down the city somewhere, down St. Joe or something, and I seen this person. And I'm just going to tell on myself, and you guys can say you never said this before or not, but I know you wouldn't lie on Sunday either, but I'm going to say you're just not remembering right, okay? Well, look what time it is. I can't believe it. They're sitting there holding this sign. Why don't they have a job? Yeah, right. You really need this or you really need that, and you're sitting there smoking your cigarettes or you got a carton beside you. You know how much those things cost? You're sitting there holding this little sign. You're just wanting a handout. And my wife told me, she said, you know, you're a judgmental person. Yeah, hang your head. I told you I ain't lying on Sunday. And you know what? She was right. But here's the thing. Then when I see it in others, it just aggravates me to no end. Are you kidding me? And that's when the Lord says, hey, Dwayne, remember what your wife told you last week? And the week before that, and the week before that? You know, I think that's why God has found that perfect person, that man and that wife, and put them together, because it says the two shall become one. I'm telling you what, she knows what I'm thinking before I even say it. Sometimes I know what she knows. I'm just kidding. But I'm telling you, it's just like when I need to hear something, she tells me. When she needs to hear something, I tell her. And we deal with it. But that's God working in. And I'm telling you what, that's what he wants. And so church, listen to me. Can we trust our first impressions? What do we want this church to be known as? Do we want this church to be known as like we heard earlier about the missions and ministry, helping hands? You know that song, is it Mercy Me that sings, if we are the body, why aren't our hands reaching? And all, I mean, that's a great song. You ought to listen to that. And then there's another one, and it might be the same one, I'm not sure, but this lady walks in on the back pew.
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2: Here's a look at your forecast. Clear skies today with daytime highs approaching 71. Clear skies tonight, lows level off around 47. Lots of sunshine tomorrow, highs around 70. Bright sunshine and dry Tuesday and Wednesday with highs in the mid-70s. Looking further out, 74 Thursday, 74 Friday.

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1: NBC News Radio, I'm Jennifer Kuiper. A joint statement issued by the United States and 15 other countries called the Kyoto Vision for a Golden Age of Science encourages research that integrates artificial intelligence. Tech ministers from Japan, Korea, the UK, and the United Arab Emirates are among the representatives endorsing the statement. Six people are still missing after a medical plane plunged into the ocean off Nantucket, Massachusetts, early yesterday. Last night, officials announced that debris had been found, but the six people on board are still unaccounted for. The medical evacuation flight was traveling from Bermuda to Boston Logan International Airport when it disappeared. The U.S. Supreme Court is expected to hear several high-profile cases in its new term when it reconvenes tomorrow.

0: Tomorrow, more from Lisa Carton.
1: The High Court will reconvene for a new 9-month term and is expected to consider whether laws that ban semi-automatic rifles violate the Second Amendment, as well as the legality of voting laws that require proof of citizenship. The justices will also decide how much authority parents have over children who identify as transgender, if immigrants must remain in detention while they await deportation, and if lawmakers can sue oil companies for their role in climate change.
2: An Akron, Ohio high school football game was called due to safety concerns, Lee Mowen reports.
3: Akron police reported to Ellett High School around 7:30 Friday evening. They needed several units to disperse the crowd of minors in and around the stands. The game between the Orangemen and Akron East was called in the third quarter due to safety concerns, with the Dragons winning 38-7, according to Joe Idol. A 15-year-old was arrested and charged for disorderly conduct, official business obstruction, and resisting arrest.
2: No big winner in last night's Powerball drawing. Tomorrow's estimated jackpot is $467 million. I'm Jennifer Kuiper, NBC News Radio.
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5: And we thank you for joining us for a news check on Regional Radio. An Albany resident facing a perjury charge in Harrison County. A felony complaint's been filed in Harrison County charging Devin Nicole Kilton with Class D felony perjury for providing false testimony in a preliminary hearing that came before the Associate Court in Harrison County in early August. The probable cause statement filed in Harrison County Court says the defendant had previously testified in a preliminary hearing that her husband had forced her to have a hysterectomy in the fall of 2025, controlled food and bank accounts, and didn't allow her to eat. She had also previously filed a protection order against her husband when she claimed that he came to work daily to bring her a drink when she had asked him to stop. The statement says text messages found in investigation indicated, in fact, the hysterectomy was medically necessary as prescribed by a doctor to treat a condition. The defendant had asked a witness to cook food, pick up groceries, and bring her snacks and drinks, and also revealed that she did have access to a joint bank account and commonly made purchases without asking permission from a witness. A warrant was served and Kilton was taken into custody. Her initial arraignment on a felony charge of perjury and a procedure involving a felony charge and making a false affidavit to mislead a public servant will be held on Monday in Harrison County Court. A Kirksville resident was injured following a collision with a watercraft that took place at Lake of the Ozarks. The Missouri State Highway Patrol's report says that two vehicles struck one another, with neither vessel taking evasive action. One of the vehicles was operated by a 37-year-old Kirksville resident. The other was operated by a Seneca male resident. The 65-year-old Kirksville resident was taken to the Lake Regional Hospital by Lake Ozark Fire. The collision was reported around 6:21 on Saturday morning. Iowa Attorney General Brenda Byrd has joined a coalition of 43 states and territories seeking court approval of a $400 million settlement with Zandos Incorporated and Fujara Pharmaceuticals to resolve allegations that the general drug manufacturers engaged in a widespread long-running conspiracy to artificially inflate and manipulate prices, reduce competition, and restrain trade with regard to numerous generic prescription drugs. Under the terms of the agreement and previous settlements Zandos reached with other states, Zandos will pay a total of about $469 million to settle the claims brought by state enforcers. The settlement will also resolve allegations that Zandos Incorporated's past and present international affiliates participated in alleged anti-competitive conduct. Iowa's share of the settlement will be $1,380,000. The settlement comes as the coalition prepares for the first trial to be held in Hartford, Connecticut in February of 2024. The Zandos settlement follows settlements with Glenmark, Lynette, Bausch, and Heritage, and Heritage parent company, Imcure, totaling $96.5 million. 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

0: Here's a look at your forecast.
1: Clear skies today, with daytime highs approaching 71. Clear skies tonight, lows level off around 47. Lots of sunshine tomorrow, highs around 70. Bright sunshine and dry Tuesday and Wednesday, with highs in the mid-70s.
0: Looking further out,
1: 74 Thursday, 74 Friday, and 78 on Saturday.
0: I'm staff meteorologist Derek Height. Right now, it's 54 degrees.

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0: Here's a look at your forecast.
1: Clear skies today with daytime highs approaching 71. Clear skies tonight, lows level off around 47. Lots of sunshine tomorrow, highs around 70. Bright sunshine and dry Tuesday and Wednesday with highs in the mid-70s.
0: Looking further out,
1: 74 Thursday, 74 Friday, and 78 on Saturday.
0: I'm staff meteorologist Derek Height. Right now, it's 59 degrees.
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3: Last night I was at an event and I seen a guy I hadn't seen for quite a while, and he asked me how I was. And normally my response is, whether it's true or not, I always say good, but it hit me, and I thought for just a little bit, and I told him I said I'm blessed. And I told him blessed in many ways, and a lot of days we go through some trials and stuff.

stuff that we don't like, and, you know, get down on the world, get on down on God, actually. And but, you know, I am blessed. You know, I don't have the riches of the world, but guess what? I've got the riches of the Father. Amen. And that's available to each and everyone out there, here, out there in the world, everywhere. All you got to do is be willing to bow down to Him and receive Him. So, you know, many times over and over, you know, we don't realize how blessed we are each and every day. Just to be able to be here, drive here, you know. And, you know, I told that guy, I said, you know, I could complain, but every complaint I've got, I can look at someone else in the world that's not near as fortunate as I am. You know, even if I don't have all the riches in the world, yeah, but, you know, the old saying is, money is the root of all evil. And believe me, if you don't believe that, just look in our world today, look in our politics, look in everything. What creates our biggest problem in this world? Money and greed. So, I don't know where that's going with this message, but it's just what I've been shown to kind of share with you. So, you know, just be with Him and get your directions of which way we're supposed to go in this coming election, you know, because it sets the pattern for our next 4 years. So, in whatever happens, we're going to be starting at Genesis 6. Going to start with a little prayer first. Dear Heavenly Father, I just thank You for this day, dear Lord. And dear Lord, I just thank You for blessing me for the ability to stand up here and try to share Your word, dear Lord. Dear Lord, I just ask You to use my body and my spirit to bring Your word forward. Dear Lord, just thank You for the blessings that You give me each and every day. You know, many of them I don't count as blessings, but dear Lord, they are blessings from You. I just thank You for the guidance and direction each and every day and guidance in today to bring Your word forward. Just ask You to be with each and every one here, open their ears and their eyes and their hearts to the true message that comes from my mouth, and that is Your true words. Just thank You for that, Lord, and just be with all the ones that were not able to be here to hear it, dear Lord, and maybe just touch them in some way. In Jesus' name we pray. Amen. Okay, Genesis 6. I'm going to have to move this around. Hold on. When the people began to multiply on the face of the ground, the daughters were born to them. The sons of God saw that they were fair, and they took wives for themselves of all that they chose. Then the Lord said, "My spirit shall not abide in mortals forever. For they are flesh. Their day shall be 120 years." Of course, with all this was born of God. God made all of this. He provided the sons. He provided the wives. And as they chose of their wives, you know. And then the Lord said, "My spirit shall not abide in mortals forever, for they are flesh." There are several ways a guy can look at this. When I read it, I've read this thing several times this morning, trying to figure out exactly what I'm supposed to say and where I'm supposed to go. But when he says that, born of their flesh, I look at us in this world today, in our flesh. Sometimes we don't choose to look for God for our answers. We act in our own flesh, in our own mind, you know, and that's not always correct. So just remember when God made us that to seek Him in our answers, not to use our bodily flesh and minds to always get the answer we're looking for. And like I say, the last time, I really slander and smack some of these words around, but just bear with me. The Nephilims were on the earth in those days, and also afterward, when the sons of the God went into the daughters of humans, who bore children to them. These were the heroes that were of old, warriors of renown.
the Lord.

foresaw that the wickedness of humankind was great in the earth, and that every inclination of the thoughts of their hearts was only evil continually. And the Lord was sorry that he had made humankind on the earth, and it grieved him to his heart. You know, even back in the early days when God created us, you know, there was, you know, there was evil then, you know, and there's still evil today. And, you know, and through this, as we go on through, God tried to clean us once, wipe the earth clean, and try to take the uncleanliness and the ungodly thoughts from us. But as you know, as we are flesh and humankind, we don't always want to follow that. Lost my thought here. Hold just a second. You know, with the evil in the world back then, you know, my Bible, what I read in here, it jumps a lot of years and times, and you know, the evil that they had back then could be different than what we had today. But still, in today's world, even as God has done so many things, and you know, and history and years of making, you know, and providing people to write the Bible and bring that forward to us, we still, as humans today, have all kinds of corruption in the world, all kinds of violence, all kinds of evil, you know, that still goes on today, you know. And God flooded the earth once, but guess what? There will be another day that we pay the price for our sins on this earth, and it will be washed. The earth will be washed free again, or totally destroyed. So as we prepare our lives in these days, do we want to be the ones that go be with God, or are we going to be the ones just wiped off the earth? So keep that in mind as we go from day to day, to be closer to the Lord. So the Lord said, I will blot out from the earth the human beings I have created, people together with animals and creeping things and birds of the air, for I am sorry that I have made them. But Noah found favor in the sight of the Lord. When I was reading through this morning, you know, that kind of the, I am sorry that I have made them. You know, that kind of, in a way, saddens my heart that our Father in heaven, our God, created this, and in that time, our human bodies did not have respect to do what he had asked us to do. That we, I'm not real good with words, but we didn't, that we betrayed him so much that he was willing to go to the stakes of flooding the earth and washing us all away to start all over again. You know, and then, and as, you know, as I think of that, I'm sorry that I have made them. You know, I think I kind of refer to things we do in life, you know. It's just say, like, for mostly for women, let's use that. Baking a cake. You bake this cake. I mean, it's just beautiful, looks great. And of course, you take a bite of it. Oh, must have forgot something, because it's the sourest cake you ever had. You don't like it. You throw it away. You know, kind of in a way, that's what God's doing. He's made us, and you know, whether he forgot a portion to give us, or we just took advantage of what he gave us and went to the other direction of what he gave us. So now then, he's willing, because of the mistakes we are making, to wash us away, take the good, and hopefully get rid of the evil. But Noah found favor in the sight of the Lord. On to 9. These are the descendants of Noah. Noah was a righteous man, blameless in his generation. Noah walked with God, and Noah had 3 sons, Shem, Ham, and
Jack

0: Japheth.
1: Japheth.
0: Huh?
1: Japheth.
0: Japheth. Now the earth was corrupt in God's sight, and the earth was filled with violence. And God saw that the earth was corrupt, for all flesh and corrupted his ways upon the earth. And kind of as I said, you know, God built it, washed us away, gave us a second chance. And each and every day is another chance. Every day you wake up is your opportunity to get right with God. Be strong. Show the world what life can be out there, and try to prevent the violence and the corruption that mankind's brain brings to us. For all flesh is corrupted, it was upon the earth. And God said to Noah, I have determined to make an end of all flesh, for the earth is filled with violence because of them. Now I am going to destroy them along with the earth. And that's what's going to happen in our future. I'm hoping I don't have to see it, because I think it's going to be it's not going to be pretty when God comes back and tells us what we've done wrong and washes us everything away. Some people say it'll be a fireball that destroys the earth. None of us know for sure. We just go off of what the scholars out there read into everything, and with their wisdom, what they think's going to happen. But you know, even on today's earth, you think, you know, of all the violence and stuff out there, and the options we have, you know, to be with God each and every day. You know, in my mind, I can't understand why someone would choose to go the other direction. I mean, you know, and just myself, the blessings I've had in my life, the blessings to have friends like you guys and strong people like you to show us the right faith, you know, why would we ever want to choose the other direction? My thought is, obviously the people that chose that direction have not had people in their lives like I have to keep me there and keep me strong and guidance. So you know, as we go up and down the highways and then to the malls and do our shopping and stuff, I'm not good at confronting people. I'm not good at doing this. But if you have that inkling in your mind that you're supposed to visit with that person or something like that, go ahead and make the effort. Stop. Yeah, they may think you're crazy at first, but guess what? You may be crazy to them then, but whatever you say to them in that moment will be the right thing, because God's leading you to do that. And that will stick with that person for the rest of their life, whether they choose to use it or not. But you can say, when you get to pearly gates, I done what God wanted me to do. I followed his path. I chose to do that. Okay, someone may have to help me, because I don't remember where I stopped at. 14? Okay, thank you. Make yourself an ark of cypress wood. Make rooms in the ark and cover it inside and out with pitch. This is how you are to make it. The length of the ark, 300 cubits, its width, 50 cubits, and its height, 30 cubits. When I read that, of course, you know, being a carpenter, I'm thinking, what's cubits? You know, and this, I don't know. It just hit me. And so, of course, you know, with my wisdom, not very good, I had to rely on my phone, went to Google, and I said, what's cubits? How much? 18 inches. But in some situations, it's 21. A cubit is from your elbow to the tip of your middle finger. So now we got an 18-inch forearm, or if you got a 21-inch forearm. So if you know, because I thought, well, how big is that? You know, we have all the stories and stuff. But anyway, you know, that's a pretty good-sized ship boat, you know, to house as many animals and stuff that God had Noah put on there. And as it goes on down here, you know, Noah was 600 years old when God had him build this ship. You know, 600 years old. I ain't going to tell you how old I am, but building a ship like that pretty much by yourself, I wouldn't even think of it. And I'm a long ways

600. But Noah honored God and followed his path and built this ship. And the first, really not knowing exactly what was going to happen, but knew that this is what he was supposed to do. You know, I don't remember the timeline it took him to build it. Maybe it told me here. I don't remember, you know. But he built that so God could put everything on that ship, try to wash the evil and corruption away, and hopefully when the flood was over and land was back again, that there would be true followers of him and make things right. Let's see, cubits. Make a roof for the ark and finish it to a cubit above, and put the door of the ark in the and put the door of the ark in its side. Make it with lower second and third decks. For my part, I am going to bring a flood of waters on the earth to destroy from under heaven all flesh in which is the breath of life. Everything that is on the earth shall die. But all I will establish my covenant with you, and you shall come into the ark. You, your sons, your wife, and your sons' wives with you. And of everything, every living thing of all flesh, you shall bring two of every kind into the ark to keep them alive with you. They shall be male and female of the birds, according to their kinds, and the animals according to their kinds, of every creeping thing of the ground according to its kind. Two of every kind shall come in to you to keep them alive. Also take with you every kind of food that is eaten and store it up, and it shall serve as food for you and for them. Noah did this. He did all that God commanded him. And of course, as we all know, everything was in twos that went on the ark. And of course, for the reasons was recreating the new earth and populating the earth with animals, plants, humans, and everything. But I kind of look at things a little different sometimes. But in my thinking in that, you know, I think of today's world, how we do things. You know, one person is great, but the saying is, two or more in God's presence can be mighty, almighty, you know. So just remember that. Sometimes two is better than just the one in everything we do with life today. On seven. Then the Lord said to Noah, go into the ark and all your household, for I have seen that you alone are righteous before me this generation. Take with you seven pairs of clean animals, the male and its mate, and a pair of the animals that are not clean, the male and its mate, and seven pairs of the birds of the air also, male and female, to keep their kind alive on face of all the earth. For 7 days I will send rain on for in 7 days I will send rain on the earth for 40 days and 40 nights, and every living thing that I have made will blow out from the face of the ground. And Noah did all that the Lord had commanded him. You know, I think of us in today's world as humans. You know, if God come to us today and said, build this, once you get it built, get your animals, get your stocked up, and his words was blow everything away, basically wash the ground clean, all you're going to see is your boat and nothing but water, would we be willing to step forward and do that? Is our faith strong enough to be willing to pull all, kind of by ourselves with his family, to bring all those animals to that ship, all the plants? You know, this sounds easy, but you know, guiding all those animals, gathering the plants that you need, because once those 40 days are done, and the earth dries up and the

that boat sails back down on the dirt, there's nothing. It's just bare dirt. So just think of yourself, think about it this week or today. Will I be ready to do that if Jesus calls me to do that? Will I be strong enough to do that? Is my faith strong enough to do that? And if you question it very much, I'm going to hurt my toes here too. It's time we get back in the Bible and study more and get stronger with our faith. So remember that. Noah was 600 years old when the flood of the waters came on the earth. And Noah with his sons and his wife and his sons' wives went into the ark to escape the waters of the flood, of clean animals and of animals that are not clean, and of birds and everything that creeps on the ground. I'm going to stop right there just a second. When I first read through all this stuff, and I've kind of made comment of today how as Noah loaded the ship thinking everything was clean and good, but you know, and there it tells us there's two that's not, two of a kind. And my thought is, why, if he's wanting to cleanse the earth of all that, why would he take that in there? And my thoughts is, that way he still got both those choices to give us the choice to whether we follow the good or the evil. And I see it in his plans is to hoping that by putting him there 40 days on that ship, the good will overweigh the evil. And once the floodwater is gone, nothing but good comes back to the earth. So just something to think about. Okay. Two and two, male and female, went into the ark with Noah, as God had commanded Noah, and after 7 days the waters of the flood came on the earth. In the 600th year of Noah's life, in the second month, on the 17th day of the month, on that day all the fountains of the great deep burst forth, and the windows of the heavens were opened. The rain fell on the earth 40 days and 40 nights. On that very same day, and Noah with his sons, Shem, Ham, and Japheth, and Noah's wife, and the three wives of his sons, entered the ark. They and every wild animal of every kind, and all domestic animals of every kind, and every creeping thing that creeps on the earth, and every bird of every kind, every bird, every winged creature. They went into the ark with Noah, two and two, all flesh in which there was the breath of life. And those that entered, male and female of all flesh, went into as God had commanded them, commanded them, and the Lord shut him in. So, in that, you know, originally thinking, you know, when you hear the stories and stuff, you think, okay, Noah went in there, Noah shut up the door and everything, and Noah took over. But there it just states that Noah loaded the ship, but God closed the door behind him to capture the good and the evil in that ship. And hopefully, like I've in my mind, that all good, when God opens that door, will be come back with that. They went into the ark with Nazi. Okay. The flood continued 40 days on the earth, and the waters increased and bore up the ark, and it rose high above the earth. The water swelled and increased greatly on the earth, and the ark floated on the face of the waters. The water swelled so mightily on the earth that all the high mountains under the whole heaven were covered. The water swelled above the mountains, covered them 15 cubits deep, and all flesh died that moved on the earth. Birds, domestic animals, wild animals, all swarming creatures that swarm on the earth, and all human beings. Everything on dry land in whose nostrils was the breath of life died. He blotted out every living thing that was on the face of the ground.

0: where when after he got done cleansing the earth, that when they were released, he would have a cleansed reconnection to the earth. And when it saddens me to think this was done that many years ago to cleanse this earth, make things right. And us as humans, a lot of us as humans, each and every one of us actually have, at times, have disobeyed the Lord and let our world get back where we are today. If in today's world, if we don't reunite and bring everyone closer to the Lord and make them strong, we're just going down a big hole. And at the end of that hole is hell. So if we don't work at being stronger in our faith and getting closer to God, it's not a pretty picture. I've seen a deal on Facebook. I wish I would have kept it, because if I could try to find it now, I'll never find it. From a guy that at one time I didn't think he was very holy Christian-y or whatever, believer of God. And actually, until I got Facebook and seen some of the things he put on there, I thought, wow, maybe the little things that I'd done when I was around him got him in the right direction. But anyway, it was about God and how he's the breath and all this stuff. But just remember that we have to become closer to God. If we're not willing to do it and show the world how good of a father he is, that our earth is just going to keep getting worse and worse and worse.
1: 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We hope you have a wonderful week and that you join us next week.
2: Here's a look at your forecast. Clear skies today with daytime highs approaching 71. Clear skies tonight, lows level off around 47. Lots of sunshine tomorrow, highs around 70. Bright sunshine and dry Tuesday and Wednesday with highs in the mid-70s. Looking further out, 74 Thursday, 74 Friday, and 78 on Saturday. I'm staff meteorologist Derek Height. Right now, it's 59 degrees.
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5: We're excited to be able to bring the Word of God to you once again this Sunday morning. And before we get to that, we do want to give you some information about the church. First and foremost, if you are looking for a church home of your own, we would love to have you come and worship with us on a Sunday morning. We actually have two worship times every single Sunday. We have a 9 a.m. worship as well as an 11 a.m. worship. And we invite you to come to whichever is most convenient to you. Do want to let you know that our 11 a.m. worship is our family service, meaning that is the only service on a Sunday morning where we have children's church available. So if you have younger ones and want them to participate in children's church, have their own service to be able to go to, make sure to come to that 11 a.m. service. We also, in between the two services, have what we call Linked Up. And Linked Up is a time where we do just that. We link together with other believers over a cup of coffee, a muffin, a bagel, a donut, different kinds of pastries, whatever we have available that Sunday morning. But we do that every Sunday, Linked Up in between the two services. So you can grab a cup of coffee, a bite to eat, as well as maybe meet someone new or catch up with an old friend. So if you're coming to the 9 a.m. service and you want to be part of Linked Up, all you have to do is stay after service, and if you're coming to the 11 a.m. service, come just a little bit early, around 10:30 or so, and you can be part of Linked Up as well. Again, we'd love to have you with us on a Sunday morning, 9 a.m. or 11 a.m. And then also Sunday evenings, we have services here at the church as well. We have Elevate, which is our adult service on Sunday nights. I was reading recently about David, King David.

And so we're going to look back at King David's early life when he was anointed king. And then we'll see David with Goliath and just learn some lessons here from the Bible. It's always so interesting because I think back as a kid growing up, right? I grew up in church, thankful that I had parents that made sure that we were in church whenever the doors were open. And my mom also would read us Bible stories at home. And I remember going to vacation Bible school and children's church and things like that, Sunday school on Sunday mornings. And you learn all of these great Bible truths. And many of those things you learned when you're young are some of those great Old Testament Bible stories. And so David and Goliath is definitely one of those stories. But the amazing thing is, right, it's not just a story. It's not just to entertain. It's not just there for children, right? It's there so we can see the truth of God's word and we can learn from it. And so let's go to 1 Samuel chapter 16. And if you have your Bibles, I encourage you to follow along with us. And we're going to start here, 1 Samuel 16, up in verse 1. And so know this, right? If you go before, Israel had wanted a king. And so God, in his permissive will, gave them a king. And the first king they had was King Saul. And King Saul had done some great things. And then he had disobeyed God. And so now God had spoken to the prophet of Israel at the time, Samuel, that he was going to choose another king because of Saul's disobedience. And so verse 1 here in 1 Samuel 16 says, "Now the Lord said to Samuel," again, the prophet of God, "how long will you mourn for Saul, seeing I have rejected him from reigning over Israel? Fill your horn with oil and go. I'm sending you to Jesse the Bethlehemite," meaning a man named Jesse from Bethlehem, "for I have provided myself a king among his sons." So God is telling the prophet, it's time to anoint a new king. And you're go to Bethlehem, find this man Jesse, for one of his sons will be the new king. And so it's interesting, right? We see here in verse 1, God tells Samuel to fill his horn with oil, right? Oil is an illustration of the Holy Spirit, the anointing of the Holy Spirit. And there are a number of things that God uses to speak towards the Holy Spirit, and the oil right here is one of those. So he's telling him, you're going to go anoint a new king, just as he anointed Saul to be king. And so Samuel says, how can I go? If Saul hears it, he'll kill me, right? Thinking I'm going there to basically replace him. He'll kill me if I do that. But God says, take a heifer with you and say, I've come to sacrifice the Lord. So God, right, is telling him, here is wisdom to go there without King Saul knowing the specific reason. You can tell him this reason because you're going to go there to sacrifice. And so not that God was having Samuel lie, but he was giving him cover to go do what he had called him to do. He says in verse 3 here in 1 Samuel 16, invite Jesse to the sacrifice and I will show you what you shall do. And you shall anoint for me the one I name to you. So it's so interesting. So often when God leads and the Holy Spirit leads, we, right, people, our flesh wants the whole story. We want everything. We want to know all the details. We want to know exactly what's going to happen. But God will give you the information that he wants you to have. And then we have to what? We have to have faith to follow and to follow the leading of the Holy Spirit, right? To take a step of faith towards what God has called us to do, even if we don't see the whole picture, even if we don't know the end of the story, we trust God. And so it's interesting. God gives him certain details, where to go, Bethlehem, the man he's supposed to find, Jesse, and invite to the sacrifice, and the fact that it will be one of Jesse's sons. But God just says, I will show you, right? I will show you the one that you're to anoint to be the next king. Verse 4, Samuel did what the Lord said. If we just look at what? 1, 2, 3, 4, 5, 6, 7 words that begin 1 Samuel 16, 4. Samuel did what the Lord said. There is so much blessing. There is so much goodness. There is so much involved if we will just do what the Lord says. Right, Saul got in trouble because he didn't fully do what the Lord had said.

Sometimes we miss it. I was reading these scriptures before I got ready to record this for you all. And I was thinking of some things that God has spoken to me that maybe I haven't fulfilled. I haven't been quick to obey what God had told me. And I was so thankful that we live in a time of grace and mercy. I just said, God, forgive me where I've been slow to move. God, forgive me where I haven't been fully obedient to do what you've called me to do. And so Samuel did what the Lord said, went to Bethlehem. The elders of the town trembled at his coming and said, do you come peaceably? Right? They were not sure if the prophet was coming to speak good words to them or negative words. And he says in verse 5, 1 Samuel 16:5, peaceably I've come to sacrifice to the Lord. Sanctify yourselves and come with me to the sacrifice. Then he consecrated Jesse and his sons and invited them to the sacrifice. So he did just as God had told him to do. Verse 6, so it was when they came that he looked at Eliab, Jesse's oldest son, and said, surely the Lord's anointed is before him. But the Lord said to Samuel, verse 7 is very important. 1 Samuel 16:7, the Lord said to Samuel, do not look at his appearance or at his physical stature, because I have refused him. For the Lord does not see as man sees. For man looks at the outward appearance, but the Lord looks at the heart, right? Looking at the spirit of a man. And so it's so interesting. That's such a great lesson. And we talked about this a few weeks ago in talking about Paul in Acts chapter 27 being led by the Holy Spirit, right? Everyone else was led by these outward appearances on why they should set sail. But Paul said, boy, I perceive, I have an inward intuition. The Holy Spirit has spoke to me. We shouldn't go. And man so quickly, right, wants to revert back, even as born-again believers, right, with the Holy Spirit living on the inside of us. Jesus told us the Holy Spirit is what to us? He's our comforter, right? He's the Spirit of peace, but he is our guide. He is our teacher. In fact, Jesus said when he was talking about the Holy Spirit in the Gospel of John, to the disciples, said, God is going to send you another one just like me. Well, what was Jesus to the disciples? He was their teacher, right? Their master, but he was their guide, right? He taught them things. He showed them things come. All those things Jesus said the Holy Spirit will be to us as believers. But so often, even born again, spirit-filled believers will revert back to looking at outward appearance of how we're supposed to make a decision, right? But here God, speaking to the prophet Samuel, says, look, you just looked at the outside and thought, this is the one. But I have refused him because I don't see the way you see. Aren't you glad God doesn't see the way we see? Amen. He sees the whole picture. He sees the end from the beginning. And he says, look, man looks outwardly. So man's looking for these outward signs. Man's looking at all these outward things. But God is looking inwardly, right? Says looks at the heart or the spirit. And I think that's so important that we understand the reason we need to hear from the Holy Spirit, be led by the Holy Spirit, it is because sometimes your eyes will try to tell you something that isn't God. And Samuel's eyes were telling him one thing, but God was saying something differently. So, right, Samuel's still trying to find, because he knows it is definitely one of Jesse's sons. So they call the next son, Abinadab, made him pass before Samuel. And he said, neither has the Lord chosen this one. Then Jesse made Shammah pass by. And he said, neither has the Lord chosen this one. Jesse made seven of his sons pass before Samuel, and Samuel said to Jesse, the Lord has not chosen these. So again, right, God is looking inwardly at all of these young men. Didn't mean they were bad. Didn't mean they would have been, if you were just making a checklist, poor kings or poor leaders. But God's looking at the heart. He says, in verse 11, Samuel says to Jesse, are all the young men here? Jesse

says there remains yet the youngest, and there he is keeping the sheep. Samuel said to Jesse, send and bring him, for we will not sit down until he comes. So Jesse sent and brought him in. Now he was ruddy with bright eyes and good looking. And the Lord said, arise, anoint him, for this is the one. Samuel took the horn of oil, anointed David in the midst of his brothers. And look at what it says here in verse 13 of 1 Samuel 16. Samuel, the prophet of God, anoints David with that horn of oil. And look what it says, and the Spirit of the Lord came upon David from that day forward. So Samuel rose and went to Ramah. So here comes the prophet of God. He's got the anointing oil that God told him to take, right? And we said that that is symbolic of the Holy Spirit. And once he obeyed God, listened to God, he poured that oil upon David. And it said from that moment, David was anointed. It says the Spirit of the Lord came upon him from that day forward. Right, we know in Acts chapter 1, we just studied the book of Acts, Acts chapter 1, verses 4 through 8, Jesus is talking about the Holy Spirit. He says, the Holy Spirit shall come upon you, and you shall receive power. If you look in the New Testament, what we just read in Acts 1, verses 4 through 8, what I just quoted, what we had been studying, you see as New Testament, born again believers, the Holy Spirit comes on, lives on the inside of us. And then Jesus says in Acts 1, 4 through 8, he'll come upon you and you'll receive power, right? So we see this anointing. We know Jesus talked about when Jesus was baptized, we see Jesus come out by the water when John the Baptist baptized him. And he, the Holy Spirit, right, came down upon him like a dove. He was anointed by the Holy Spirit. And he quotes later, the Holy Spirit is upon me, right? He has anointed me to do all these things. And he quotes the things that the prophecies had said about the Savior, the Messiah. And so here, David is anointed. The Holy Spirit comes upon him. In the Old Testament, right, the New Testament, anyone that's born again, right, and then gets filled with the Holy Spirit, the anointing comes upon us. But in the Old Testament, the Holy Spirit, the anointing of the Holy Spirit, only rested upon three groups of people: the priest, the prophet, and the king. Those are the three groups of people, right? People that stood in those offices that we see receive the anointing of the Holy Spirit in the Old Testament. Praise God, we don't live under the old covenant. Amen. That we can be anointed with the Holy Spirit, just as David was anointed. Praise the Lord, even though we're not called to be kings or priests or prophets. And so David gets anointed. So from that day forward, what's interesting is, right, if you continue to go down, David went back to watch the sheep. Right? He didn't become king immediately, even though he was anointed by the Spirit of God, by the prophet Samuel, to stand in that office. It didn't happen, but the anointing was upon him. And here's the thing, and this is the importance of what we see in being born again, that we see in the end of the Gospels, and what we see in Acts chapter 1, Acts chapter 2, is the anointing will change your life. When the Holy Spirit comes upon you, it will change things. Even before, right, it changes things in David, even before he goes to be king, right? He's anointed to be king, but that anointing is already working his life, even as a shepherd. And we'll see that here in 1 Samuel 17. And again, this is C.F. Rainey, pastor of the Lone Star Church. So glad you're with us today. So 1 Samuel 17, verse 1, it says, now the Philistines had gathered their armies together to battle and were gathered there at Socah, which belongs to Judah. And they encamped there between Socah and Azekah. And it says, and Saul and the right King Saul, still king at the time, and the men of Israel were gathered together, encamped in the valley, drew up in battle against the Philistines. And the Philistines stood on a mountain on one side, verse 3 of 1 Samuel 17, and Israel stood on a mountain on the other side, and there was a valley between them. So we can picture this. Army of the Philistines on one hill, right on one mountain, army of Israel on the other mountain, and there's a valley in between.

It says, right, a champion went out from the camp of the Philistines named Goliath. So it tells us, right, Goliath was 6 cubits and a span, had a bronze helmet on his head, armed with a coat of mail. The weight of the coat was 5,000 shekels, bronze armor, right? All these things it tells us. It tells us about his staff and his spear and the spearhead weight, and his shield bearer went before him, right? And so we know Goliath was a giant, depending on what you look at, right? 8-9 feet tall. Verse 8 says, in 1 Samuel 17, Goliath stood and cried out to the armies of Israel and said to them, why have you come out to line up for battle? Am I not a Philistine and you the servants of Saul? Choose a man for yourselves. Let him come down to me. And if he's able to fight with me and kill me, then we will be your servants, right? We don't need to fight a whole battle, just one-on-one, mano a mano. If anyone can beat me, because I'm the best that the Philistines have, then we'll be your servants. But if I prevail against him and kill him, you shall be our servants and serve us. And then look at what he says in verse 10. It's very interesting. Goliath says, I defy the armies of Israel this day. I know Israel had a covenant with God. He says, give me a man that we may fight together. When Saul and all Israel heard these words of the Philistine, they were dismayed and greatly afraid. So everyone was afraid. Now we see verse 12, David, right? The son of Jesse, who had 8 sons. It says in verse 13, the 3 oldest sons of Jesse had gone to follow Saul to battle. Right, Eliab, the firstborn, Abinadab, and then Shammah. David was the youngest. The 3 oldest followed Saul. But David occasionally went and returned from Saul to feed his father's sheep at Bethlehem. So David was there. We know he ministered to King Saul at times. It says he'd go to keep the sheep, right? He'd been anointed. We just saw he'd already been anointed by the prophet to be king, yet he's still a shepherd. And so we see verse 16 says, for 40 days, morning and evening, twice a day, Goliath would come out and threaten the army of Israel. And the army for 40 days stayed scared and afraid. Jesse in verse 17 tells David to take some food to his brothers who were out fighting. And so he goes. In verse 20, it says, David arose early in the morning, left the sheep with the keeper, took things, and went as Jesse commanded him. Came to camp as the army was going out to the fight and shouting for battle. They do this even though they knew they weren't going to do anything because they were afraid. It says, for Israel and the Philistines had drawn up in battle array. Right, they'd go out and go through these motions, but no one would do anything. Says David left his supplies in the hand of the supply keeper, ran to the army, came and greeted his brothers. Just as Goliath was coming out to threaten him, David heard what he said. Again, verse 24, all the men of Israel, when they saw the man, fled from him and were dreadfully afraid. So the men of Israel said, have you seen this man who's come up? Surely he's come up to defy Israel. It should be that the man who kills him will enrich with the king will enrich with great riches. We'll give him his daughter, give his father's house exemption from taxes in Israel. David spoke to the men who stood by him saying, what shall be done for the man who kills this Philistine? This uncircumcised Philistine. Important word because it's a covenant word David uses. Right? Jews had the covenant of circumcision. He says this man doesn't have a covenant. That this man would defy the armies of the living God. So they tell him, right? You'll get a big reward. You can marry one of the king's pretty daughters. Your family will never have to pay taxes again. Eliab, David's oldest brother, heard David speak, and he's like, why are you here? Number one, he was sent by the dad. And he's like, aren't you supposed to be watching the sheep? You need to get out of here. David's like, no, I think I can do this. Right? Verse 31 says, now when the words which David spoke were heard, they reported them to Saul, and he sent for him. David said to Saul, let no man's heart fail because of him. Your servant will go and fight with this Philistine. Saul said to David, you're not able to go against this Philistine to fight with him, for you're a youth, and he's a man of war from his youth. But David said to Saul, listen to this, verse 34 of 1 Samuel 17. Your servant used to keep his father's sheep, and when a lion or a bear came and took a lamb out of the flock, I went out after it and struck it and delivered the lamb from its mouth. When it arose against me, I caught it by its beard and struck it and killed it. Your servant has killed both lion and bear. And this uncircumcised Philistine, again, using covenant terms,
will be like one of them, seeing he has defied the

0: armies, right? Not the armies of Saul, but look what David says there in verse 36, but the armies of the living God. He says he doesn't have a covenant with God, and he's defying the armies of God. And he says, I've killed lions and bears. How in the world could a young man do that with his bare hands? He says, I grab it by the scruff of its neck and kill it. How did that happen? Because David received power when the anointing came on him, right? The anointing came on him. He went back out into the fields to watch the sheep. Well, that anointing of the Holy Spirit caused him to have strength to be able to kill those animals that were trying to take his father's sheep. Right, David, this great example of protecting the sheep. Amen. And Saul says, okay, go, the Lord be with you. And then Saul, right, we know, verse 38, tries to put his armor onto David. David's like, look, I haven't tested these. It doesn't fit. Verse 40, David took his staff in his hand. He chose for himself, right? He's grabbing up the equipment of a shepherd. Jesus, our great shepherd, pastors our shepherd. Right, he grabs the equipment of a shepherd, takes his staff, picks up 5 smooth stones from the brook and puts them in his shepherd's pouch. Had his sling in his hand. He goes out to meet the Philistine. And Goliath starts to draw near to David. And the man who bore the shield went before him. And when Goliath looked about and saw David, he disdained him, for he was only a youth, ruddy and good looking. And Goliath said to David, am I a dog that you come to me with sticks? Right? He was expecting to see the biggest and the best of Israel's army, but now they're sending out this boy, not even with armor. Doesn't even have a sword or a shield. And it says the Philistine cursed David by his gods. And he said to David, come to me and I will give your flesh to the birds of the air and the beasts of the field. Man, most people would have ran scared. And for 40 days, day and night, the whole army of Israel was scared, hiding in their tents from the threats of Goliath, but not David. This great giant, this great soldier looks at him and says, I'm going to kill you and give your flesh to the birds of the air and the beasts of the field. But David says in verse 45, you come to me with a sword and a spear and with a javelin, but I come to you. Notice he doesn't say, I come to you with a sling and a rock. He says, no, I come to you in the name of the Lord of hosts, the God of the armies of Israel, whom you have defied. He says, you didn't pick a fight with Saul. You didn't pick a fight with the Israel army. You didn't pick a fight with David today. You picked a fight with God Almighty, and you're about to pay because you don't have a covenant with him, and I do. Amen. He says, this day the Lord will deliver you into my hand, and I'm going to strike you, and I'm going to take your head from you, and I'm going to give your carcass, right? Not only that, he says, I'll give the carcasses of the camp of the Philistines to the birds of the air and the wild beasts of the earth, that all the earth may know that there is a God in Israel. He says, just go ahead and try me in this and see what my God will do. He says, I'm not just coming for you, big fella. I'm coming for everybody. Amen. My pastor, Pastor Mark Hankins, has a book called Never Run at Your Giant with Your Mouth Shut. When the enemy threatens you, you need to speak back the truth of the Word of God. Amen. Too many Christians just shut up when the devil threatens them. No, you need to speak the truth back, and we know the story. Right here comes Goliath. David picks a stone up, puts it in his sling, slings it. It strikes him in the forehead. He falls dead to earth. David goes over, picks up Goliath's sword, cuts his head off, and then the whole Philistine army runs in terror. Praise the Lord. Praise the Lord. If you're born again, you have a covenant with God Almighty. Don't let the enemy threaten you. Don't let the enemy take anything from you. Amen. Stand up in the anointing and strength of the Holy Spirit on the inside of you and do what God's called you to do. Amen. Praise the Lord. Man, I love talking about David. Hallelujah. We so appreciate you being with us this week. We'd love to see you in person. We want to remind you that God has something good for you today.
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Here's a look at your forecast. Clear skies today with daytime highs approaching 71. Clear skies tonight, lows level off around 47. Lots of sunshine tomorrow, highs around 70. Bright sunshine and dry Tuesday and Wednesday with highs in the mid-70s. Looking further out, 74 Thursday, 74 Friday, and 78 on Saturday. I'm staff meteorologist Derek Height. Currently 61.

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1: Now, as we prepare our hearts for worship, I invite you to stand and join me in our morning call to worship. Church family, what a privilege it is to gather in the house of the Lord this morning. Let us come before Him with thanksgiving and praise. From generation to generation, the Lord has been faithful. His love endures forever.

0: We gather today with grateful hearts for all that God has done, and we hope with all that is yet to come. We place our hope and our trust in Him. Bring your joys and your burdens, your gratitude and your concerns. Come before the Lord just as you are. We come to seek His presence and offer Him our praise. So let our worship rise to the Lord, who was faithful yesterday, is faithful tomorrow, and will be faithful tomorrow also. To Him be glory and praise, now and forever. Let us worship the Lord together.
1: You can remain standing as I get my screen up here. And let's continue our time of worship. And he's faithful. He is faithful today. He is faithful tomorrow. And whatever the world has to throw at us, God is always on our side. He is always walking with us. And I am grateful for that. I wouldn't want to get out of bed in the morning if I did not know that my God was sitting on His throne. So please join me as we go to Him this morning and bring all the praises in our heart to Him.

0: And you may be seated.
1: So this morning, as the ushers come forward to receive this morning's offering, I'd just like to remind you that as you practice generosity, as you tithe, what you're doing is sowing into God's kingdom. You're sowing into His plans for our church and how they roll out and affect our community. So consider that this morning as you give generously.

Heavenly Father, as we actively desire to be your faithful servants, Father, as we desire that the First United Methodist Church of Bethany would be a beacon on a hill, would be a place that people can come, that they can experience family, church family, love, help, and growth in their Christian walk. Father, I pray that you would bless

0: all that we give, so that we may achieve just that. And it's in Jesus' name we pray. Amen.
1: And please remain standing as we continue worshiping God.

0: you may be seated.
1: So for the last couple of weeks, we've been taking a walk through the field. Interestingly, about the fields, actually, on September 15th, something happened that I was looking forward to, and that is the grocery store opened up. Now, for me, the grocery store, those are the fields. But there's a problem with the fields for me in regards to my commute back and forth from Gallatin. And that is, I don't want to go hunting with my truck. And as these fields are grown up, I found there's very little distance between the edge of the field and the road. I was coming home from Gallatin just the other day. We had a board meeting, so the sun was beginning to set. And when the sun sets, I don't watch the road. I watch the sides of the road. I'm looking for two little dots to light up. And for the best of my ability, I'm looking for brownish gray in the evening to be moving. And I'm driving, and sure enough, I didn't see the lights light up or the eyes light up, but I saw the brown moving. And he was hefty. And luckily, he wasn't on a full tilt run across the road. It was more like a gallop. And so I slammed my brakes. He thought better of crossing, and luckily our paths didn't cross. But as we

looking at these fields and all that's going on with farming right now. Right now, all these corn fields are getting harvested. And we've talked about the fields, we've talked about the seed, we've talked about the weeds, we talked about the soil underneath our feet. But this morning, for our last sermon in this little mini-series, I want us to think about something that we really haven't spent much time talking about. And that is this. Whether you're planting a garden in the front of your house, or whether you have in the past planted acres of fields, have you ever thought about that ground that you're working on, that ground that you're planting something in, and who came before you planting something in the same ground? Or another way to think about it is, look around the church for a moment. There are people that are sitting here this morning because somebody invited them years ago to church. There are people who know Jesus because someone took the time to tell them about him. There are people who learned to pray because somebody prayed with them. There are some people who have planted seeds who aren't here anymore. And even in my short year, 1 year tenure, I have people that I'm thinking of. Some of those who planted seeds, they're not here. Some have moved away. Some have moved to be closer to children and grandchildren. Some have gone home to be with the Lord. And some never knew what became of the seeds that they planted. But here we all are, still worshiping, still praying, still sharing the gospel. And I wonder how many of us are sitting here this morning because somebody faithfully planted something in you. And that person who planted it never really got to see it grow. Now, take that and turn it around. What about the seeds that we're planting today? What about the people whose lives that we're investing into today? What about the work that we are doing as a church today and tomorrow? What if God is doing something through our faithfulness that we won't get to see the harvest in our lifetime? You know, Paul had something to say about that. And Paul said it to a church that had become so concerned about who deserved the credit for the growth that they were experiencing. Listen to this. We find it in 1 Corinthians chapter 3, verses 5 through 9. It says this. What then is Apollos? What is Paul? Servants through whom you believed as the Lord assigned to each? I planted, Apollos watered, but God gave the growth, so neither he who plants nor he who waters is anything, but only God who gives the growth. He who plants and he who waters are one, and each will receive his wages according to his labor. For we are God's fellow workers, and you are God's field, God's building. Dear friends, this is the word of God. May the Holy Spirit come and bless it to our hearts as we gather here this morning. Now, to understand what Paul is saying here, we need to understand that, or what's going on in this church in Corinth. This is a church that had begun dividing. They are dividing over the people who have taught the church, over the people who have invested in the church. Or, in other words, to put it, they're dividing over

over FPS. Oh, as Methodist, you should all know what FPS is. It's favorite pastor syndrome. All Methodist churches have it. So some are saying, oh, Paul, I follow Paul. Paul is the cause of this growth that we're seeing. And some are saying, no, I follow Apollos. He is the reason for all the growth that we are seeing. And Paul's looking at the church and he's saying, in effect, hold on, because you are all missing the point. I mean, Paul had come to Corinth and preached the gospel. Paul planted the church. He helped establish the church. Apollos came along afterwards, and he continued teaching, and he strengthened the believers that were there. Both men did important work. Both men invested into the church. But neither one could take credit for what God was doing in the people's lives. Because always remember, this amazing, beautiful building that I am so blessed to walk into isn't the church. You are the church. So Paul gives them an illustration to help them understand this, and he says, I planted, Apollos watered, but God gave the growth. Now, think about that for a brief moment. The person who planted the seed, he had a job to do. The person who watered, he had a job to do. Both jobs mattered. Both jobs helped the church grow, but neither one can make that seed come to life. That's God's job. And Paul didn't say that because he wants us to think that our work doesn't matter. Matter of fact, in verse 8 he says that each will receive his wages according to his labor. Or in other words, God sees the work that you all do. And there's nothing that you do that is insignificant. There's nothing that you do that is unimportant. There is nothing that you do that goes unnoticed. God sees the work. God sees who planted. God knows who watered. God knows who faithfully tended the fields. But the growth always comes from God. And then Paul says something, and I don't want us to miss this. He says that you are God's field. You are the building. Not Paul's field, not Apollo's field, God's field. Church didn't belong to the people who planted it. Church doesn't belong to all of you who have sown into it and or pastored it. It's God's field. And that changes the way that we think about the work that He's given us to do. At least it should. Because if this is God's field, then we come to realize that I don't have to do everything that's required to sow into this field. You don't have to do everything that's required to sow into this field. I don't have to be the one that plants every single seed, that waters every single plant, and that brings in every harvest. I have a part to play, and you all have a part to play. But like you, I'm not responsible for everyone else's part. And that is a lesson I am preaching to the choir. I am preaching to myself as someone whose name I won't mention, Linda, recently said to me, you know, Pastor, you can't do everything yourself. Well received.
And I'm certain

not responsible for doing God's work in either or any of you. And I think there's something else that Paul's teaching us here. And that is something that we don't always like talking about, and that is humility. That's something that I don't talk about as much as I want to talk about, because I want to make sure that I don't err on the side of, well, just because it played a huge part in my faith, I want to make sure it plays a huge part in all your faith. But the bottom line is humility does play a huge part in our faith. Because it's one thing to say that God gives the growth, and it's another thing to accept that somebody else might get to see the results of the work that I've done or the work that you've done. I mean, to think about someone else is going to get to finish what I started. That's just a part of the itinerant process. And pause there for a moment. No, this is not a preemptive service of I'm leaving. But someone else might be the one standing here one day when the harvest comes in. Although I think the harvest is already beginning to come in. And if I'm not careful, I can begin to think that because I did whatever it is that I did, I ought to be the one who gets to bring in the harvest. But that's not the way that it always works. Because this field is not mine. This field is not yours. And humility reminds us that I have a part to play in God's work, but I'm not the center of it. And I don't have to be the one who does everything. Matter of fact, part of what I do is to help you guys realize that you all have a part to play in our church growing. Which means that I don't get the credit. But it also means that technically you don't get the credit. Although that's a catch-22 because I try to be very cognizant about saying thank you. I see you. I see what you're doing. I just did a celebration of life. There was a church member here for a long time who had that gift, who would see the things that people did and say thank you. Jesus said something to his disciples, and I think he helps us understand all of this. In John chapter 4, verse 35, he starts by saying this, "Do you not say there are yet 4 months, then comes the harvest?" All right now the harvest is now. But anyways, "Look, I tell you, lift up your eyes and see that the fields are white for harvest. Already the one who reaps is receiving wages and gathering fruit for eternal life, so that sower and reaper may rejoice together. For here the saying holds true, one sows and another reaps. I sent you to reap that for which you did not labor. Others have labored, and you have entered into their labor." Jesus is telling his disciples to participate in a harvest that they didn't plant. All other people have already been at work. And that's one of the things that makes a healthy church, is that if we all continue to remain at work, if we're all planting seeds and or watering, then the harvest is a continuous cycle. And obviously, through the history of the church, that cycle had been disrupted.
And it's extremely common. Do you know how many churches

younger generation, some, where there has been a disconnect for one reason or another. But to help work on that disconnect, to help make that cycle healthy, we all need to be taken apart in God's work. What Jesus just said, he's saying that the disciples are going to enter into this work and they're going to see the results. Think about what that means for a moment. It means that somebody else was faithful long before the disciples arrived. Somebody else prepared a ground. Somebody else made somebody feel welcome and loved and invited to join into a church family, that it wasn't a closed off group. Somebody else had planted seeds, and now the disciples, they're going to have the privilege of gathering what somebody else had worked for. Jesus didn't tell them that they should feel guilty about that. He tells them that the one who sows and the one who reaps can rejoice together. And I wonder how often this is really true for you and I. I mean, think about the people that you have helped bring to Christ. Now pause on that thought. No hands raised. But with that thought, does the thought come of, I don't know if I've helped anybody come to faith? And if you're having that thought, it could be for a lot of different reasons. But I would encourage you to get a hold of me and let's chat. Because there technically shouldn't be a single person in the sound of my voice who can't say, somewheres in your life, I helped somebody come to faith. A matter of fact, if we were to get really technical for a brief moment, do you know a very short job description for me? For me? My job is to equip the saints. That's all of you, to reach the lost. Now, that's a very short job description, but it is a biblical job description. To sow into you, to help equip you to reach the lost. Think about the people who helped you come to Christ. Think about the person who first told you about Jesus. Think about the person who's prayed with you. Think about the person who dragged you. Because I'm sure some of you were dragged to church as a child. Think about the person who has answered your questions when you are trying to understand and figure out what exactly you believe. And there's nothing wrong with that process. I want you to hear that clearly, especially as you reach out to others. When you're reaching out to a young adult or a teenage group, a lot of these people are trying to figure out, is this real or is this Memorex? Do I really want to stake my life, invest in this? Or should I be doing my own thing? And let me tell you something, those out there that don't believe in all this, they are actively working on connecting with these people who are trying to figure out their faith. And everything, not everything, so much in social media is trying to steer people away from the church. Somebody once invested in all of you, and now you're here. And here's something I want you to consider.

And that is, what if we're doing the same thing for somebody else right now? What if the conversations that I have with a young adult or with a teenager that you have, and by the way, more and more of us have grandkids, so there's your opportunities. What if these conversations didn't really have a profound effect on them until years later? What if a child that you teach in Sunday school or that you just connect with here in the church, what if they don't understand exactly what you're saying until the day that they're raising children themselves? Because let me tell you something. As I look around, and I am always taking into account the demographic of our church family. So in other words, as I look around, I'm not about to invite a lot of you to go and build buildings or wells in Africa. It'd be a little physically difficult. But you know, the Bible says so much about your golden age group. I like the fact that I can say your golden age group, because you all think of me as a kid, and I really enjoy that. So I won't say our golden age group. But the Bible talks about all the wisdom that you have, and that you have to share with a younger age group. Whether that be people in our church that are obviously in our church, or whether that be just people in your life. And you never know what you're planting. Well, sometimes we know. But what if we don't get to see the harvest? Because the work that God is giving us is bigger than the part that we get to always see. As a matter of fact, when we look at this amazing church, we didn't start all of this, and we're not going to get to finish all of this. But we have a privilege to be a part of all of this, and to be a part of God's work. And I think about our church family, I think about how many people have been a part of this church well over the years. And I got to admit, I mean, Cindy left a profound effect on my heart, because the first time I got to meet Cindy was spending 5 days together in St. Louis at a conference. And I was just days away from coming here, and so we had a lot of conversation. She had a huge part in sowing seeds into this community, in this church. And there are people in this church today whose lives were touched by someone else who used to be sitting here in these seats. And think about the people that aren't here yet. And I say that with a lot of confidence. I don't have a crystal ball. Just a lot of prayer and a feeling. I think about the children who are going to grow up in this church, the families who haven't yet walked through these doors, the people in our community who haven't heard the gospel. Think about some of them who will come to know Christ because of something that we're doing right now. As I look back, I was on Facebook the other day, and it's kind of strange to me, but children... And I mean children. I mean short. And I'm seeing pictures of them getting married

I think about some of you who invested in schools and invested in kids, and I'm just now experiencing that bizarre moment of people entering into a new chapter of life, but people who had a part in investing in. And starting to see some of those seeds growing. You know, we may not be the people that get to welcome people here, and we might. We might not be the ones who teach them, and we might, as we're starting new Bible studies. We might be the ones who get to pray with new church family. Or we might simply be the ones that get to prepare for someone else who's going to be doing those things. And that brings us to something else that Paul was saying. We are all God's workers. As I just mentioned in the prayer regarding the offering, God has His story. He has His story well planned out. But the amazing thing is, the God of the universe is inviting us to join His story. And that is an amazing thing. And when you have the ability to say that, I can see the seed, we don't always get to. But when someone makes a decision for Jesus Christ and you had a part in sowing into that person, wow. I don't know if there really is a better feeling that exists. You know, this is God's church. This is God's field. And within that, I know that I can plant, I can water, I can do the work that God has placed in front of me, but I've got to be trusting Him with what happens after that. Because there will come a day when someone else will be standing here in my place. And He'll see harvest. He'll see harvest that we sowed into. That we may not get to see. There'll be a day that someone else will be welcoming visitors. Although, Tom, you do an awesome job. There'll be a time when someone else will be sharing the gospel. And my prayer is that they will find a field that has been faithfully tended to. And it's not because we need our names remembered. It's not because we need to be the ones that get the credits, because we understand that the field never belonged to us in the first place. It belongs to God. Every day I walk in here and I say, this is not my church. You guys get to say something so much more profound. That it is your church. Minor rabbit trail. Technically, Stan understands this. We are told and we are taught this is not my church. I don't work that way. I know the legalities and how all this works, but as far as I'm concerned, here and now, this is my church and you are my family. But every day I walk in and I say, this belongs to God. This doesn't belong to me. So let me ask you a question. If you knew that you would never get to see the harvest, would you still be willing to plant? If you knew that somebody else would get to see the results of your

prayers, your teaching, your time, your faithfulness, would you still do the work that you're called to do as a part of this church family? Because that is where humility meets faith. Because I have to be willing to accept God may use my life to accomplish something that I will never fully understand on this side of heaven. And so I have to be willing to accept that somebody else might get to celebrate what God did with the seeds that we planted. But isn't that what someone else did for us? I mean, for all of us, one way or another, you ended up in church. Somebody planted, somebody watered, somebody prayed, somebody kept showing up, and somewhere along the way, God sprouted a seed in you. To help your faith grow. And as we look back, we can see that somebody planted, somebody watered, somebody prayed. Somebody didn't give up on you. Somebody had already figured out in regards to their faith, this does have value. This is important. This is something that I've invested my life in, and now it's something that I want someone else to invest their life in. Not because I'm trying to sell you a desert in the Florida Everglades, but it's because in our faith we've seen the value, we've seen the worth, and that's why we share what we know. Even if that sharing is as simple as, hey, come check out what's happening in my church. I will sit with you. Somewhere along the way, God brings growth. He brought it to a generation before all of you. And he's going to bring it to a generation after all of us. So now it's our turn. Now it's our turn to build something that will make people remember the name Jesus Christ. Not our name, but the name of Jesus. Because our credit is being built up in heaven. And as we're called to faithfully do the work that God has called us to do, we enter into it knowing that every little thing that we do, whether it is lighting candles, cooking in the kitchen, traveling all over God's creation doing missionary work, volunteering for a ministry or a committee that you really didn't know that you had the giftedness for. Sow the seeds, we water them, then we trust God that he is still at work under the ground where we don't get to see. Because faithfulness doesn't require

0: that I always get to see the results. It just requires that I trust the one who's responsible for that. Would you pray with me, please? Holy, precious, and loving God, I thank you for all that you're doing here in our church family. Father, I thank you for your healing process and the way you work that out. Father, I thank you for so many people who are stepping up to do things they haven't done before. Father, I thank you for those who are in our church who are still trying to figure out if this is real or if this is Memorex. And for those, Father, I pray that you would guide them and lead them closely. Father, I pray that many of us would have a part in helping these people develop and grow their faith. Father, I pray that we would step out beyond what we're comfortable with and that you would give us the courage to do so. And Father, I thank you. Father, I thank you for blessing our church family. Father, I thank you for the love that flows out of this place. And Father, why I'm thanking you for so many things, I thank you for your word and the way that it taught us to pray when you said to pray like this. Would you all please join me? Our Father, which art in heaven, hallowed be thy name. Thy kingdom come, thy will be done, on earth as it is in heaven. Give us this day our daily bread, and forgive us our trespasses, as we forgive them that trespass against us. And lead us not into temptation, but deliver us from evil. For thine is the kingdom, and the power, and the glory, forever and ever. Amen.
1: You know, people will say, pastors will say, it's not about building the church. We just want to build the kingdom of heaven. But I want to build our church. I want to build this church, not for numbers, not for vain glory, but so that we have people sitting in our church, hearing the word of God, being inspired, being mad, crazy in love with God and so excited about him that they take to the streets, whether they're in Walmart or, you know, whether they're going to their jobs and all they're obsessed with God and they can't stop talking about him and they become a little walking billboard for God. So I want to build our church. I want to build our church. And there's a story I used to read my kids called The Lupine Lady. And her calling in life was to make the world a more beautiful place. And she could never figure out how to do that until she got older. And she decided that she would keep lupine seeds. I don't know if I'm saying that right. Lupine seeds in her pocket. And everywhere she went, she would throw seeds all over town. And then the spring came and there were just beautiful lupines all over the place. And so our job should be to keep seed in our pocket, the word of God in our heart that we're just flinging all over the place. We won't probably get to see most of those seeds take root. But the more seeds we cast out, the more roots are going to take. So keep that seed in your pocket. And if you'll stand with me, let's sing this one last song.

Last night, I was having a conversation with a church member from a number of churches ago. And this is when I was in Lincoln, Missouri, population 1,100. And I showed up to this church, and we were doing about 20 people on a Sunday. And 16 months later, they pulled me out, and we were doing about 120 people on a Sunday. And so this person that I was talking to, this friend, he was reminiscing about everything that I did in the church. And I had to remind him, this wasn't me. And I know that 2 weeks ago there was a conversation about me coming on full time, and nobody wants this more than me. That's the reason why I don't talk about it. But I want you to know that this isn't me. This is God. But the second thing that it is all of you. Besides God's blessings back in Lincoln, what happened was a group of people got excited about their church again. And being that this was a small town, these group of people, they knew just about everybody. And so throughout their days, they kept talking to people and saying, hey, come check out what's happening at Lincoln. And phew, you've been all given a voice. What would happen if you all used it to invite people to church?

0: ponder that this morning as you go in peace. Amen.
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1: Here's a look at your forecast. Clear skies today with daytime highs approaching 71. Clear skies tonight, lows level off around 47. Lots of sunshine tomorrow, highs around 70. Bright sunshine and dry Tuesday and Wednesday with highs in the mid-70s. Looking further out, 74 Thursday, 74 Friday, and 78 on Saturday. I'm Staff Meteorologist Derek Height. Right now, 65.

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1: NBC News Radio, I'm Lisa Carton. Krista Pike's attorney says Tennessee's governor should commute Pike's death sentence to a life sentence after the failed execution. Stephen Farrell made the call on CNN's State of the Union, saying she has endured what he called a torturous attempt at executing her.
2: I think she has been put through some really, really bad mental torture and physical torture, and that at the very least, that deserves a commutation of her death sentence.
1: Farrell added that Pike remains in the hospital on a ventilator and is critically ill. Pike was set to be executed by lethal injection earlier this week, but survived two rounds of the drugs and was hospitalized. Tennessee Governor Bill Lee said Saturday Prison Commissioner Frank Strada will resign after overseeing the failed execution. The U.S. Coast Guard is continuing the search for six people still missing after a medical transport jet went down off the coast of Massachusetts. This morning, officials confirmed they found a debris field from the plane last night in the waters near Nantucket. Police are releasing body cam video of last week's rescue of a distraught teen who threatened to jump off the Williamsburg Bridge. Larry Kofsky has that story.
3: Members of the NYPD's emergency service unit spent an hour Wednesday talking to the 19-year-old as he sat on a ledge beneath the Brooklyn side of the bridge.
4: I promise you tomorrow, if you come back up with me, tomorrow you'll wake up and you'll be like, thank you. I'm so happy that I didn't do this. How do I know that? You think this is the first time I've been here with someone else?
3: The teen ultimately took the officer's advice and allowed himself to be rescued. He was then taken to Bellevue Hospital for evaluation. Million.

0: Areas across the South are under a flood threat today as rain is set to continue hitting the region. A level 2 out of 4 flood threat is looming over a corridor that spans from parts of Alabama to the Carolinas. The highest rain totals through Monday are expected to be seen across parts of Alabama, Georgia, and South Carolina. 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
2: And we thank you for joining us for a news check on Regional Radio. An Albany resident facing a perjury charge in Gentry County. A felony complaint's been filed in Harrison County charging Devin Nicole Kilton with Class D felony perjury for providing false testimony in a preliminary hearing that came before the Associate Court in Harrison County in early August. Probable cause statement filed in Harrison County says the defendant had testified previously that her husband forced her to have a hysterectomy in the fall of 2025, controlled food and bank accounts, and was not allowed to eat. She'd also previously filed a protection order against her husband when she said that he had come to work to bring her a drink when she had asked him to stop. The statement says text messages indicated, in fact, that hysterectomy was medically necessary as prescribed by a doctor to treat a condition. The defendant had asked a witness to cook food, pick up groceries, and bring her snacks and drinks. And the text also revealed that she did have access to a joint bank account and commonly made purchases without asking permission from witness. A warrant was served and Kilton was taken into custody. The initial arraignment on the felony charge of perjury and a procedure involving a felony charge and making a false affidavit to mislead a public servant will be held in Harrison County Court on Monday. A Country Club, Missouri resident is facing multiple charges after being taken into custody for a 24-hour hold in Davies County. 42-year-old Dennis L. Roberts is charged with speeding, no insurance, failing to display valid plates, a DWI misdemeanor, driving while revoked, endangering the welfare of a child, and a Caldwell County misdemeanor warrant, a failure to register a motor vehicle, and failure to register a warrant-operated motor vehicle on a highway without a valid license. The arrest took place just after 11 o'clock on Saturday evening. A Kirksville resident taken to the hospital after an accident at the Lake of the Ozarks on Saturday morning in Morgan County. The Missouri State Highway Patrol reports the 37-year-old Kirksville male was operating one of two vehicles involved in a collision, with neither vehicle taking evasive action. The Kirksville resident was operating a 1997 Tracker. His vessel was totaled following damage from the accident. The other vehicle was operated by a Seneca, Missouri male resident. He was not listed as injured. The incident was reported at 6:21 on Saturday morning. Iowa Attorney General Brenda Byrds joined a coalition of 43 states and territories seeking court approval of a $400 million settlement with Zandos Incorporated and Fujira Pharmaceuticals to resolve allegations that the generic drug manufacturers engaged in a widespread, long-running conspiracy to artificially inflate and manipulate prices, reduce competition, and unreasonably restrain trade with regard to numerous generic prescription drugs. Coalition reached a settlement on principle on August 3rd, and all 43 states and territories have since signed onto the agreement. A motion for preliminary approval of the settlement will be filed in the U.S. District Court. Under the terms of the agreement and previous settlement Zandos reached with other states, Zandos will pay a total of about $469 million to settle the claims brought about by state enforcers. The settlement will also resolve allegations that Zandos Incorporated's past and present international affiliates participated in the alleged anti-competitive conduct and fraudulently transferred assets to avoid liability. Iowa's share of the settlement will be $1.38 million. Northwest Missouri State's hosting a fashion show this month highlighting clothing made from repurposed materials. The Green Runway Upcycled and Recycled Fashion Show takes place on Thursday, October 15th at the J.W. Jones Student Union Ballroom between 6 and 8 p.m. The event is intended to raise awareness of the environmental impact of the global fast fashion industry. The competition challenges participants to design and create original outfits using thrifted, reused, repurposed, natural, or other non-traditional materials. Participants will compete in a couple categories. Outfits in the upcycled fashion category must transform existing garments or textiles into a

0: new design through significant alteration, reconstruction, or embellishment. Outfits in the recycled fashion category must primarily incorporate recycled, salvaged, and natural or other non-traditional materials not typically used in garment production. Winners of the upcycled, recycled, and audience choice categories will receive $100 gift cards and allow their outfits featured at the Olive Deluce Art Gallery October 16th through the 31st. They'll also appear in the homecoming parade at Northwest Missouri State on October 31st. And you are listening to Regional Radio. Ian Erie Funeral notices an open visitation for 98-year-old Pattonsburg resident Mary Ellen Green will be from 10 until 1 Monday at the Robertson Funeral Home of Pattonsburg for anyone to come in and sign the register book. Family will not have a visitation and will have a private funeral service with burial to Pattonsburg Memorial Gardens. Memorials and contributions are suggested to the Pattonsburg Memorial Gardens or Comfort Care Hospice. Online condolences can be left at robertsonfuneralhome.com. Funeral service for 97-year-old Mildred Teal will be Monday at 2. Robertson Poly Chapel of Albany. Burial will be in the Carmack Cemetery of Albany. The family to receive friends an hour prior to the service on Monday. Friends can call any time after 10 Monday. Memorials can be made to the Albany Baptist Church in care of the Robertson Poly Chapel in Albany. Online condolences can be left at robertsonpolychapel.com. Graveside services for 64-year-old Clarksdale resident Todd Allen Pankow will be Monday at 2 at the Oak Cemetery. Friends and family are invited to the Remington Nature Center at 4 o'clock Monday. Following the graveside service for a celebration of life, the Remington Nature Center address is 1502 MacArthur Drive, St. Joseph, 64505. 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The funeral service for 90-year-old Lieutenant Colonel Tommy W. Thornton of Maysville will be held at 11 o'clock on Saturday, October 10th at the Turner Family Funeral Home of Maysville. There will be a visitation held at the funeral home beginning at 10 a.m. on Saturday. Burial will be in the Oaklawn Cemetery of Maysville. Memorial gifts can be made to the Missouri Baptist Children's Home or to the Oaklawn Cemetery Association. No services are planned for 69-year-old Brookfield resident Doug Bliss. Memorial contributions are suggested to the American Cancer Society and may be made in care of the Stith Funeral Home. 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
2: Here's a look at your forecast. Clear skies today with daytime highs approaching 71. Clear skies tonight, lows level off around 47. Lots of sunshine tomorrow, highs around 70. Bright sunshine and dry Tuesday and Wednesday with highs in the mid-70s. Looking further out, 74 Thursday, 74 Friday, and 78 on Saturday. I'm staff meteorologist Derek Height. Right now, 65.
0: Albany's able to win a couple. South Harrison wins two of the Mid-Buchanan tournament on Saturday. South Harrison defeated North Platte 14-0 and Benton 7-5. Albany with wins over Maryville 16-0, Gallatin 7-6. North Andrew picks up two wins over DeKalb and Platte Valley, 5-2 over DeKalb and 8-5 over Platte Valley. Platte Valley also defeated DeKalb 9-6. Gallatin defeated Maryville 15-2. Trenton wins the LaBlada tournament with wins over La Plata 7-4. Fell to Salisbury 9-4, but beat them in the first place game 13-6. They also had a win against South Shelby. South Harrison finishes third at the North Platte Volleyball Tournament. That was a tournament that gave points to the number of sets won in pool play. Then that set up what their trophy matchups would be. South Harrison beat Oric 2-0, and also split with North Platte in the third place match. They beat Maysville 3-1. Union Star was able to win the North Platte tournament. Savannah cross country meet won by the St. Pius girls, and Savannah's Raiden Phillips was the top individual. St. Pius boys scored 59 points. Maysville had 65 points. The boys side of the Savannah Invitational, Maverick Seibert of North Andrew wins individually in the 5K at 18:05. College football, Mizzou defeats Florida, and they do it convincingly, 45-7. Iowa State wins their homecoming game, 45-42, with some couple late comebacks against West Virginia, and Ohio State's able to control their game as they beat Iowa 31-14. Graceland and

0: Culver Stockton combined for 99 points, over 1,200 yards of total offense, and nearly 1,000 passing yards. And in the end, Graceland defeated Culver Stockton 51-48. Phil Stabak, head coach of the Yellow Jackets, said the Yellow Jackets found a way.
1: I constantly talk about life lessons to these kids. You know, it's like something happens throughout the week, and we're just life lessons. And I mean, that's one of those. There's one of those games where you can never get comfortable. You know, you got to keep the foot on the gas and never get complacent. You know, at life, you got to show up every day and go to work. That's just the bottom line. You know, I felt like we kind of got a little complacent there, too comfortable. You know, and then they drove right down this field and scored. You know, and we got to start taking care of the opportunities that we get, you know, the opportunities in front of you to make a play, to put points on the board, and we got to capitalize, you know. But the biggest thing today was find a way to get a win, because we've been so close in these last games. And so that was my message to the team pregame, was I don't care how it is, but we have to find ways to get off the field, find ways to win this football game.
0: Graceland now 2-4 on the year. Emporia State, a 10th rated team of the country, beat the Missouri Western 34-22. The Chiefs have their week 4 of the football season. That is coming up today. It's going to be a late afternoon start, so about a 3:25 kickoff, but the broadcast start, that'll be at 2 p.m., and you'll be able to hear that on FM 95.5. Let's get now today's Minute with Mitt.
2: It's time for a Minute with Mitch as we take a moment to discuss football with a play-by-play voice of the Kansas City Chiefs. 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
3: The NFL's popularity is well established, but there are so many distractions around the game, reality can be lost. This week, the Chiefs play the Raiders, and I've wondered if current players really get the history of this rivalry and what it means to play in the NFL. Recently, I was interviewing Chiefs second-year cornerback Noel Williams, and he blew me away. He told me it was a dream come true for him to play for the Chiefs. Noel said that in his youth, he studied the Chiefs' DBs from the past, James Hasty, Eric Berry, and others. Then he went on to say about the privilege of playing in the NFL and that the NFL stood for not for long. I thought, who am I interviewing here? Noel Williams was saying things that veteran players rarely say. Noel Williams played high school football in Oxnard, California, and college football in Las Vegas. He not only gets the rivalry, he gets the big picture on this Minute with Mitch. Make your next tailgate tail great.
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Here's a look at your forecast. 71 this afternoon under sunny skies. Tonight, lows dip down to about 47. Mainly sunny tomorrow, highs level off around 70. Lots of sunshine and dry Tuesday and Wednesday with highs in the mid-70s. Taking a look at the extended forecast, 74 Thursday, 74 Friday, and 78 on Saturday. I'm Staff Meteorologist Derek Height. Currently, 68.

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1: NBC News Radio, I'm Lisa Carton. The U.S. Coast Guard is searching for six people still missing after a medical transport jet went down off the coast of Massachusetts. At a morning news conference, Rear Admiral Matt Lake said crews located a debris field associated with the missing aircraft in the waters near Nantucket.
2: Our search remains ongoing. Coast Guard crews, along with our partners from the New York National Guard, their air rescue wing, along with Massachusetts authorities, have searched approximately 2,840 square miles over about 53 and a half hours.
1: Ground controllers lost contact with the Gulfstream G-100 early Saturday morning. The Latitude Air Ambulance jet was carrying a medical evacuation from Bermuda to Boston Logan International Airport when it disappeared from radar. Senator John Kennedy says he's considering running for president in 2028. A Louisiana Republican made the comment on NBC's Meet the Press, but said his plans right now are to run for re-election.
3: My plans right now are to run for re-election. But as I've said before, if I don't think I can be effective in the Senate anymore, I would consider it.
1: When asked about the possibility of running against Vice President J.D. Vance, Kennedy said he wouldn't talk about another potential candidate, saying he's just not there yet. He added that he thinks it'll be good for both parties to have a full field.

0: Mr. Pike's attorney says Tennessee's governor should commute Pike's death sentence to a life sentence after the failed execution. Stephen Farrell made the call on CNN's State of the Union.
1: I think at the very least, the governor should commute Ms. Pike's death sentence to a life sentence. Like I said, we don't know what her physical state will be, but it is clear that she has endured a torturous attempt at executing her.
0: Pike was set to be executed by lethal injection last week, but survived two rounds of the drugs and was hospitalized. You're listening to the latest on NBC News Radio.
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3: Here's a look at your forecast. 71 this afternoon under sunny skies. Tonight, lows dip down to about 47. Mainly sunny tomorrow, highs level off around 70. Lots of sunshine and dry Tuesday and Wednesday with highs in the mid-70s. Taking a look at the extended forecast, 74 Thursday, 74 Friday, and 78 on Saturday. I'm Staff Meteorologist Derek Height, currently 68.

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1: Here's a look at your forecast. 71 this afternoon under sunny skies. Tonight, lows dip down to about 47. Mainly sunny tomorrow, highs level off around 70. Lots of sunshine and dry Tuesday and Wednesday with highs in the mid-70s. Taking a look at the extended forecast, 74 Thursday, 74 Friday, and 78 on Saturday. I'm staff meteorologist Derek Height. Right now, it's 70 degrees.

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1: NBC News Radio, I'm Lisa Carton. Crews continue to search for missing passengers after a medical evacuation jet went down off the coast of Massachusetts. In a morning update, Coast Guard officials declined to speculate on what caused the aircraft to crash. They confirmed they found a debris field last night in the waters near Nantucket. Lieutenant Commander Castrati was asked about what's been found so far.
2: This is an ongoing search and rescue case still. Because of the amount of debris, it's very difficult to get into the details of what's there. But right now, we're really just focused on finding the people.
3: The following is a presentation of the National Football League and the Chiefs Radio Network.
4: Touchdown, Kansas City!
3: Chiefs Kingdom has been waiting. Through an off-season of questions and many doubters already counting out a dynasty, one thing has never changed here in Kansas City, the standard.
5: Mahomes, feet staggered, takes the snap between the one and the five, down the rails, to the end zone, touchdown, Kansas City.
3: Every year, free agency and the draft reshape a team and build a foundation for a group of players that have one common goal.
5: Mahomes over the middle, pass caught. And it's caught by Kelce inside the 10, inside the 5. Kelce leaps, touchdown, Kansas City.
3: Don't make the mistake of judging this team by one bad season, but measure it by what comes next.
6: I feel like I wasn't playing my best football at the end of last year before I got hurt. And so I got to find ways to get better, kind of navigating the pocket, running the offense better, getting the ball in my hands and letting other guys make plays. And so I think this injury helped me kind of focus on those little things as I kind of get back to being who I am.
3: Many people want to use the word rebuild, but to these players, they want redemption.
5: And now the Chiefs will bring it on an end around to Xavier Worthy at the 20, 15 to the Ravens, 10, 5, touchdown, Kansas City.
3: Welcome to the 2026 Kansas City Chiefs. Here we go.
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9: Believe it or not, the Las Vegas Raiders are undefeated and tied for the top spot in the AFC West with the also 3-0 Kansas City Chiefs. This afternoon in Vegas, one team will take their first loss of the year, while the other will stand alone at the top of the division. Last season, the Raiders won 3 games total. Now, they appear to be a franchise headed in the right direction after years of unsuccessful reboot attempts. What has Chiefs head coach Andy Reid seen from this year's Raider defense compared to seasons past?
10: Yeah, you know, they've always played us tough over the years. I mean, it's still Raiders and Chiefs, and the records really didn't matter going into it. Both teams played hard against each other. They've got a good group of guys right now and good leadership, and they're doing well.
9: The star of the Vegas defense is Max Crosby, a relentless pass rusher and edge defender who shared some extremely memorable battles with Chiefs quarterback Patrick Mahomes. What's the challenge for Mahomes going up against Crosby in this Raider defense that added so many pieces this offseason?
6: They brought in a lot of guys that are really good football players, and they've added young, talented guys in there as well. And so obviously it starts with Max.

0: their defensive line and being able to protect and be able to run the ball and do stuff like that. But they have great players everywhere, and they fly to the football. And I think what you said is they turn the football over, which is huge in this league. And so we'll have to match their intensity. We'll have to execute at a high level, but it'll be a great challenge for us, and we're excited for it.
1: Mahomes and Crosby share a mutual respect that has been a consistent factor throughout their many battles. How does Mahomes view the competition that the two have on game days?
0: Yeah, I mean, he's one of the best competitors in the league. I mean, I think that's where the respect comes from, is that we kind of have that mutual want to be the best on the field when we're out there. And so when you get those, go against those guys, it brings out the best in you. But I mean, there's a ton of respect for how he plays the game of football, how he competes, and the man that he is. And so for me, I just know when I step on that football field, I'm going to need my best, because he's going to bring his best. And I think that's when you get the best games out there.
1: On the other side of the ball, the focal point of the Raiders' offense is tight end Brock Bowers. The third-year pass catcher had 10 catches for 116 yards and a touchdown in his season debut last week. How does linebacker Nick Bolton think the Chiefs can try to limit Bowers, and does Bowers remind Bolton of one particular tight end?
2: Obviously, we only got one game on him this year and how they're going to use him, but obviously he's versatile with the ball. They find different ways to get him involved in the offense, spread him out, put him in location, screen game, so just got to be aware of where he's at. Just kind of with the 22 eyes on him, I guess, and execute the game plan.
3: When you watch him, does he remind you of Kelce at all?
2: Yeah, definitely have similarities. He's a little bit smaller than Kelce, a little bit more twitchier. I guess you could say younger Kelce, but definitely good with the ball, good ball skills, able to run all the routes and all that stuff, so definitely some similarities in the game.
1: Despite spending the number one overall pick on Fernando Mendoza this spring, veteran quarterback Kirk Cousins is the Raiders' current signal caller, playing good football while Vegas attempts to give Mendoza a Mahomes-esque development timeline. Chiefs defensive coordinator Steve Spagnuolo explained what challenges Cousins will bring to this game.
4: I've been down this road before. Kirk's one of these quarterbacks I got a tremendous amount of respect for. He's been doing it for a long time. I think he's a quality guy. Every time I see him, I tell him how much I respect his character. That part is great, but the part on the football field, he gets the ball out so quick that he makes it really difficult. They think the knocking down of passes will be really important. The sticky coverage and making him throw it into tight windows would be really big. We need a couple of, when we do that, we need a couple of knockdowns by a corner or a safety to get him in a longer down and distance or get us off the field. We'll have to mix it up, but I think he's got to be a little bit careful with a guy that's as smart as Kirk is. Yeah.
1: There's a lot on the line for both teams today, and it feels like the Chiefs-Raiders rivalry has more energy behind it right now than it has for many, many years. Now, let's head out to Allegiant Stadium in Las Vegas, where Josh Klingler has today's inactives. Josh, who's in and who's out in this AFC West showdown?
5: Thank you, Joshua. Our inactives today brought to you by GEHA, proud health plan partner of federal employees and the Kansas City Chiefs. Shamari Connor playing today for the first time in the defensive backfield for the Chiefs. Maybe the reason the rookie Jaden Kennedy is among the inactives today. So a little bit of a surprise there. He's been playing in the first three games, but now Connor back. May have been a numbers situation there. So Kennedy will be inactive today, along with tight end Jared Wiley, Garrett Nussmeier, the third quarterback, Jack Pyburn at defensive end, Diego Pounds at offensive line, and of course Josh Simmons ruled out again earlier this week with the back issue. He is inactive today as well. They've also elevated linebacker Cole Christensen from the practice squad. For the Raiders, Aiden O'Connell will be their third quarterback today. Also inactive, defensive back Darrell Luter and Tristan McCollum. Jackson Powers Johnson at a guard spot, one of their starting offensive linemen. He was ruled out earlier this week with a groin injury, inactive today. And defensive tackle Jonah Lalu, also among the inactives for the Raiders today. Coming up next, Dane and Hughes and I discuss Raiders Chiefs, indeed a rivalry again. So stay tuned right here on the Chiefs Radio Network.
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3: 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Guys, the Chiefs and Raiders are both 3-0. Vegas has a ton they can prove today. Is this rivalry fully back?
4: I'm kind of curious. Dana has not hit me one time today. You've been like pretty calm. I'm waiting for that bubble up from you today, because I've been walking around the head on the swivel pretty much all week, trying not to stare over my shoulder to see if you were there ready to hit me or not. So what's going on?
5: I've been in therapy, Josh. Okay. I've needed help. I'm a fan of this type of game. I'm a fan of this rivalry. Yes, it's a hated rivalry. You've heard me say it. The Raiders, I only lost to the Raiders once in my career as a player in 6 years, and that was the last game I played in my career, and knocked us out of the playoffs and basically ended my career. So there is no love lost for them. But the fact remains is that these are 3-0 teams, and this is kind of a different Raiders team. I always kind of felt that the Raiders in the past would self-implode. They would give us an opportunity to win games, which they did on a consistent basis, but this team doesn't do that. They actually prohibit other teams from beating them by the way they play football, specifically in the second half of games. So, I wouldn't call it a concern. I'm not nervous, but I'm just kind of like, oh, this is a real football team. This is not a team that we're just going to take advantage of like we've done in the past.
4: I should note, here at Allegiant Stadium, this has been a home away from home for Chiefs fans. This has been a destination road game
5: for
4: Chiefs fans, and it is again today. So even though the Raiders are on a 3-0 start, there's a lot of red in the building already today, and will be a huge Chiefs crowd once again here in Las Vegas. I like the fact, from like a fan perspective, that this does have some bite. I felt like the last few years we've tried... Mm-hmm. They're still the kind of little brother, you know. If they kept the game close, yeah, that a boy. They won the game last year when Chiefs had nothing to play for and pretty much emptied the roster and had kind of a lackluster performance at the tail end of the season. Hasn't been a lot of meaningful games over the last few seasons with this squad, but you find them here at 3-0, and they got to be thinking this is a massive, massive opportunity for themselves. Big opportunity for the Chiefs as well when you look at their schedule and facing all AFC teams here in the first 4 weeks before the bye. But from a Raider perspective, maybe a lot of people didn't see them being in this position, but here they are with a giant opportunity today to knock off the Chiefs.
5: Yeah, this is huge for both teams. And you consider, as you mentioned, both teams being 3-0, the Raiders are 2-0 in the AFC. Their other win was against the New Orleans Saints last week, where they came from behind, forced four turnovers in the fourth quarter. So that was a huge kind of confidence boost for this team to be able to weather the storm, go on the road in New Orleans, and steal a victory away from them. We obviously have the luxury of a Week 5 bye. They don't have a bye until Week 13, so they have a gauntlet of games and teams.

0: teams to go to New England next week. They got Buffalo coming up, the Rams coming up as well, San Francisco a couple of weeks after that. So, yeah, they're kind of in the same boat as us, Josh, where you're looking to start fast because you're going to have some difficult games, a stretch down the, towards the end of the season, that you got to make sure that you give yourself a little bit of cushion up front just in case things don't go your way down the road. But this is a very formidable team. The Raiders are not Raidering. They're not doing what they've become accustomed or what we've become accustomed to seeing from the Raiders in past decades. They don't self-implode. They don't shoot themselves in the foot. They actually make plays and turn the tide for their team. The defense feeds off the offense. The offense feeds off the defense. The special teams has been exceptional in multiple aspects. So this is like we talked about it in week one. Oh, the Denver Broncos, they're going to be the most complete team we play. Everybody expected that. And make no mistake about it, we did not see the best version of the Denver Broncos. And when we play them again, we may. But the Raiders, to everyone's surprise, if I had told you back in April, I mean, I should say May when the schedule came out, and July and training camp, hey, Josh, week four, it's going to be a matchup of undefeateds. You probably would have looked at me crazy and thought, go give me drug tests or something. So give them credit, but also the Chiefs. I mean, the questions that we came into the season with, we didn't know anything about basically our dudes. We didn't play our stars in the preseason. Patrick was coming back off of injury. Kenneth Walker III, we didn't know about because he didn't play either. Then all of a sudden, boom, everything came together at the right time, and here we are.
1: If you'd have told me that the Raiders were 3-0, I'd say, wow, what an infusion of talent Fernando Mendoza must be.
0: Yes.
1: And he hasn't played because Kirk Cousins has been terrific. 9 touchdowns in his first 3 games. Got Brock Bowers back last week.
0: Yep.
1: Force-fed the heck out of him to double-digit catches. Max Crosby is still Max Crosby. The defense is creating turnovers, not the recipient of turnovers. They're creating turnovers.
0: Yeah.
1: They've had some big defensive additions, and I guess you cannot also discount the new breath of energy from a new coach and having Clint Kubiak at the helm for the squad. You can't discount the fact, even though he's a first-time head coach, young guy, but can't discount the fact that he's given them something different to get off to this start.
0: Yeah, I think it's huge. I mean, and it goes to show you that leadership does matter. Yes, you need talent on the field. Yes, you need playmakers to be on the field. But when you have leadership that comes in with a championship type of mentality, and they have that on their resume, and he has been able to capture this organization, which quite frankly has been devoid of leadership in the past. It's kind of been a broken system from the top down, and for he to come in and Clint Kubiak and put forth his identity, his stamp on this organization so quickly tells you a lot about him, but then also the players, and then to go and get some free agents. It's not about a cast of misfits from other teams. They went and got N'Kobe Dean. You went and got, you know, you got Quiddy Pay out here. You got playmakers. Max Crosby has been here. Malcolm Kuntz has been here. Jeremy Chin came over a couple years ago. I mean, you got different guys that have been able to come in and be that infusion of veteran leadership, success. Quay Walker. I mean, these guys have made plays for this organization, and it's pretty interesting to watch.
1: Yeah, some very savvy defensive additions that have worked out for this.
0: Taron Johnson.
1: This defense, and as Joshua had mentioned earlier too, this wouldn't all come together though without Kirk Cousins, because it would be very easy to abandon the plan and go with the number one overall draft pick at quarterback. They've been able to stave that off by playing good football.
0: Yeah, and they don't want to admit it. They probably never will. But they took a page out of the Chiefs book back in 2018. You put Patrick Mahomes on the bench behind Alex Smith, and you give him an opportunity to basically have a redshirt year and learn how to be a professional from a professional. And that's exactly what I anticipate that they're trying to do with Fernando Mendoza behind Kirk Cousins, a 15-year pro, and allow him to kind of tutor him up, allow him to see the game, and allow the game to be slowed down. When Patrick first took over, he had some inefficiencies in the game, even reflective, he would say, you know what, I didn't know how to read defenses as well. I didn't know how to do certain things, but his athletic ability.

0: ability, was able to overcome that. He won the MVP. We got within basically one play of going to the Super Bowl in his first full year as a starter. And I'm sure they're probably looking back at that with Fernando Mendoza saying, you know what, maybe we can do that as well. I am surprised, absolutely surprised, and you've mentioned it in the past, but I'm surprised that other teams hadn't taken a page out of that book before this. In a copycat league, we always talk about copycats, copycat league, nobody has basically filed behind that same kind of process in regards to drafting a quarterback and letting him sit and watch a veteran play even through losses.
1: And a lot of times, though, it's hard to do depending on what your coach general manager combination is as well, whether or not you can weather something like that.
0: True.
1: And then also it's even harder to do to have success while doing it. It's one thing to have a veteran quarterback and go through the lumps and then throw the rookie in at some point in time. You got to have some success too to really make that Chiefs plan. And that's been the hardest part, I would think, looking around the rest of the league. You got to try to win while you're doing that?
0: Yeah.
1: Come on. There's a reason you picked at the top of the draft.
0: Well, I mean, nowadays it's just a byproduct of our society. We want success yesterday, no matter what. These coaches are on the hot seat as soon as they sign their contract, especially a first-year coach. So the years in the past where teams were able to weather the storm and stick to their game plan and stick to their guns and allow a young quarterback to learn behind the scenes and wear losses if necessary, those days are over. Coaches and players, the demand is real, and the bottom line is the bottom line. And so the Raiders are in a perfect situation. If Kirk Cousins can continue to win, or at least not be the reason why they lose, then Mendoza will be on the bench, and then they hope that he's able to learn at a pace with a baseball cap on that will help them in the future.
1: Chiefs, meanwhile, off to their best offensive start in about 5 years. Patrick Mahomes has been super efficient. He's been really good. Obviously, the addition of Kenneth Walker Jr. has been amazing. 65 carries, 360 yards, a couple of touchdowns. He's done some things in the passing game as well. 41 broken tackles is a ridiculous number. And you look like the comparison. Okay, Ashton Jeanty, up-and-coming young running back. He's had almost the same amount of carries, 63 carries, but 150 less yards on the ground than Kenneth Walker.
0: Yeah, it's been exceptional to watch. And I think it adds an attitude. Also give credit to Eric Bieniemy, because even with his departure during training camp because of the horrific accident that happened with his family, he was still able to have an imprint on the identity of this offense and infuse that kind of energy into this offensive line, that they want to come out and be road graders, that they take a lot of pride and dignity in being able to push people around on defense, and the offense flourished because of Kenneth Walker III, and then also adding Emmett Johnson in there, the rookie from Nebraska. You know, he's come in and really done a fine job, averaging over 4 yards per carry. He's caught the ball well, only 4 catches, but for 64 yards. And a nice 1-2 punch for this offense that had been kind of lackluster in the run game in the past few years.
1: Chiefs, meanwhile, dealing with that offensive line a little bit right now. Probably not their best week a season ago up front, but they're going to be challenged here today.
0: Oh, it's going to be a huge challenge for them. This is a very, very opportunistic defense. And normally when we've said that in the past, it's always revolved around number 98, Max Crosby, who's one of the more active and energetic defenders in the NFL. You always hear about guys. I remember Tom Bahali was one of those guys. He was the Energizer Bunny. Jared Allen in the past. Justin Houston in the past. Derek Johnson, who just got inducted into the Ring of Honor. Players that you just never really saw get tired. They always seem to be around the ball. They always seem to be able to make plays. And Max Crosby is that guy. But they also got other guys that feed off of that same energy. And they lead the NFL in takeaways. I repeat. Lead the NFL in takeaways.
1: Not giveaways
0: not like penalties. They have in the past. Not penalties in the past, right?
1: Takeaways.
0: Yeah. Doing everything right on the defense and not giving up any points in the fourth quarter. So they've played 3 fourth quarters in these first 3 games and not have given up any points in those fourth quarters and have multiple takeaways.
1: Pretty impressive statistic. I, for one, am glad Max Crosby did not get traded. to me, like, that embodies the rivalry aspect, yeah. too.
0: You need to have some,
1: because he's a guy that's got big energy.

0: that knows exactly that the Chiefs are their nemesis and all those things. I'm so glad he's still here.
1: Yeah.
0: I mean, maybe not specifically for this game today.
1: From a
0: rivalry perspective and a head-to-head, it makes just a lot of sense that he's still in a Raider uniform despite, you know, almost not being that.
1: Yeah. I mean, the names that, like, here's the thing, Josh. When you look at the depth chart of the Raiders defensively specifically, there are names on here that not only have we faced as Raiders, but we faced them from previous teams, and they were dudes. They were dogs on those teams. N'Kobe Dean, Quay Walker, Quiddy Pay. I mean, these guys were...
0: Taron Johnson was Taron a Buffalo Johnson. Bill, right?
1: Like, these are guys that actually made plays against us. Jeremy Chinn when he was down in Carolina. These are guys, this is not just an assortment of guys that they're just asking to fill the roster. This is a stark difference between the rebuild that we saw last week with the Miami Dolphins versus the, quote, rebuild that we're seeing with the Raiders, because not only are they winning versus losing like they're doing in South Florida, but they're doing it with dudes that you can look on this roster and be like, you know what? That's kind of a playoff kind of caliber defense. That's a playoff type of offense. I mean, they're playing playoff type of football on special teams. They're doing everything right that's gotten them to this point.
0: Well, I know that they are piping in some sound because the Chiefs ran out on the field a little bit ago and there were boos, and I'm trying to look down the stands and wonder where they're coming from, because this place
1: noise.
0: Is crawling with red jerseys all over the place here at Allegiant Stadium. After we take a quick break, Dana and I will look at where the Chiefs need to be better today right here on the Kansas City Chiefs Radio Network.
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11: 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Let's head back out to Allegiant Stadium with Dana Hughes and Josh Klingler. Guys, the Chiefs are undefeated, but no one would argue that they've been flawless through 3 weeks. Where can they be better today?
0: I'm going to start, Dana, with the offensive line for me today. I think... This is a defensive front of the Raiders that can get after people. We know that Crosby can be a problem. I'm looking a lot at the tackles and Jalen Moore and Khalil Benson, who I don't think had their best games last week. I don't think the offensive line as a whole had probably their best game last week. I'm looking for them to have a bounce back today. They need to be better today.
1: I definitely agree with you on that, but I feel like that's going to be the theme the whole season. Could in be. Regards to the tackles specifically. We know what the interior three guys are capable of, but I'm going to lean more on the defensive front. The defensive line has to

0: do a better job, specifically in affecting the passing game and affecting Kirk Cousins. He's a very immobile quarterback. Yes, he'll be serviceable outside the pocket. Yes, he can still move a little bit. But, Josh, he's averaging negative 0.2 yards per rush. Patrick Mahomes is averaging over
1: 4 yards.
0: Negative 0.2. I don't think I've ever seen that before. So the fact remains is that he does not like to move out of the pocket. He does have the ability, but he's going to be more stationary, kind of like Tom Brady used to be. And we have to be able, if we can't get to that kind of quarterback, how are we going to be able to get to the other mobile quarterbacks that make big plays that we'll face throughout the rest of the season? So the fact that this Chiefs defensive line, or I should say the front seven, hasn't registered a sack in 2 weeks, the fact that we basically allowed Malik Willis to move around at his own will last week, we did create a couple of turnovers, which was good. But I feel like we have to be better, especially without blitzing.
1: Yeah, the turnover perspective's not been bad.
0: Yeah.
1: But more consistency in the pressure. Not necessarily, I mean, I know sometimes we go, sacks versus, just affecting the quarterback somehow, some way. That needs to be more apparent.
0: Yeah, it does. I mean, we had the deflected passes, and that's great. And you're going to have more deflected passes, or at least opportunities for deflected passes, than possibly sacks, because when you have a quarterback like Kirk Cousins, he's going to get rid of the ball quickly. And you may not have the luxury of getting a free run to the quarterback, a hit while he still has the ball, bringing him down, and that being registered as a sack. You may be in a situation where you get 2 steps off the line of scrimmage, and he's already rearing back to throw the ball down the field, and you have to jump and deflect the pass, or at least deter the passing angle and passing lane. That might be a product of this game in regards to affecting the passing game for the Raiders. But we cannot allow quarterbacks to sit back in the pocket and be comfortable. And we cannot be a team that can only affect the quarterback when we blitz. Like, you just can't be that one-dimensional. The front four guys, George Karloftis, Chris Jones, Peter Woods when he's in there. You got Ashton Gelati, Kyrus Tonga. You know, Felix, when they bring in Felix and Udike Uzama and they move him in the middle, kind of like they did with Mike Dana for several years. He's a smaller guy, but he's going to be quicker than your center and guard, so maybe he can maneuver in the middle. But we know Noah Williams can blitz. He's already got 1 sack on the season. We know that our defensive backs, Jaden Hicks, can be effective at the line of scrimmage as well. I just don't want to lean on that for an entire game.
1: And really, it's got to be that entire group, that probably, let's say, 7-man rotation for the defensive line that's got to be active today. I don't want to throw too much on Peter Woods and R. Mason Thomas as rookies as far as expectations, but you're part of that kind of 7-person rotation right now, and you need to be coming in and everybody being a factor up front.
0: Yeah, I mean, do what got you here. R. Mason Thomas, we saw a glimpse of what he is capable of in that first game against the Denver Broncos. Guess what? Since then, he hasn't gotten a sack. He hasn't gotten another tackle for loss. He has basically got film out there, which we knew was going to happen. The film was going to be out there. And guess what? Everybody's a professional, so they studied the film, and they negated some of his strengths, specifically in that last game against the Miami Dolphins. Does that mean he's done? No. He's got a lot of gas left in the tank, and he
1: has to adjust to the adjustment.
0: Exactly.
1: Right?
0: You just like other teams are scouting you and studying you and trying to negate your skill set when they play you on any particular game, you can do the same. So this is what a pro is being about, that he went into the lab, he went into the meeting room, and he looked at, okay, DJ Glaze, Colton Miller, what do these guys do? What's their strengths? What can I expose about them that can affect our defense in a positive way? That's going to be a part of the growth process. The same thing with Peter Woods.
1: Okay, I'm going to ask you to put your defensive coordinator hat on. That's big shoes to fill, obviously, with Steve Spagnuolo. But Brock Bowers is a problem, a level of Travis Kelce type of problem. We see this every week for years now.
0: Yep.
1: Where you look at the opposing roster, you're like, who's going to give it a try on Travis Kelce? Best of luck. How does that flip here today? I don't want to see, in particularly me, any linebackers matched up with him, right?
0: Yeah.
1: The Chiefs typically don't have a guy following a guy around the field, but, you know, if it were me, I'm, I might.

0: I might give Legarius Sneed a long look and say, can you do it there today?
1: Yeah, and all you have to do is just be effective. Like, Brock Bowers has already elevated himself as one of those guys that you may not be able to stop. You can just hope to contain him. He's got 10 catches for 116 yards. Oh, by the way, that was all in one game.
0: All last week, yes.
1: He didn't play the first two games, and he's still a favorite target of Kirk Cousins and this Raiders offense. 6'4", 235 pounds. We saw some of the inadequacies, I guess you can say, last week when we played bigger receivers on the field when we played against the Miami Dolphins. So that can be an Achilles heel for this defense. But if Legarius Sneed is the one that gets the call, he's been one of our more physical guys in the defensive backfield in his first stint with the Chiefs and now in these last 3 weeks. And then you may have to rotate Jaden Hicks down there. Jaden Hicks is one of our bigger safeties. He's listed at 6'1", 215, but he plays bigger than that. But it's going to be a combination of guys changing up the looks, because we know one thing in this game. Number 89, Brock Bowers, is going to be a favorite target of Kirk Cousins.
0: I was wondering again where the fake boos are coming from. Oh, the speakers. That's probably where they're coming from. As the full complement of Chiefs have now
1: amazing how
0: taken
1: that works, huh?
0: The field. There is red all over this place, as usual, here in Vegas. So, not sure where that extra noise came from. You know, it's not just Bowers, obviously, offensively for the Raiders, but their running game hasn't completely gotten going yet. And I know Clint Kubiak, their head coach, has talked about that a little bit, too. He had a really short, I think it was last week, a really short interview at halftime. And, you know, they're asking about Brock Bowers getting a lot of balls. Yeah. Well, what about Ashton Jeddah? He goes, I guess I got to call more run plays. Yeah. Kind of jetted back to the locker room. I anticipate they're going to try to get a more concerted effort to get their ground game going today.
1: Yeah, I think you accomplish so many different things when you have an effective run game. Heck, we know that in Chiefs Kingdom because of what Kenneth Walker III has been doing. But if you are an opponent that's playing against the Kansas City Chiefs, even though people scrutinize Patrick Mahomes, we know from history over these last 8 seasons of him being a starter, what was the best defense against Patrick Mahomes? Keeping him on the sideline. How do you keep him on the sideline? Have an effective run game that takes up a lot of time off the clock, and then once he gets on the field, put him in a position where maybe he'll get a little bit more desperate, a little bit more pushing the envelope to put points on the board because he feels like the time is against him. And then that's an opportunity for teams to seize on those opportunities to win the football game. So if I'm the Raiders, if I'm Clint Kubiak, I am thinking of trying to be demoralizing to the Kansas City Chiefs in pounding the run game, taking up time off the clock, and forcing them into a position of desperation of putting points on the board.
0: Patrick Mahomes leading an offense that's off to their best start in about 5 years. The run game has obviously been a massive complement with Kenneth Walker's abilities to not only break tackles, but just keep you ahead of the chains at any and all times. And then it's also opened up the play action game. We saw it very much last week against the Dolphins. 14 attempts last week, 14 completions in play action and a touchdown.
1: Yeah, it's one thing to commit to the run game or have a run game. It's another thing to commit to it. And I give credit to Eric Bieniemy in establishing an identity and attitude as the offensive coordinator. And then Andy Reid and he having a commitment to that run game, because it not only establishes a setup of physicality, but it establishes the opportunity for play action. And watching how proficient Patrick Mahomes has been throughout this season so far in his passing game and his decision-making in play action is exceptional. And it's not anything that we've seen in recent years, because we didn't have that same kind of commitment to the run game. So the run game, play action, who knows how the game will start, but we know that's going to be a factor in this game.
0: All right, special teams, where you made your living in special teams, and yeah. I know it's I don't know if it's kept you up at night necessarily. You're not a coach, but yeah. I know you look at that phase so often, and where do you see things kind of lacking at the moment?
1: Yeah, I feel like special teams is one of those dynamics, Josh, where you have to want to be out there. You have to want to take it personal. You have to want to feel like it is an equal part, an equal third of the game. Offense is a third, defense is a third. And, you know, the special teams is not just the asterisks. It's an actual

0: true third of the season, of the game, where you have to be able to take it personal. You have to have leadership on your special teams. You have to have guys that want to go out there and make plays. And right now, we're just not playing at the clip in that phase like I think we can, and definitely like we'll need to this season. We're at the bottom of the NFL in punt returns, punt return average that's allowed. We're at the top in punts, so give a credit to Matt Araiza for being exceptional in his punting duties, but we have to be better. A lot of penalties also.
1: Yeah, just becoming a factor, and I know that's been an adjustment, right, with the rules changes that have gone on the last couple of years, but I don't really want to use that as an excuse. This is a unit that has to be more of a factor in keeping you on that equal footing. As you mentioned, if there are three equal sides, you got to be a factor in providing good field position, good coverage, yeah, backing up teams, all those things. And right now, other than, again, the punting side, the other phases of special teams have been near the bottom.
0: Yeah, they're near the bottom. And you also have to, you know, factor in, like, how does it affect the game? Well, when you're on the road, we don't want to see much of Harrison Butker in this game except for extra points. That's normally the case, but especially pertinent when you're talking about being on the road, because if I'm the Raiders, every time I force you to kick a field goal, even if you get 3 points on the board, that's actually a win for me as a Raider team. So we want to be able to be efficient in the kicking game, but then also not to give any momentum back to the Raiders in coverage, in penalties on kickoff and punt returns. We lead the league in holding penalties in special teams. Like, we can't have those kind of lapses and expect to win against anybody on the road, especially another undefeated team.
1: I mean, I can't believe you're as calm as you've been all day.
0: It's coming. It's stirred up.
1: This is
0: stirring
1: the
0: up.
1: Biggest shocker I've had. I thought for sure I'd be in the boot today.
0: You'd be
1: clocking me, you know, blindside tackles, taking me out at the knees, all those things. None of that has happened. You are in calm mode today.
0: I got thrown off by Alice Cooper earlier.
1: So, yeah, Alice Cooper is going to perform at halftime. So it's going to be loud here. Yeah. And a ton of red in the stands. It's going to be a fun one today. The rivalry is back. Two teams are 3-0. It is going to be a blast today at Allegiant Stadium. I'm going to head down to the field and begin my responsibilities down on the field. Danny will be up here in the booth, and it's time now to hear from the voice of the Chiefs, Mitch Holtis.
2: Coming up next on the Chiefs Ford Countdown to Kickoff. Is the Raiders 3-0 start a fluke? No, not if you study this team. The Raiders are way better in all three phases. So what does that mean for the Chiefs today to try to get a win? We'll find out from head coach Andy Reid after this on the Kansas City Chiefs Radio Network.
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1: Now it's time to hear from the head coach as we get closer to kickoff. The voice of the Chiefs, Mitch Holtis, sits down with Andy Reid for an exclusive interview from inside the Chiefs locker room. 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
3: Good afternoon, everyone. Welcome to Las Vegas Allegiant Stadium and the Chiefs today against the Las Vegas Raiders. With me is the head coach, the winningest coach in Chiefs history, the fourth winningest coach in NFL history, Andy Reid. Now, we're going to date ourselves here, but you and I grew up as little kids watching these games. How about the first time ever both teams have been 3-0 going into week four going against each other? What does that mean to you?
4: Yeah, that's something. I didn't know that, but it's a great tribute to the Raiders and to the Chiefs, and that rivalry over the years has just continued to grow, and it's even better when both teams are doing well, and this should just be, you know, a heck of a game, great atmosphere. Las Vegas deserves this. The city does for all they do for sports, and so this is what it's all about. This is why we do our job, right? So for competition, and then the Raiders are just playing their tail off right now.
3: They make the decision like you did in 2017, I should say, when we draft Pat to apprentice him with Alex. What about Kirk Cousins doing that with Mendoza, and what are you seeing out of Cousins right now?
4: Yeah, Cousins playing at a high level. Now, he had his best year, you know, with him, so those two know each other, the head coach and the quarterback. That relationship is important, and they've got great history together, so... you know, but he's playing well, and I'm sure he does a great job with, he's a good guy, so I'm sure he's doing a great job with a young kid.
3: I'm going to flip it quickly to their defense. I just, when they picked up some dudes in the offseason, I thought, oh, they're getting serious about this. What do you see from the Raiders defense today?
4: Yeah, well, they're sound, first of all, and they bring it. They're explosive up front. The back end, they do a nice job there. We know that number three because he was with Buffalo, and he's a heck of a player, man. I give him credit. He went to Weber State, where I know Weber State, and they play good football there. Nobody knows about it, but they play good football there. And here he's had a 9-year career in the National Football League and been on some great teams. So, anyways, that group is they're working well together, and they'll present us a great challenge today.
3: And then Max with 2X Crosby. Just what makes him so good? This guy was a 2-star coming out of high school, and then he plays at Eastern Michigan.
4: Yeah, I love that kid, except for about 2 days out of the year. You know, he brings it. He plays the game the way it's supposed to be played, 100 miles an hour, and he's been doing it a while. 8 years in the trenches, man, that's a long time, but he's still bringing it.
3: And what are your priorities this week specifically against this defense and the way they're playing?
4: Well, you better put some emphasis on their front and taking care of that. I mean, now that you can't do anything if you don't take care of that. And they've got a good one, a good front, and they've got two deep level at that. And so you've got to, you know, they're going to try to bring fastballs at you every snap, and you got to contend with that and take care of business. And their linebackers, they went out and upgraded their linebackers with Dean and Walker, so they're you know, you got to work to those guys too. They make a lot of plays.
3: And ball security, these guys have 9 takeaways in 3 games. Have you seen a more emphasis from them on that, trying to punch it out?
4: Yeah, ball security, they do punch it out, and they get their hands on it. Turnovers, big-time turnovers, interceptions. 35's got like 3. He seems like he has one in every game, 2 in 1 game. And then you watch the tip balls. These guys get their hands up, and they've done that over the years now. I mean, they get their hands up and tip the ball. So you got to make

0: sure that you take care of that part too.
1: And for us, obviously the runner's been impactful. We know about Pat. But then getting like Rashi established and some other guys to attack your triangles that you like to attack, how much closer are we getting there?
0: Yeah, we seem to be doing okay there. We spread this past game. We were able to spread the ball around against the Dolphins. No more important than today. This will be a big challenge, but our guys are doing better with that and playing hard and aggressive, which is important. And it all starts up front.
1: Flip it over to the other side of the ball. I already asked you about Cousins, but now I got to ask you about Bowers. We love what Kelce does for us, but I feel like we're facing a young Travis Kelce here. What do you see in Brock Bowers?
0: Yeah, he was a heck of a player at Georgia, and then you knew he was going to be good in the NFL just by the way he's, by his game and how he plays it. So, yeah, you're right. I mean, he moves around. He's a great route runner. He's tough, all that. Catches the ball easy and well. And Kurt obviously likes him. I mean, you see when he came back in, Kurt went right to him. And so Kirk's got a lot of confidence in him, and that ends up being important, important relationship there. The tight ends are always your friendliest guy because they're the closest to you normally in the routes. And so he's really using him.
1: The two runners, and I'm going to say two runners here. Genty came out highly regarded last year. But then they added this kid out of Arkansas. How much of a two-man approach do they have in the run game?
0: Yeah, well, the kid from Arkansas is a big kid, and he's fast. And so that was a great addition there. We really liked him when he was at Arkansas. And then we really liked Genty, too. He went a little bit higher, but Genty's a heck of a football player, too, and dirty tough. So they've got a nice combination going there.
1: The return game for both teams. These guys have been good in special teams. They're not leaking the yards they've leaked in the past. How much of that did they tighten up? And then the return game.
0: They brought the old special teams coach back, so he's doing a good job for him. He's been in the college level for a couple, 10 years, I think it was, or so, and now he's back in coaching in the NFL and where he was great when he was there, and he's doing a great job now. So they've got a lot of speed, and you got to take care of business there.
1: Yeah. That's head coach Andy Reid. Today it's the Chiefs against the Raiders. And the first time again in history of this franchise, these two teams are 3-0 going into week 4 and facing each other. When we come back, we'll check in with Joshua Briscoe at the GEHA Sports Desk after this on the Kansas City Chiefs Radio Network.
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1: 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A few keys to keep an eye on here in this game today. First and foremost, the Chiefs have to try to protect Patrick Mahomes as best they can in this game. Obviously, so much of our pregame conversation has centered around Max Crosby, but it's not just him on that Raiders defense. Certainly not to the extent that it had been a few times in the recent years when these two teams have met in rivalry games that felt a little less evenly matched. Not anymore, though. Max Crosby, Malcolm Kuntz, Kwity Paye, all in that defensive end rotation. It's going to be a big test for both tackles, Khalil Benson and Jalen Moore. Meanwhile, how do the Chiefs pressure Kirk Cousins? Steve Spagnuolo talked about the challenges that Cousins brings earlier this week, and it makes a lot of sense. He's a quick processor. He gets rid of the ball very quickly. He has seen and played a ton of football. I'd love to see a big day from the Chiefs' defensive tackles, creating some interior pressure that can prevent Kirk Cousins from stepping up in the pocket, even when the edges win. Plus, what's the quickest way to the quarterback? Straight down the middle of the pocket. Chris Jones could have a huge game today. This would be a great time for rookie Peter Woods to really make an impact on the game. I've got both of those guys circled from the Chiefs' defensive line standpoint. Also, pressure is a good way to try to limit what Brock Bowers can do. The incredible young tight end for the Raiders really is as advertised, and they'll move him around a lot. It could be a number of players asked to deal with Bowers today, but if the Chiefs can take away Bowers as the number one option in that Raiders offense, who else can step up from Vegas? That's a question that they'll have to answer. That'll do it for our pregame coverage from here in the studio. Special thanks to our stadium crew, Eric Townsend, Nick Moser, Steve Cook, and Nick Brown. And back here at our studios, Derek Nestor, Bobby Gilliland, JT Noah, Alex Grimes, Ken Wolf, and my producer, Nick Springer. For Mitch Holthus, Danon Hughes, and Josh Klingler, I'm Joshua Briscoe. Who would have thought when the schedules came out in May that this game would be one of the biggest of this young season? A battle of undefeateds for the top spot in the AFC West. Coming up next, the voice of the Chiefs, Mitch Holthus, takes us up to kickoff right here on the Chiefs Radio Network.
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2: Here is the voice of the Chiefs, Mitch Holthus.
4: Andy Reid made two strong moves when he set up consistent winning for the Kansas City Chiefs 14 seasons ago. And the Raiders, the longtime intense rival, are trying to emulate both. First, Andy Reid brought immediate culture change on and off the field. And following an era that preceded him with the Chiefs that produced only four winning years in a 13-season period, Andy went 9-0 in his first Chiefs year. The Raiders are trying to do the same, with a 3-0 start in Clint Kubiak's first year. In fact, Kubiak's first Raider team and Andy Reid's first Chiefs team joined the 67 Colts and the 1980 Lions as the only teams that had 3-0 starts after having the first overall pick in the previous NFL draft. The second big Reid move? Let future quarterback Patrick Mahomes apprentice for a season under veteran Alex Smith. And the Chiefs still won games. In 2017, they won the division that year. The Raiders are doing the same. They took their 1-1 pick, quarterback Fernando Mendoza, and he's an understudy to veteran Kirk Cousins, but the Raiders are still winning. So if imitation is flattery, the Chiefs are indeed flattered and need to find a way to crush the imitator. It is the Chiefs and the Raiders here in Las Vegas. 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For the Chiefs, only one injury, and that is the continued back injury for Josh Simmons, hopefully back after the bye. And for the Raiders, they will miss their right guard. Jackson Powers Johnson is out with a groin injury. Other than that, a remarkably light injury list for these two teams going into week 4. For the first time in the 67-year history of this rivalry,

0: The two teams will be both 3-0 in a Week 4 showdown in the desert. We come back, we will check in with Dana Hughes, and he'll have his keys to winning Chiefs and Raiders in a big one in the AFC West. Next on the Kansas City Chiefs Radio Network.
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0: Good vibes here in Vegas where the Chiefs won Super Bowl 58 in this venue. In fact, it's ironic. The last 2 weeks, the Chiefs have played in venues where they won Super Bowls back-to-back. Hey, be listening throughout the game for the Chiefs to reach the Kansas Lottery Red Zone. 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I said, if imitation's part of flattery, crush the imitator.
1: Gotta crush the imitators. Welcome to Arrowhead West, right?
0: Well, you can't tell from the piped-in sound.
1: Well, the piped-in sound, we got a lot of red jerseys around here for the second straight week. Heck, it seems like we played four straight home games over this stretch. But this is probably going to be one of the more difficult ones, Mitch, because of how the Raiders are playing. Never thought I would say it because it rained true for so many decades. The Raiders were a team that figure out ways to shoot themselves in the foot, to lose games versus other teams winning. And we were obviously a component of that, winning 8 of the last 10 times we've played this team. But this is probably going to be one of the more difficult matchups because of how they're playing this particular season. So my first key in this game is to protect the football. The Raiders are leading the NFL with 9 turnovers on the season. We have to do a better job of protecting the ball.
0: I always talk about hidden yards. These guys led the world in it for like 20 years. Now they're the best. And I mean, they're not losing yards on

0: sacks or penalties or negative runs. But this is a team now that's got some talent. So what's your second key?
1: We have to rally tackle. This team has been exceptional, especially with the return of Brock Bowers, tight end slash wide receiver, playmaker, whatever way you want to name him, and then Ashton Genty being at that running back position. We can't allow them to break tackles and turn 2 and 3 yard gains into 20 yard gains. We can't allow Brock Bowers to be a guy that can make big plays down the field. He is a mismatch for any DB that he faces. 6'4", 235 pounds. They'll line him up outside like a wide receiver. And you remember some of the headaches that were created last week against the Miami Dolphins with their bigger receivers. So we have to treat him like a receiver, but we got to be able to rally tackle. I want to see multiple red helmets on the ball, hold guys up. The next guys come in and try to rip the ball away and get some turnovers.
0: Interesting you say that, not just on runs. We would think a rally tackling on a run like on Ashton Genty. You're saying rally tackle on a pass like to Brock Bowers.
1: Absolutely. These guys, they'll get yards after catch, yards after contact. Heck, people are dubbing Brock Bowers like he's Travis Kelce 2.0. We know what Travis Kelce has been able to do throughout his exemplary career. So we have to be the force against that offense and trying to take the ball away, but getting multiple guys on tackles.
0: You and I both love the late Marty Schottenheimer. He got so into this game that he'd always say, hey, just play the whole game. They'll lose it at the end. I don't think that's the case anymore.
1: That is not the case. Which brings me to my third point, my third key, playing a full four. A full four quarters. This team had one of the best components of this Raiders team has been how they've played in the fourth quarter of their games. They have not allowed a team to score a point in the fourth quarter. Heck, they came back last week against a dangerous Saints team on the road by getting the turnovers, four turnovers in the fourth quarter to overcome a deficit in that game. So to me, playing a full four quarters, you have to do that on the road, but it has to be a premium here at Allegiant Stadium.
0: Chiefs Kingdom fans know about Max with 2X Crosby.
1: Yeah.
0: But in the offseason, when I saw them get Quiddy Pay from the Colts, they got N'Kobe Dean from the Eagles, they got Quay Walker from the Packers and Taron Johnson from the Bills, and then Malcolm Kuntz, he's the guy that wrecked the Chiefs on that goofy Christmas Eve game when the Raiders didn't complete a pass in the second half. The Raider front seven. How good are they in your opinion, and how do you mitigate it?
1: Well, those names that you mentioned, the crazy thing about the acquisitions is that each name made me kind of wince because they actually were not only players that played against us during our great run, but they were playmakers against us. So to have all of them assembled on this team can be a very dangerous situation. And we have to just realize that this is not the Raiders of old. This is not the Raiders that we expected to dominate. This is going to be a complete 60-minute game that we got to be prepared for.
0: K9, Kenneth Walker, 41 forced missed tackles. That's record pace.
1: Yes.
0: But how can he attack this team today where it can be an advantage for the Chiefs?
1: Well, I think what we have to do is just continue to do what we've done getting up to this point. We have established an identity of toughness, whether that's Eric Bieniemy coming back, whether it's Andy Reid and Eric Bieniemy kind of playing off of each other, but the impact of toughness, especially on the offensive line with the run game, has been essential to us winning three games. Don't stop. Don't get cute. Don't try to do anything new. If you're going to run the ball and hit people in the mouth and run it down their throat, do that today. I thought one of the best parts of this first kind of quarter of the season so far was the fact when we played the Denver Broncos on opening night, Monday night, what did we do the first three plays of the game? Run, run, run. There was some kind of statement that we were trying to make, especially against that vaulted Denver defense, that we were going to come out and have a different identity. And since then, all we've done is ascend in that direction. Don't stop that today.
0: You always leave kind of special teams for like parenthetical comments. You and I know the importance of it. You made a living at it. This Raiders team is number one in kickoff returns, number three in punt returns, and the Chiefs have the second most special teams penalties, only to Atlanta in the first 3 weeks. How do you win that battle today if you're the Chiefs?
1: It's got to be something that means something to you. Take things personally. I know from history of not just playing but watching this team and calling these games for years that the best special teams are based on the

0: guys on the field that it matters to. Think about the component. We talked about this, Josh and I, during the pregame show. You get to the NFL by doing what? Playing exceptional on offense, playing exceptional on defense, and outside of being maybe a return guy, a long snapper, a kicker, and a punter, you don't get to the NFL by playing special teams. Then you're automatically thrust into a special team role, and it takes mentally some strength to say, I'm going to push aside my defense and offensive responsibilities because this phase has to matter to me. And I think we're still growing in that phase, but I want to see these guys make it make sense, make it matter for them today.
1: And your point so well taken. Cyrus Allen, Emmett Johnson, yeah. Jake Brenningstuhl. These are guys that are on teams now that didn't do that necessarily in college as much. We'll be back with the coin toss and the start of this game, the Chiefs against the Raiders on the Kansas City Chiefs Radio Network.
2: One of the great rivalries in the NFL, the Chiefs and Raiders. Kickoff is next. One of the great rivalries in the NFL, the Chiefs and Raiders. Kickoff is next.
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0: We just heard Home of the Chiefs. Now, SoFi in L.A.'s got Radio Rick. He runs the piped-in music. I think here it's Pete the Piper who has the piped-in music. But when you play the national anthem, there's no room for piped-in music. The natural sound came through loud and clear.
1: That's more telling than anything else that we heard so far.
0: So the Chiefs and the Raiders, as Pete the piped-in music piper, he's got his fingers on the fader as the Chiefs will get ready for this game, the 3-0 Raiders and the 3-0 Chiefs. The captains this afternoon, Jalen Moore is going to be a captain representing the offense, so a big statement for him today. And Felix Anyudike Uzama, the pride of Lee Summit High School and K-State, the former Big 12 Defensive Player of the Year. I don't remember him being a captain.
1: Nope.
0: And then special teams is Jack Cochran. And all three of those guys have got to play big today in all three phases for the Chiefs. Let's check in now with Josh Klingler on the sideline. Did you run into the Pete the Piper, piped-in music guy?
2: Yeah, we got him right away during pregame today. It was so loud here inside the stadium, but they always put on a great show. Look, there's more Raider fans. I'll say there are more Raider fans here than we've seen in the last few years. That doesn't mean that the Chiefs fans aren't all over this place. This has been an absolute destination for Chiefs fans. So it's a bigger contingent of Raider fans, but still a ton of Chiefs fans on hand today. Luckily, this one's being played inside. 91 degrees outside. It was hot when we got here yesterday. It's hot again today, but a nice, cool, almost brisk 72 degrees inside. The field conditions, guys, never been great here at Allegiant Stadium in terms of their grass surface. It looked pristine during pregame, but since the guys have been running around, there are pox all over this place. There are chunks all over the place, so keep an eye on the footing throughout this one.
0: Matt McMullen, the senior team reporter for the Chiefs and also director of editorial content, just took a video and photo. He's going to post it so you can see how much red is in this place. Because if you're listening to us and watching on television, I don't think it would do justice. If last week was Family Fun Day in St. Joseph, this is, what is it? I don't know. Maybe all of the training camp crowd at St. Joseph. I mentioned the captains already. Brad Rogers is the white hat of this crew. Brock Bowers will represent the silver and black as one of the three captains this afternoon as they walk to the Raiders shield at the center of the field. The Chiefs will be dressed in white tops. They've got the red pants and the red helmet. Of course, the Raiders in the traditional silver and black. First time we haven't played a team this year that isn't white on white on white.
1: Yeah.
0: Broncos did it. Colts did it. Dolphins did it. Here's Brad Rogers.
3: 2026 season. This is the coin that we'll use today. This side is tails. This side is heads. What is your call?
4: Tails.
3: Tails is the call. It is heads. You win the toss. You defer? Okay. What would you like to receive on? You're going to receive on this end. All right.
0: Raiders have won the toss.
3: Won the toss and defer.
0: And they defer their choice to the second half. Chiefs will get the ball first. 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So it starts here. Chiefs lose the toss. Yes, and the Raiders will defer, so the Chiefs offense will get the first chance to make a statement, Dana Hughes. Actually, maybe kickoff return will get a chance to make a statement.
1: Yeah, they definitely do need to make a statement indeed. Special teams is one phase of this game, or one phase of this team, that really needs to step it up, especially when you go into enemy territory like here with the Raiders.
0: They play the Darth Vader song here. Here is Pete the piped-in music guy. They embrace the role of being the villain.

0: 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We saw the Chiefs switch things up last week on kickoff return. They will stay the same this week. They will start Emmett Johnson and Nico Remigio. They will be back with their heels on the end zone line at the back of the landing zone, which is the 20 going in. 10 Raiders. Their foot is on the plus 40, ready to attack the Chiefs. As kicking it away for the Raiders is Matt Gay in his fifth year out of Utah. And we are underway in this big AFC West game. Short kick in the landing zone. Line drive taken at the 4. Emmett Johnson, the rookie, peels left 20. Across the 25, breaking a tackle, then hit from behind. He'll drag a Raider to the 29. That's where the Chiefs will start their offense. The offensive starters brought to you by Club Car Wash, the official car wash of the Kansas City Chiefs. And already some breaking news here. Mike Caliendo will start at left guard. And it's his 8th NFL start. He will start at left guard. Kingsley Suamatia not on the injury report, but Caliendo will start at left guard. Creed Humphrey's the center. The right guard, Trey Smith. The right tackle, Jalen Moore. The left tackle, Khalil Benson. In motion to the near side is Xavier Worthy. The single running back is Ken Walker III. Quarterback Patrick Mahomes on first down goes to Walker, goes off tackle, breaks a couple tackles and gets up to the 33, gaining 4 yards from the 29 to the 33. Let me give you the other starters. Travis Kelce, of course, started this game. Now the Chiefs will sub in and out at the skill positions. Tyquan Thornton is still in the huddle. And the Chiefs will have 2nd and 6 after gaining 4. So Caliendo starting at left guard and needs to have a big game. Opposite him is Tonka Hemingway, second-year defender who had a good game in Week 18 against the Chiefs in this building to end last year. Shotgun snap, inside slashing run. It goes to Walker. He's hit in the thigh, taken down, gain of 2. That was more of an RPO run going right to left, and the Chiefs have 3rd and 5 at their own 35.
1: Yeah, that was actually the responsibility of Mike Caliendo at that left guard position. Just could not hold on to his block there, creating a 3rd down circumstance. 3rd and 4, very attainable here. Maybe we'll see the pass game. And the first pass of the game from Patrick Mahomes.
0: Yeah, 3rd and a long 4 for Mahomes. Now he shifts Kelce over to the right. You hear the sound behind, but again, a lot of piped in sound. A blitz to the right of Mahomes. Wants a corner out and overthrows Worthy. He had a step on the defender, but the Raiders brought pressure from the right side of Mahomes. And the Chiefs are 3 and out to start the game, just underway here in Vegas.
1: Yeah, maybe the adrenaline being a factor here with Patrick Mahomes. Xavier Worthy had a couple of steps on the defender. Bracket coverage downfield, just could not make the connection.
0: The Chiefs have not had this. The Chiefs are 2nd in the league in fewest 3 and outs in the first 3 weeks. As Malik Benson is back, and he has a story. The punt is away. Flag on the play as Benson retreating to his own 5. He played high school ball in Lansing, Kansas. In the Chiefs kingdom, he comes to the near side and the Chiefs chase him out at the 15. Malik Benson, a great story. Grew up as a Lansing Lion. He went to Hutchinson Community College, played for the Blue Dragons. He was the #1 JUCO recruit coming out of Hutch. And he played at Hutch, Alabama, Florida State, and eventually at Oregon. But a kid who was a high school phenom for the Lansing Lions in the kingdom.
1: The flag down. It looked like maybe a legal formation on our side, Mitch. We'll see if the Raiders want us to repunt this.
0: It was a nice punt of 61 yards. And the Chiefs will repunt the football.
1: Initially, when that flag, it came out so early, I was hoping maybe it was encroachment on the return unit, which would have given us an automatic 1st down. But now we're back at 4th and 9.
0: Ariza would be the #1 ranked gross and net punter, but he doesn't have enough punts to qualify as the Chiefs have been so efficient on offense. Benson was also a track phenom at Lansing High, 4.37 40. He set records at Hutchinson Community College. That's the same school that produced Cordell Patterson. Winchester ready to snap it. No score, just underway. The Ariza's got to punt it again. The Chiefs will fake it.

0: 30, 35. He's got a first down. And the Chiefs catch. The Raiders napping. But they sprint right. Punt. Fake punt of 12 yards by Matt Ariza. And Dave Taub reaches in to his bag of tricks. Tricky Dave Taub.
1: Yes, the Raiders made an adjustment, Mitch, with what they thought was an automatic punt situation. They rotated three guys back deep, setting up a punt return, and Dave Taub and the special teams comes through and extends this drive for the offense.
2: First and 10 at their own 42. Walker tries behind right guard, yanked from behind, but he does get his left shoulder forward just beyond the 45. And he will pick up short yardage there of 3.5 yards, but a fake punt of 12-yard run by Matt Ariza. The Chiefs still have the ball.
1: So just giving a visual here, Mitch, they rotated three extra guys back. They already have the returner back, so only seven guys in the box against our nine guys to block, opened up the door for that fake.
2: Mahomes, quick screen. It goes to Kelce near side. Gets two blocks. He crosses midfield, short of a first down by a yard. The hit right at the center of the field. Max Crosby went screaming outside. It was basically a tight end screen to the wide near side of the field. Third down and a yard for the Chiefs, so really closer to two.
1: This is a component of Max Crosby, the Energizer Bunny for the Raiders. He's a guy, a force that you have to be reckoned with in regards to his effort and energy on every play.
2: Tyrus Tonga's in the game. Third down and two for the Chiefs. Football is at midfield. Tonga to the right. They load up the right side and go extra. Tonga gets the carry. Then he goes down right at midfield. He gains one and needed two. The Raiders were ready for it, and now Andy Reid's got a decision to make. 11-18 to go first quarter. The Chiefs already had a 12-yard fake punt, and now they've got fourth down on a yard with the ball just barely in Raider territory.
1: And they're going to keep the offense on the field. They went with a different twist on that play. We saw Tonga have a carry earlier this season. This time they went to shotgun and handed the ball to him. Maybe want to go under center next time.
2: Hunter Norzad is an extra blocker. They keep Tonga in. They stay in the same formation. A triangle of guys surround Mahomes on the shotgun. They dive into the line. Ken Walker is hit. He is close to a first down. I'm not sure he got it. Again, the Chiefs went to a shotgun set, but it was that the flip bone, a reverse wishbone around Mahomes. And Brad Rogers yet to signal toward the Raiders' goal, but the Raiders may have it. They do get it. The Chiefs are stopped on third down and two. They get one, and on fourth down and one, they get zero.
1: A lot of penetration into the backfield on those two consecutive plays. Not much movement by the offensive line. Just more physicality on display by the Raiders there. Two consecutive plays to stop this drive.
2: And now the Raiders will get great field position at the 49-yard line, their own. Quickly, the Chiefs, well, let's take a break. No score. The Raiders hold the Chiefs on fourth and one at midfield. This first quarter with no score is brought to you by GEHA.
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1: Here, we've got our own state and state of mind, where worlds of all kinds converge under two T's and one lone star. Here is in the eye of the storm and up in the stars. Here, tradition fuels progress, and unity is born from proud individualism. Here, anything can happen, because this isn't just Texas Tech. It's what's next. And from here, it's possible.
2: No score. The Chiefs had a fake punt run of 12 to keep the drive alive, but then get stopped on 4th-and-1 at midfield. I'll give you the defensive starters after this play. No score, but the Raiders and Kirk Cousins in great field position at midfield to start their first drive of the game. Genty, the lone setback in his second year, so prolific as a rookie. Now a rollout by Cousins, holding it, still holding it, throws it back, finds a man in Chiefs territory, and it's caught. It's Michael Mayer. And Mayer's got a gain of 11 yards to the Chiefs' 40-yard line. 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Drew Tranquil, Nick Bolton at the linebacker spot, along with Jack Cochran. Right corner, Mansoor Delane, the rookie. The left corner will be Legarius Sneed in the base. And the safety, Shamari Connor and Alohi Gilman up front. The Chiefs will have Kyrus Tonga, George Karloftis up front along with Chris Jones and Felix Anyudike Uzama. Another bootleg, a throw left, and a diving catch made at the 30. A gain of 9 yards, say the 31-yard line. So the Raiders pick up 20 yards on two rollout or bootleg type plays. The catch made by Derek Young. And the Raiders, after holding on 4th-and-1 in midfield, have 2nd-and-1 at the Chiefs' 31-yard line.
3: Well, you can tell the game plan was to move the eyes of the defense, particularly out front four. If you can get those eyes moving differently, you can get some undisciplined play. They get two good plays right there.
2: Kirk Cousins, the veteran, in his 15th season playing for the fourth different team against the Chiefs, now has a power pistol set. They go Janty up the middle across the 30. He's got a first down as he powers to the Kansas City 27, gaining 3. Iris Tonga trying to play 2-gap in the middle. And it's curious, they had Mansoor Delane on Brock Bowers.
3: Yeah, and he actually came off the corner, so the defense trying to change things up. We've seen aggressive at the line of scrimmage play by Noel Williams for the most part. Now you're getting Mansoor Delane back healthy with that shoulder issue being a factor also.
2: But Noel is not playing on the field right now. The Chiefs are in base, and they've got Legarius Sneed at the left corner. Under center, Kirk Cousins. 1st-and-10 at the Kansas City 27. They fake a toss. Another bootleg by Cousins. He wants a throwback wide open at the 5-yard line. Touchdown. The Raiders get Ian Thomas. A bootleg right throwback touchdown. And the Raiders take the lead at 8:10 to go first quarter on a 27-yard tack pass.
3: The misdirection in the backfield, a healthy part of the opening drive for the Raiders here. They fake the run, get Kirk Cousins outside the pocket, and then just miscommunication down the field. Jack Cochran is in there at linebacker, responsible for Ian Thomas there. Does not get the call, does not get the assignment. 7 points on the board for the Raiders.
2: The Chiefs got a fake punt for 12 yards. The drive stayed alive, but they got stopped on 4th-and-1 at midfield. The Raiders immediately turn it in to a 51-yard touchdown drive on a 27-yard pass. 7-0 Raiders, 8:10 to go first quarter. 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
1: Kirk Cousins, another touchdown pass. And he has started the year on fire, again apprenticing Fernando Mendoza. And his 10th touchdown pass, that's the best in the NFL coming into week four. 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The Chiefs again went for it. 4th and 1 at midfield. They got stuffed at the Raider 49 and then hit a 27-yard pass on the fourth play of the drive. And all were bootleg-type plays. Sands won, a run up the middle by Ashton Genty. And so the Raiders lead 7 minutes into the game, 7-0. Line drive kick. It's going to go right to Emmett Johnson, the rookie. He's between the hash and numbers near side. 25 gets hit across the 30 and then pummeled at the 31-yard line. Let's go to Josh Klinger on the sideline.
2: After the last offensive series, guys, where the Chiefs were stopped on a 4th and 1, Eric Bieniemy grabbed the entire offense, brought him all around him, gave a fiery speech. Travis Kelce was the closer then, trying to light a fire under this offense here early.
1: Again, Mike Caliendo is playing left guard and not Kingsley Suamaitia. So the second drive has Caliendo there. Single back is Ken Walker the third. Jet motion, bootleg play by the Chiefs. They throw right, wide open is Rashee Rice. And Rashee Rice now gets injured as he makes a turn toward the sideline and grabs his right hamstring. He was trying to make a cut toward the boundary. It's a gain of 7, flag on the play. And it might be offside against the Raiders. But the Chiefs did a little bit of Raider medicine back to them. But as Rashee Rice was making a cut toward the sideline, he came up lame and grabbed his right hamstring as he was trotting out of bounds.
3: Offside, defense number 94. Penalty is declined. The second down.
1: For Lorenzo Fadakasi, the defensive lineman called for the offside, but we're going to have Josh Klingler as Rashee Rice sprinting toward the boundary, pulls up, and so now the Chiefs may be without Rashee Rice, so it looks like possible hamstring. The Chiefs will have they're going to take the penalty and go 1st and 5. It would have been 2nd and 3. Instead, they go 1st and 5. 7:55 to go first quarter, 7-0 Raiders. Three wide with the Chiefs now. Ken Walker the third's a lone setback. Tip-tap motion by Kelce, left, now back to the right. He's in a tight wing position there. Mahomes calls an audible and flexes out Kelce a little further to the right. Four-man front by the Raiders. Quick pass right at the 35. Juke move made and near a first down, just shy. It goes to Tyquan Thornton on the quick pass, and they will give him a first down and a gain of 5. So they go to Thornton on a play the Chiefs like to run with Rice.
4: Yeah, this is a tough play call here because it wasn't bump and run, but it was tight coverage against Tyquan Thornton. Eric Stokes was about 5 yards off of him, so to throw that quick screen to him, the defender is in close proximity to him, so give credit to Tyquan Thornton for not getting stopped at the line of scrimmage.
1: Yeah, the linesman moved, they changed too soon. Derek Nelson, our statistician, our spotter, Matt McMullen's spot, they thought it was short. I was surprised that they gave him a first down, but now you got 2nd down and inches for the Chiefs at their own 40, trailing 7-0. 8 minutes into the game.
4: And the officials gestured, especially that one on that side of the field,

0: Mostert for the change to move, like he got the first down clearly.
1: That was a New York correction or not? Khalil Benson, left tackle. Mike Caliendo, the left guard. Creed Humphrey, the center. Trey Smith, the right guard. Right tackle, Jalen Moore. Under center, Mahomes. Handoff goes to Ken Walker, and he is hit right at the line of scrimmage and driven back. So second down and inches is going to become third and a full 1 yard. And they are spying Ken Walker, the third. Tonka Hemingway and N'Kobe Dean.
0: Well, Ken Walker started this formation about 8 yards deep in the backfield. As you mentioned, Bailey got back to the line of scrimmage there. Our offensive linemen are not getting to that second level, getting stuck at the point of attack, allowing these linebackers to come up and make the hits.
1: Paris Tonga's in again. They stuffed Ken Walker back in 2022. He had 14 carries against the Raiders and only 26 yards. Offset out. A quick handoff, now fire pass. Mahomes scrambling to the right, diving, close to a first down. They wanted to go on a fire pass, and he barely gets by Quay Walker, who was a menace against Mahomes and the Chiefs as a Green Bay Packer, but by a length of the football, Mahomes has to scramble, stiff-arming Quay Walker, and the Chiefs keep the drive alive at their own 41.
0: Yeah, it's a great job of Patrick Mahomes using that stiff arm, holding on to the ball, securing it to his body to just barely get that first down on the short side of the field.
1: First and 10, Chiefs. As now Emmett Johnson in at running back. They fake to him. They fake an end around. Mahomes wants to throw with time. Fires it over the middle and has a man open at midfield and getting near a gain of 10 yards, a gain of 11 yards. Noah Gray just ran in the middle of the Raiders' defense and stopped, but a great faking by Mahomes.
0: And after that throw, Max Crosby in the face of Patrick Mahomes again. These guys have a history of chatting with each other. I should say chatting in a nice way with each other during the games. Two great competitors going at it again.
1: I don't think you're going to play that conversation at chapel, though. Chiefs are in the rocking L here. Blockers to the right. Play action fake by the Chiefs on first down. And a throw comes to the near side and incomplete. Intended to Jalen Royals, but he was covered very well in man-to-man coverage by Eric Stokes. He's a former Packer, played 4 years at corner for Green Bay.
0: Yeah, so very well-thrown ball from Patrick, a catchable ball for Jalen Royals. We had seen his hands on display throughout the preseason, had his first touchdown earlier this year as well. Got to be able to make that catch.
1: Raiders 7, Chiefs nothing. 4:40 to go first quarter. Second and 10 for the Chiefs at the Raider 48. Cyrus Allen is in now, the rookie out of Cincinnati. Walker's the lone setback. Chiefs are 2-by-2 in the formation. Bootleg play near side. Mahomes now throws against his body and overthrows a wide open. Wide open with Cyrus Allen. It's a similar throw that Cousins made on the first drive. Because nothing was there initially, and then an overthrow, and the Chiefs have 3rd and 10 now at the Raider 48.
0: Patrick had to get rid of this ball a little bit quicker than he would have liked. It's just the improv down the middle of the field, trying to evade the rush. Just could not make the connection.
1: 3rd and 10 at the Raider 48 for Mahomes. Another bootleg play. Sidearm throw, wanting Worthy one-on-one. Worthy makes the catch inside the 10 and wrestles to the ground by the defender. Stokes there too late. And Patrick loves it when he has half the field to throw a guy open. It's a 41-yard pass inside the Raider 10-yard line. Chiefs are in the Kansas Lottery red zone. Download the Kansas Lottery app to play the Kansas City Chiefs instant game online.
0: Great concentration on display by Xavier Worthy there. As you mentioned, going to the wide side of the field, rolling against the grain to his left. He's able to throw a dime down the middle of the field. The first big play of the game for the Chiefs.
1: First down, goal to go for the Chiefs at the 7-yard line of the Raiders. Down 7-0. Handoff Walker. Blast into the Raider line. He'll gain 5 to the Raider 2.
0: I love how they're moving the pocket with Patrick Mahomes in the passing game, not allowing this dangerous pass rush of the Raiders to get a beat on him. Move the pocket, just like the Raiders, as you mentioned, are doing against us. Defensively, with Kirk Cousins, we can give them the same dose of their own medicine.
1: The Chiefs in the red zone are just 16th this year in the league in the first 3 weeks in touchdown percentage. Second down and goal to go here. Walker the running back, Chiefs in the shotgun. Walker side

0: position right. Tight end left is Gray. Walker gets it. Trying to power on the left side. Breaks off a hit. Keeps his feet alive, but he gets wrestled down at the 1.5-yard line. Such a great tackle breaker. It looks like Jeremy Chin, the safety, played at Southern Illinois.
1: Yep.
0: And now Kansas City will have third down and goal to go. They'll still mark it. They put it just a gain of inches inside the two.
1: And they got the ball on the left hash as well, Mitch. So you may see a movement of the pocket to the right. One pass option with Patrick Mahomes to the wide side of the field.
0: 10th play of the drive. Chiefs have third down and goal to go at the two. Kansas City, two tights left initially. Now Kelce goes in motion to the right. Chiefs are 3-by-1. Eligible receivers. Flood route. Right side. Caught. Touchdown! Kansas City! Tyquan Thornton to the right side to the pylon. And the Chiefs can tie the game with the PAT.
1: Just as I mentioned it, Mitch, you have the ball on the left hash. Patrick rolls right. He has a run pass option. Great pick route by the inside receiver, Jalen Royals. Still has to sell it like you're a viable receiver, but opens the door for Tyquan Thornton and the touchdown catch.
0: The same position in the field where Mecole Hardman got the famous overtime catch in Super Bowl 58 to beat the 49ers. And now the PAT is good. Giant play, 3rd and 10, 41 to Xavier Worthy. The Chiefs cash in the red zone on a 2-yard pass by Mahomes, who's 13-2 against the Raiders in his career. We are tied at 7, 2:23 to go, first quarter on the Kansas City Chiefs Radio Network.
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0: The Chiefs drive 10 plays, 69 yards. The big play, 3rd and 10, and a 41-yard pass to Xavier Worthy to get inside the 10. And then 3rd down and goal to go. A flood route to the right side. Tyquan Thornton with the catch at the far front pylon, the site of the right side of the end zone where the Chiefs won Super Bowl 58, but the Chiefs answered, Dane, in big. 7-7 tie late first.
1: I want to go back to that throw to Xavier Worthy. How cool is it for the Chiefs kingdom and for Xavier to have a contested catch? He's had some challenges with that. Great to see him getting going.
0: Short catch in the landing zone taken by Dylan Lobby, who fumbled last week against the Saints in a good open field tackle. Jake Brenningstuhl got down to put his helmet into the thigh pad of Dylan Lauby. All right, let's go to the sideline as the Raiders will start this drive at their own 31, game tied at 7. Here's Josh Klingler.
9: All right, keep an eye, guys, on Rashee Rice. Went to the medical table briefly, something with the right leg. Nothing definitive, but

0: He's been consulting with a bunch of the doctors and the training staff on the sidelines, not really doing any stretching, ran in place for a moment. Looks like they're trying to figure out what exactly to do. He's going to take a seat on the bench right now. Hopefully that's good news.
1: Pistol set here for Kirk Cousins. Again, he's played against the Chiefs as a Commander, as a Viking, as a Falcon, and now a Raider. He's got Mike Washington Jr. behind him. Here comes pressure on Cousins. He gets free and dumps it to Washington. 40-yard line. No, 45. It's Mayer, the tight end. So Cousins shows poise, got rid of a vice grips of the Chiefs to get a gain of 15 yards on first down to the Raiders' own 46.
2: Almost a very effective rush there by the Chiefs, but he finds his outlet. Kirk Cousins, been around the league for a long time, 15th season. He knows how to be patient in the pocket.
1: He's won seven straight games. That came into week four as the longest active streak in the league. 7-7 tie, 140, had the last four wins for Atlanta last year and three to start this year for the Raiders. Under center, Tyler Lindenbaum really good as they try a stretch play left side to Jenty, and he's got knocked down by, Mike Washington Jr., the rookie out of Arkansas. But Kyrus Tonga did a great job of just drifting down the field and holding his gap.
2: Also, Drew Tranquil attacking the line of scrimmage. Not going to show up in the stat book, but he picked up a block, basically knocked him back 5 yards, which opened up the door for the tackle.
1: And Noel Williams is on the field now after not being out there on the opening drive. The Chiefs opened in base, but still had Noel Williams out there. And not L'Jarius Sneed. Jet action now is Nick Bolton shows a blitz to the right side of Kirk Cousins on second nine. Quick toss, left side. The Chiefs get tricked. Karlaftis got tricked, but Jenty gets nailed for no gain on the play because rapid speed by Mansoor Delane, who came like a PT boat after the running back.
2: Yeah, this is a great job. The defense really being disciplined, not giving any avenue for Jenty to get downfield. Rally tackling on display by the Chiefs to create third and 10.
1: So a loss of one for Kirk Cousins. Third and 10 at his own 46. It'll be the final play of the first quarter, barring a penalty. 7-7 tie. Raiders go three eligible to the right side, wide side of the field. Lauby is the lone setback. Cousins to throw, unloads it one-on-one play left and overthrows the intended receiver. No penalty flag. They tried to get Brock Bowers on an isolation play, but it was Mansoor Delane covering. Makes a big difference, and the Chiefs will force the Raiders to punt at 8 seconds to go in the quarter, so one more play in this quarter.
2: Yeah, you're going to see a healthy dose of Brock Bowers. Tried to flop a little bit at the end. Thankfully, did not draw a flag from the officials, but Mansoor Delane playing so physically, Mitch, he gives up 4 inches and about 45 pounds against Brock Bowers. He's able to be successful there.
1: To punt, Nico Remigio is back. And the Raiders punter is A.J. Cole in his eighth year, three-time Pro Bowler. 7-7 tie, the punt is away, and it might be delay of game here on the Raiders.
3: Delay of game. Offense.
1: So the line of scrimmage for the Raiders, their own 46. And now they'll have to punt it from their own 41 line of scrimmage.
2: I feel like the Raiders were so concerned about trying to draw a flag or complaining to the officials on that last play to Brock Bowers that they lost track of the play clock. Now 5 yards back, hopefully give us better field position.
1: The Chiefs treated Bowers like a wide receiver. You mentioned that on your keys with Delane covering very well on a deep ball isolated on the far side of the field. Remigio stands at his own 12-yard line. 7-7 tie. Chiefs just scored a touchdown. Now they are forcing the Raiders to punt. Punt angling to the near side toward the boundary, and it will fly out of bounds. So now it depends on where Brad Rogers tells his side judge to mark it. It'll be at the 15-yard line. Ends up being a 44-yard punt out of bounds by A.J. Cole. That's the end of the first quarter. The Chiefs' third possession is coming up. The game tied at 7 after 1. Here in Vegas, you're listening to exclusive coverage of Chiefs football.
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2: End of the first quarter, 7-7 tie. Chiefs get ready for their third drive of the game. Let's go to Josh Klingler.
4: All right, Rashi Rice, guys, back to the locker room. A hamstring injury. His return is questionable. Took an awkward step on the last possession on what I'll say is always kind of questionable field surface here in Las Vegas. But back to the locker room with a hamstring issue. We'll keep you posted.
2: Again, the same field that the Chiefs won Super Bowl 58 on in overtime to win back-to-back Super Bowls. First and 10 Chiefs at their own 14. After the punt, here comes pressure on Mahomes. He unloads it quickly and throws it all the way across the field, but he threw it away and got hammered by Max Crosby as he threw the ball. Thornton was over at pinned against the far sideline. Mahomes threw it from the right hash all the way to the left boundary.
5: Well, it looked like it was a trick play, a nuanced play right there. They're going to throw a throwback to the receiver, just give credit to the Raiders' defense being disciplined, but a hellacious rush there by Max Crosby forces the errant throw.
2: Second and 10 for the Chiefs. 7-7 tie. Chiefs backed up at their own 14. Kelce goes in motion. Tight triangle to the near side. Now trying to go off tackle. It's Ken Walker at the 20. And he gets nearly horse-collared, but he gets spun out of bounds for a gain of 11 yards at his own 25-yard line. Jeremy Chinn tried to take Ken Walker the third's head off, really close to a horse collar tackle.
5: Yeah, we used to call this a sickle tackle, like a sickle you use on your lawn or on grass. And Jeremy Chinn comes up, but he's going against a grown man. Let's give love to the offensive line. Nice seal block on the edge by Khalil Benson. Mike Caliendo opening up the door for the 10-yard gain.
2: Again, if you join us late, Mike Caliendo is playing left guard for Kingsley Suamatia. Chiefs runner up through a screen on the backside off a boot. Walker's in trouble, but he wiggles free. Gets passed to the original line of scrimmage and then up for three more yards. Quay Walker, the ex-Packer, eventually got him. That could have been a loss of four. Instead, it's a gain of two officially at the Chiefs' own 27-yard line. 7-7 tie, a minute deep in the second quarter.
5: Two of the last three plays were misdirection, trying to catch the Raiders off guard just a bit, maybe trying to get them to be a little undisciplined and take advantage of that. May see a play off of that formation later.
2: Walker stays in the game. Ball will be snapped left hash. He's stationed to the right hip of Mahomes. Raises the right leg. Walker gets it. Left side run. At the 30, stiff arms a defender. Gives him a dead leg. Got a first down. Up the sideline. Still on his feet. And finally stays on his feet. I thought he's finally going to go down. But he gets to the 49-yard line. Ken Walker, the third, a 21-yard run, came into this game. 41 forced missed tackles. That's a record pace in 3 weeks. He just added to that, making four different Raiders miss.
5: Actually, he got about seven or eight on that tackle right there on that run there, Mitch. All on one run, and then the balance to stay in bounds, protect the football. Amazing run.
2: At his own 48, first and 10, Chiefs will be under center. Mahomes under center, Creed Humphrey. Single back, Emmett Johnson, they fake to him. Mahomes wants to throw, and a throwback left to Emmett Johnson. He spins free off initial hit. He's across midfield and drags that initial defender, Quay Walker, for a gain of three, but again, it could have been a loss of five. And a flag thrown on the near sideline in front of the Raiders' bench. This be a legal formation?
5: Believe so. Legal formation or legal procedure?
6: Illegal formation, offense, number 11.
2: Mistake here by Jalen Royals.

0: lining up wrong. And the Raiders sideline was giving a lot of help to the linesman on the here, on the down judge on the near side.
1: Yeah, Jalen Royals is lined up at the tight end position, or right off the tight end position, but doesn't declare himself off of the line of scrimmage. So right in front of, as you mentioned, the Raiders sideline, they called it.
0: 7-7 tie, 12:28 to go, first half. Chiefs first and 15 now at their own 43. Drive started at their own 14. Mahomes shotgun snap, quick out, and it's going to be incomplete and off the hands of Tyquan Thornton. But he was draped coverage. Hezekiah Masses, the rookie from Cal, who leads the NFL with three interceptions with excellent coverage right on the torso of the intended receiver.
1: Yeah, very tight coverage indeed. Knew it was going to be a quick pass. Actually looked like Patrick didn't get the ball out as quickly as he would have liked. Fortunately, threw it in a place where only our receiver could make the play.
0: Then Mike Caliendo in at left guard. Right guard is Trey Smith, the Pro Bowler. Second and 15 Chiefs with a 7-7 tie. Quick pass near side, caught by Worthy on a slant. He's at the 45 of the Raiders and then gang tackled there. Short of a first down, but a gain of 12 on second and 15.
1: And this is the component of Xavier Worthy and his existence on this team and on this roster, Mitch, that you want to see. The development of the route tree and Xavier Worthy being a viable receiver, not just a guy that gets schemed open. Part of that is success on short routes like the slant.
0: Chiefs scored a touchdown on third and goal at the 2. They have third down and 3 here at the Raider 45. 11:39 left to go, second quarter, and a 7-7 tie. Raiders crowd the line of scrimmage, showing blitz. They bring extra defenders. Mahomes steps up, throws it late. The pass is going to be incomplete and nearly intercepted. Jalen Royals was the closest Chief there, but in the passing lane was Traydon Stukes, the rookie out of Arizona, and the Chiefs drive from their own 14 to the Raider 45 and stall.
1: Yeah, the Raiders actually baited Patrick Mahomes into vacating the pocket there. Came with a hard uphill rush by Max Crosby. Then he just folded back into right where the lane was. Patrick was thinking about running with the ball. A last second effort to throw it downfield, incomplete.
0: Dylan Laube is back to take the punt for Matt Ariza, who had a 12-yard run on a fake punt to start the game. He's been improved in the net punting. Laube looks up, is going to let it bounce, and it's going to bounce inside the 10, and it will be downed at the 12. Matt Ariza might be the most improved punter in this league. He's number one stats if he had enough punts to qualify, but his punting now for field position is Colquitt-esque. And well done as a punt down at the Raider 12-yard line. 7-7 tie, 11:19 to go, second quarter. And this is the Kansas City Chiefs Radio Network.
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2: 7-7 tie, 11:19 to go in the second quarter. Christian Fulton now on the field to play corners. The Raiders backed up. Their worst field position start. This is their third drive. It'll be first and 10 at their own 12-yard line. Straight I formation as Kirk Cousins is under center, Tyler Lindenbaum. Play action fake. Cousins the throw and threads the throw in between three Chiefs, and he's up to the 31-yard line. They'll say a knee down, a gain of 18 at the 30. Brock Bowers with an in cut and an excellent, accurate throw by Kirk Cousins.
3: Yeah, this is a high throw. Brock Bowers, I mentioned, 6'4", towers over some of our defensive backs and linebackers. Nick Bolton almost got a hand on that, but a really tight and nice throw by Cousins.
2: 7-7 tie. They go back to the pistol here now. Alohi Gilman and Jaden Hicks are at the safeties in a two-deep look. As now a first down play, hit as he throws. Cousins incomplete, intended for Bowers again. On the coverage for the Chiefs was Christian Fulton, but that time it was enough pressure on Cousins to hurry the throw, Dana.
3: It seems like Spags has a lot of confidence in our defense, as specifically our cornerbacks, to cover Brock Bowers with the safety and inside help force there and force the incompletion.
2: 10:37 to go, second quarter, 7-7 tie. Second and 10 Raiders, tight end right, three wide receivers. Cousins 5 of 7 and 4 of his 5 completions to tight ends. They'll run it right side to Mike Washington Jr. And the rookie will get a short gain off tackle of just 2 yards to his own 32-yard line. Jaden Hicks came up strong to make the hit, so it's third and long now for the Raiders.
3: I really like how we're attacking the line of scrimmage defensively against the run. Looked like Chris Jones lost his helmet on that last play.
2: Raiders 0 for 1 on third down. Again, that's their third drive, 7-7 tie. They scored on a short field touchdown. Felix Anudike Uzama lining up inside this time along with Chris Jones. On third and 8, motion to the near side. Cousins to throw from the pocket. Comes near side and a catch is made by Mayer. And he makes the catch. Appears to be just shy of a first down at 39.5 yard line. Need to reach the 40. And the Raiders are going to go for it, it appears, putting their big package on the field. At fourth down and about a half yard to go at their own 39.5.
3: Yeah, no hesitation in the decision here. We'll see if they'll actually snap the ball. Looks like they're going to go with a tush push.
2: And it's Connor Haywood, the fullback, who's looking to go on a tush push. And he's going to get enough of a thrust forward, it appears. They will say first down, barely. Connor Haywood, a 230-pound fullback. So it wasn't Cousins. They go with the fullback tush push. And a first down at the Raiders' own 40. 7-7 tie, 6 minutes into the second quarter.
3: Mitch, that's the first time I've seen the tush push done to the right side. We always talk about Josh Allen and other quarterbacks doing it to the left, so maybe caught us off guard by going the opposite way.
2: Under center, double tight ends here. Washington Jr., the running back. And Cousins fakes to him. In the pocket, Cousins to throw. Middle, and it's incomplete. As Drew Tranquil arrives to separate Washington, the intended receiver, from the football, who is just leaking out of the backfield in the middle, incomplete. Second and 10 Raiders.
3: A four-man rush. Almost getting there. Drew Tranquil right into the ribcage of Mike Washington Jr.
2: Washington Jr. went to Buffalo, New Mexico State, finished at Arkansas. 7-7 tie, 8:41 to go in the second quarter. In the shotgun, Genty is back in the backfield on the short side, left side of the field, as Kirk Cousins, the 15-year veteran, takes the snap, wheels, turns right, catch made by Trey Tucker on the far side. He's got a first down, powers in to Alohi Gilman, and a first down for the Raiders at the 46-yard line, a gain of 14 yards on second and 10.
3: Man-to-man coverage. They run a little bit of a pick route. Legarius Sneed comes off the corner on a blitz. Almost affected that throw by getting a hand on it. But Alohi Gilman against Trey Tucker, the leading receiver on this team.
2: First and 10 Raiders. Now in Chiefs territory at the 46. This drive started their own 12. Ashton Gentry.

0: See the lone setback. They'll run a toss to the near side. Chiefs try to fill it. Janty cuts back and goes between the near side hash and numbers for a gain of 8 yards to the Kansas City 37-yard line. Christian Fulton stayed home on the backside, but the Chiefs flowed hard to the play side.
1: Yeah, just getting your shoulders turned towards the sideline. Ashton Jenny has the ability to cut back. He plants his left foot and gets downhill quickly. Bryson Eason in there at the defensive tackle position gets pushed beyond the hole, opening up the door for the 8-yard gain.
0: 7-7 tie. If you joined us late, Rashi Rice left in the first quarter with a hamstring injury. Also, Mike Caliendo got the start at left guard in this game. Offset eye Raiders, second down and short. They're going to try to go into the line, probing to the near side and breaking tackles. First down plus. Mike Washington Jr., the rookie, gets to the 30 of Kansas City and gains 8 yards. And again, the Chiefs have the play side defended in the original gap. An alert play, jump cutting outside by the Raider rookie.
1: And Mansoor Delane has done such a fine job of attacking the line of scrimmage and being a force in the run game. Just could not get around the legs of Washington Jr.
0: 10th play of the drive for Kirk Cousins and the Raiders. Offset eyes, the fullback in motion now, loading up the right side. As they fake a trap, now they give it to him on a trap, and Drew Tranquil not fooled.
1: Looked like a reverse. So trying to run a reverse there.
0: They gave it to the fullback, though, and he loses 6 yards on first down. Tranquil stayed home. Let's go to the sideline.
2: Down a defensive lineman this series, guys. Peter Woods has been in the medical tent for observation, so keeping an eye on him. He's waiting to get the clearance.
1: Yeah, it looked like there was some trickeration on par there right on that last play. A handoff to the fullback and maybe a pitch back to the receiver, Naylor.
0: Two receivers between the numbers and hash right side. Lauby goes in motion, second and 16. Cousins to throw from the pocket. In cut, caught at the Chiefs 29-yard line. It went to Brock Bowers, who made the catch for 7. Chiefs immediately tackled him, but it's 3rd and 8 for the Raiders at the Kansas City 28-yard line. 7-7 tie, 5:55 to go, second quarter.
1: They need to get some more of a rush from Chris Jones. He's getting stood up at the line of scrimmage. Good rally tackle. As we mentioned, Brock Bowers, a big body guy. Two guys hitting him, driving him backwards.
0: Third down for the Raiders at 8 at the Kansas City 28. Game tied at 7. Lauby's the third down back for this game, it appears. Snap back to Cousins. Chiefs bring pressure. And now throw over the middle. It's going to be incomplete at the 5-yard line. They're going to call a penalty on the Chiefs. This might be helmet-to-helmet contact. Jalen Naylor was the intended wide receiver on a middle post. And two Chiefs came flying in, and the back judge is going to make this call, it appears, against the Chiefs.
1: And
0: Drew Tranquil is arguing here.
1: How they label this is key, because if they're going to call it defenseless receiver, then that is a judgment call. If they're going to go helmet-to-helmet, I don't know if they have. There was no helmet-to-helmet hit on that
3: personal
1: play.
3: Foul. Unnecessary roughness. Defense number 20. 15-yard penalty automatic.
0: Noel Williams gets the penalty. And it will be first down and goal to go for the Raiders. They call unnecessary roughness on Noel Williams.
1: Yeah, I don't know what else you can do as a defensive back when that ball is thrown. The quarterback hangs out Naylor to dry. Naylor lays down on the floor, on the ground, long to sell the call.
0: Wait a minute. They back the ball out to the original line of scrimmage here.
1: Oh, they'll add it to it.
0: So he's walking off the 15-yard penalty from the line of scrimmage. It'll put the ball at the 15. It's not a spot foul. A foul occurred inside the 10, but now the Raiders have first and 10 at the Chiefs 15. 7-7 tie, 5:26 left to go, second quarter.
1: Yeah, Mitch, those are one of those situations where I'd like to hear officials say, what could the defensive back have done differently?
0: Washington, the lone setback, under center Cousins. On first down, a counter play, and tackle from behind, a loss. Back at the 20, loss of 5. George Karloftis came from the backside and grabbed the ankles of the Raider runner as he was trying to go to the right side.
1: Yeah, great job. Relentless pressure in the backfield. George Karloftis just slipping through. It looked like a missed assignment by Colton Miller. Allows him to shoot that B-gap and drop him for a loss.
0: P. Peter Woods back in the Chiefs lineup.

0: and lines up on the near side tackle with Chris Jones. Second and 14 for the Raiders at the 19 of the Chiefs. And they give it off to Washington trying to get the Chiefs napping, but the Chiefs read the run and slam him down at the 17, just a gain of two. Karlaftis, two straight run plays for the Chiefs defense. Now it's third and 12 for the Raiders at the Kansas City 17 at 4:30 to go in the second quarter, 7-7 tie.
1: Seems like maybe the Raiders want to keep the ball in their hands. Obviously want to get the first down here, but we'll settle for the field goal. Expect maybe a throw to the end zone.
0: They're three wide. The Raiders are tucked in as a left slot as Bowers. Cousins will throw a screen. Right side, two blocks at the 15. Then the Chiefs stand him up. Nick Bolton would not be blocked and not be fooled. And on a third down and 12 play, it goes for 4 yards because Nick Bolton, who's been so spectacular in this first three and a half games of the season, defends it.
1: Yeah, he had two blockers right in his face, defeats the block, and then just puts the vice grips around Ashton Gentry to drive him backwards. Big play by Nick Bolton.
0: Matt Gay, a Ram in his past, a Colt, a Commander, a 49er, will try a 32-yard attempt. He's perfect this year, 6 of 6 on field goals. Daniel Carlson was the longtime kicker here, but no longer. And Matt Gay gives the Raiders the lead. So the penalty on the Chiefs looms big for the Raiders to take the lead at 10-7 at 3:19 to go in the second quarter. You're listening to exclusive coverage of Chiefs football.
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0: Raiders get a 32-yard field goal, but they drive 89 yards to do it. But a big penalty called on Noel Williams for unnecessary roughness on a questionable call on a hit on the Raider receiver that would have made a longer field goal, but still the Raiders lead 10-7. 3:19 to go in the second quarter.
1: Crucial drive here, Mitch, with 3:19 left in the second quarter. The Raiders won the coin toss, will get the ball to open up the second half. So the Chiefs, it would be optimum to use up all, if not most of the time here, put some points on the board, go into halftime with some positivity.
0: Chiefs have to do it without Rashee Rice, injured with a hamstring injury first quarter. Wobbly kick. It will bounce in the landing zone, be picked up on the near side by Nico Remigio, and now he gets tackled at the 20-yard line. Well done by Matt Gay, the Raiders kicker, who got the ball to land in the landing zone. Dylan Lauby covers for the Raiders, so the Chiefs are going to have to earn this drive. They'll start it at their own 20-yard line, but the Raiders leading 10-7.
1: Yeah, Matt Gay is one of the better kickers that I've seen that have

0: has that ability to put some side spin on the ball and almost a knuckleball action.
1: Toss sweep goes left side. Ken Walker at the 20. Try spinning down from behind. Four different Raiders get to him, but he'll gain five, maybe six. Give him six to the 26. Simple toss. Trayden Stoops, rookie out of Arizona safety, was the first Raider to make contact.
0: I love these type of run plays, Mitch. It was like student body left, where the entire offensive line pulled out to the left. Good stalk blocking on the outside with the receivers. Six-yard gain, good on first down.
1: Mike Caliendo playing left guard for the duration so far of this game. Ainsley Suamatia on the sideline with his helmet, hadn't played yet. Second and four, Chiefs from the pocket, crossing pattern, caught. Kelce with the catch between two Raiders. Then he lowers the shoulder, advances to the 36. A gain of 10 yards on a shallow cross as N'Kobe Dean and Hezekiah Mass is trying to keep up with the future Hall of Fame tight end in Travis Kelce.
0: Jalen Moore really did a nice job blocking Max Crosby. Max walked all the way back to the huddle after the play in the ear of the official trying to beg for a holding penalty. Just thought it was a good block.
1: 10-7. Raiders. Chiefs 6 seconds to the two-minute warning. Have first and 10 at their own 36. They fake jet action. Right side run. At the near side numbers, it goes to Walker, and he gets 8 yards. Adam Butler was there, but the Chiefs, they'll say 7 yards, and that'll bring us to the two-minute warning at a minute 58 to go in the second quarter. Raiders 10, Chiefs 7. The two-minute warning is powered by your Midwest Ford dealers. 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
1: 10-7 Raiders, 1:58 to go in the second quarter. Chiefs second and three at their own 43. Again, Rashi Rice out of the game with a hamstring injury. Mike Caliendo playing left guard for Kingsley Suamaatia. Raiders playing a two-deep man under coverage, it appears. Four-man rush, quick throw left, one hops in front of Kelce, but it was well defended. As jumping that route was Taron Johnson, the old Buffalo Bill, played 8 years for Buffalo. Third down for the Chiefs, standing in three at their own 43.
0: That's actually a good decision for Patrick to spike that ball into the dirt. There was bracket coverage. Taron Johnson had a nice jump on the ball. Could have been a turnover.
1: Chiefs originally line up in the pistol. Now they'll go shotgun. Emmett Johnson, quick snap. Four-man rush. Mahomes comes to the near side, caught first down, angling out of bounds. Xavier Worthy. He had a big catch of 41, but he's had two tough catches. That one tough, scraping out of a position on the near side. A game

0: of 10 and a Chiefs first down at midfield.
1: Mitch, two consecutive plays on this drive, the Raiders employ Quay Walker to guard receivers in the slot. Not sure that's a strength of his at 6'4", 240 as a linebacker. We can take advantage of that.
0: 150 to go in the half. Chiefs with all three timeouts remaining. Ball at the Raider 47. Throw down the left side, open at the 15-yard line. 10 and drag down inside the 5. Ty Quan Thornton, the deuce, is loose, and he's down to the Raider 5-yard line, a gain of 42 yards from Mahomes.
1: Taking advantage of the rookie, although he's had a great start to his season with three interceptions, Hezekiah Masses guesses on this route, and Ty Quan Thornton makes him pay for another big play for the Chiefs.
0: 1:42 to go in the half. First down and goal to go up the 5. Chiefs go with three tight ends here. 10-7 Raiders. Walker, handoff, cuts it back left. Gets stonewalled, but pushes forward. They will say a gain of 2 to the 3. A decent initial push, but give the Raiders credit for pushing back. And timeout called by the Raiders. They want time left. At a minute 35 to go in the half, and the Chiefs down 10-7.
1: And love how Patrick Mahomes buys himself some time, Mitch. Everybody's questioned on what kind of player he would return as after the knee injury. And to me, based on what I've seen so far in 4 weeks now, he's become more patient in the pocket and around the pocket as opposed to escaping and running like we've seen him do over the past couple of years. All right, Chiefs Kingdom, tours are available now at Arrowhead Stadium. Experience the home of the Chiefs with visits to locker room, Hall of Honor, field, and more. 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
0: Second down, goal to go at the 3. The Chiefs' first touchdown was a Mahomes to Tyquan Thornton 2-yard pass as the Raiders got real stingy inside the 5. Ken Walker, the lone setback. Tucked in as a tight wing, Noah Gray. Same side, now he goes in motion away from Kelce. Now back to Kelce's side. Raising the right leg to Mahomes to throw. Pump faking, receiver goes down. Mahomes is sacked back at the 11. Quay Walker, slow developing play. It looked like they wanted to go to either Gray or Kelce, but Noah Gray slipped. And the Chiefs will have third down and goal to go. They'll say officially at the 10. Raiders use a second timeout at 1:29 to go in the half.
1: And first mistake by Patrick Mahomes there. He's got to get rid of that football, throw it away, live for third down inside the 5-yard line. Now at the 10-yard line, you make it more difficult to score a touchdown.
0: Let's go to the sideline quickly.
2: Yeah, guys, the conditions on the field have not been great. Two players, in fact, slipped going out in the pattern. Not only Gray, but K-9 also slipped on the surface here, and Rashee Rice may have been injured because of the surface earlier.
0: Minute 30 to go in the half. Chiefs had third and goal at the 10. 10-7 Raiders. Emmett Johnson, the lone setback. Otherwise, the Chiefs go two receivers to the right. Worthy, single side left. Now they go three with Kelce on the near side. Mahomes steps up into the pocket. And a flag or a play timeout called by Andy Reid right before the snap. Chiefs have two left after this one. They had full three, and Andy Reid did not like the Raiders' alignment. And a minute 30 to go in the second quarter. 10-7 Raider lead. Chiefs third and goal at the 10 with a timeout.
1: Well-used timeout by Andy Reid there. Want to make sure everybody's on the same page. We take advantage of this scoring opportunity. Don't want to make any errors and not come away with points and give too much momentum back to the Raiders there. Good smartly called timeout.
0: Third and goal at the 10. The Chiefs gain 3 yards on a first down run, then sacked for 8 on second down. Chiefs are 4 for 7 on third down, but none bigger than this one. Kelce trots in motion to the near side, but the farthest receiver from Mahomes. In the pocket, a left side throw is incomplete. Behind Noah Gray, he was trying to work against Hezekiah Masses. It would have been short. Anyway, the Chiefs had to reach the end zone. It was goal to go, and Crosby with some real pressure on Mahomes.
1: Yeah, wonder about this. It looks like they're just trying to take advantage of one-on-one coverage against a smaller defensive back in Masses. Patrick Mahomes takes a big hit from Max Crosby there just as he delivers that football.
0: A 28-yard attempt here for Arison Butker, 6 of 8 this year.

0: Ball will be on the far hash. Chiefs will try to tie it at a minute 26 to go in this first half. Ariza's got the placement down out of the snap of James Winchester, and it's good, and the game tied at 10. So the big 40-plus play to Tyquan Thornton puts the Chiefs in position, but they have to settle for a tie. And the Chiefs yet to lead in this game. Let's take a break. 1:22 to go in the first half. Tied at 10. You're listening to exclusive coverage of Chiefs football.
1: Oh, what a ride. What a perfect sky.
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0: Chiefs drive 70 yards in 10 plays, but that second goal at the 2 and have to settle for a 28-yard field goal to tie this game at 10 apiece. It's still 1:22 to go in the first half. At the end of this half, we will head back to the studio, and Joshua Briscoe will bring us the Hy-Vee halftime report. Derek Young and Dylan Lauby will be back to take this kick from Harrison Butker. The Chiefs got a big 42-yard pass play to Tyquan Thornton on first and goal at the 5, a 3-yard run by Ken Walker the 3rd, but a sack of 8 yards on second down made it third and goal at the 10, and the Chiefs had an incompletion. Butker's kick is high. It will land in the landing zone, caught in the landing zone at the 3. Right side return numbers, trying to get to the right side, and a good low tackle made on coverage. Xavier Womp, I believe, got down there, the pride of Southeast Polk High School in East Des Moines, to make a good low tackle on the returner. And now the Raiders look to take the lead with the ball at their own 29-yard line. One timeout remaining, 1:17 to go in the half, and the game tied at 10. Shamari Connor on the field for the first time this year. He started the game, now is back in two-deep safety coverage with Alohi Gilman. Now he sprints up near the line of scrimmage. Ashton Genty, the lone setback. Kirk Cousins will hand it off to Genty on first down. He gets hit in the stomach and will gain 1 yard, and that's it. Iris Tonga, Nick Bolton also there. Raiders will go without a huddle. Chiefs have 2 timeouts left, a minute to go in the half. Second and 9, Raiders at their own 30, 10-10 tie. Cousins out of the shotgun to throw. Hit as he throws it, it's incomplete. He wanted to go to Genty in the middle, but Nick Bolton was right there with him. But even better, the Chiefs got quick pressure on Cousins to force a quick throw.
5: George Karloff is also creating some noise in the backfield. A sandwich hit between he and Chris Jones on Kirk Cousins forces the errant throw there.
0: So the incompletion stops the clock at 53 seconds to go in the half. A 10-10 tie. Quick snap. Back to Cousins. Again under pressure. He wiggles free. Throws it late. The pass is going to be caught for a first down at the 46-yard line. Brock Bowers, a gain of 16 yards with Legarius Sneed on it. The clock is moving at 37 seconds, but now the Raiders get a 16-yard pickup on 3rd and 9. Another

0: quick snap. Cousins with time, works the right side. Mayer with the catch, hit immediately and grabbed with a chicken wing takedown by Chamari Connor. And a gain of just 3 yards on the play, and the Raiders will use their last timeout at 27 seconds. So the Chiefs had him at 3rd and 9, but a 16-yard play to Bowers, beating L'Jarius Sneed. And the Raiders have the ball at their own 49-yard line. The longest field goal for Gay in his career was this year when they beat the Chargers in L.A., a 59-yarder by Matt Gay.
1: Mitch, that last play, he wanted Mayer to get out of bounds. That's why he throws it there so they can hold on to that last timeout. Now, with 28 seconds left on the clock, they have to be careful in how they approach these last one or two plays before going into halftime. So maybe expect a back shoulder throw or a deep out to Brock Bowers on this play to get out of bounds and give them a chance to put points on the board.
0: Bowers will line up to the right as the inside receiver. They go 3 by 2. And the Raiders are 2nd down and 7 at their own 49, a 10-10 tie. 28 seconds left in the half. Cousins hit as he throws, darts a pass to the right sideline, and it's now incomplete. They're going to rule it incomplete as a good hit on Brock Bowers separated him from the football. Chamari Connor now 2 straight plays, the open field tackle on Mayer, and now the hit on Brock Bowers.
1: It did not secure the football and make a football move. Nice job by Chamari Connor. Good to have him back in the lineup.
0: But the Raiders just converted 3rd and 9 at their own 30 for 16. Now they have 3rd and 7 at their own 49. And no timeouts remaining. 10-10 tie. Cousins in the shotgun with a spread set. Janty the lone setback. Chiefs run a twist to try to get after Cousins. He has to get rid of the football. It is incomplete. And now a flag is going to be thrown late. Is this a late hit on Cousins? Nope. It's holding on Kansas City. Defensive holding will be an automatic first down for the Raiders.
2: Defense. Number 20.
0: Noel Williams, who had the... Noel Williams had the unnecessary roughness earlier. Now an automatic first down on a defensive hold on 3rd and 7. And the Raiders with more chances, no timeouts left, but they have the football now in Chiefs territory at the 47-yard line.
1: And that's our 4th penalty for 29 yards in this half so far.
0: Cousins spreads it out. 3 by 2 initially. Now he's 3 by 2. He's got a stand-up tight end to his left. Ball to be snapped on the right hash. Cousins, quick throw, caught. Hutmeyer wide open on a quick dunk. And he's down to the Kansas City 30-yard line. A pickup of 17 yards. The Raiders are out of timeouts, though. Clock at 3 seconds. They'll spike the ball at 3 seconds. Wide open was Michael Meyer. As Cousins just rose up and threw.
1: Looked like a miscommunication. Nick Bolton was on the blitz on the interior. That's kind of a hot route by the tight end. They're expecting the max protect there. He slips out and gets the Raiders into field goal range.
0: L'Jarius Sneed came on a corner blitz on that play. This will be a 48-yard attempt for the Raiders to regain the lead for Matt Gay. Again, hit from 59 earlier this year. 3 seconds left to go in the half. Raiders get the ball to start the third quarter. Matt Gay's kick is up. It is true, and the Raiders will lead at halftime, 13-10. Penalties in this first half have been tough on the Chiefs.
2: Timeout.
0: 13-10 Raiders. Joshua Briscoe standing by with the Hy-Vee Halftime Show next on the Kansas City Chiefs Radio Network.
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4: Chiefs currently trailing the Raiders in Las Vegas, 13-10. Let's go back out to Allegiant Stadium right now to join Danan Hughes. Danan, what stood out to you from that first half, even other than the penalties?
5: I give credit to the offense. After kind of a sputtery start, the first drive of the game, you had the fake punt, and then you were able to extend that drive, but failed on fourth down. They're 4 of 8 in third down conversions. Running the ball very efficiently is 75 yards rushing so far in the first half. Joshua, very impressed with how they've been able to control the game offensively. Disappointed in the big play with Tyquan Thornton down the sideline. You get inside the 5-yard line. Patrick Mahomes takes the sack and forces them into a field goal there. Thought that would have been a great opportunity to go ahead with another touchdown in the red zone. Defensively, we've given up 9 catches to tight ends for the Raiders. We've got to be able to shore that aspect up for the second half.
4: Danan, I'm going to let you go while the halftime gets going. Appreciate the time. Danan Hughes out there in Las Vegas. They were loud in pregame. They're loud now at the half. Hopefully setting the stage for a explosive second half opportunity for the Chiefs. Danan gave you a few of the first half stats powered by Yuengling Flight. Just 2.6 carbs and 95 calories. Yuengling Flight, the next generation of light beer. In addition to how the Raiders have been able to stay on their front feet offensively here, the Chiefs offense has moved the ball at times. Kenneth Walker, 12 for 62, averaging more than 5 yards a carry, but that's the 21-yard long, and the Chiefs have had some struggles in short yardage. Kyrus Tonga getting one of those carries and stuffed at the line. Kenneth Walker earlier in the game being stuffed on a 4th and short opportunity, ultimately just costing the Chiefs in their ability to move the sticks and keep these drives alive. Again, some of the box score things look pretty okay from the Chiefs side, and Xavier Worthy has had a couple of his best moments of this young season. 3 for 63 for Worthy, and then Tyquan Thornton 3 for 48 and the touchdown. But as Danan was referring to there at the end, Tyquan Thornton got to the 5-yard line and the Chiefs just weren't able to cash in after that, even with a couple of the penalties that kept drives alive. Noah Williams' name has been called on 2 occasions here recently, one with the hold that gave the Raiders the free first down, and then the unnecessary roughness penalty earlier in the game. They didn't call it helmet-to-helmet contact. There wasn't helmet-to-helmet contact from what we could see here in the studio, but again, penalties in all shapes and sizes are very, very hard to dig out of. Ultimately, also, the Raiders have continued to look for Brock Bowers, but the Chiefs have kept it a little bit diverse in terms of how they've attempted to cover him. You've seen a variety of players given that very difficult assignment, and Bowers has been limited to 3 for 41, while Michael Mayer, with 5 for 51, is actually leading the Raiders in receiving right now. We'll take a timeout, we'll come back, and continue to look at what's happened in this first half and what the Chiefs need to do better in the second next, right here on the Chiefs Radio Network.
6: Danan Hughes here. 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And Yuengling Flight delivers a crisp, refreshing taste with only 95 calories and 2.6 carbs.

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0: Now, back to the Chiefs Halftime Show, presented by... Once again, here's Joshua Briscoe.
1: Chiefs are 3-by-1. Elgin will receive his flood route. Right side, caught. Touchdown! Kansas City! Tyquan Thornton to the right side, to the pylon! And the Chiefs can tie the game with the PAT.
2: 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Some significant injury news we didn't mention in our first segment here. Rashee Rice is out with a hamstring injury right now. He is questionable to return as things stand. He hobbled out of bounds after a catch on the Chiefs' second drive, stayed on the sidelines for a while, but then went to the locker room after the designation came out. We have not seen him since. Peter Woods went to the medical tent, but then returned shortly thereafter. Mike Caliendo starting over Kingsley Suamataia in this game, but that is reportedly not a medical issue for Suamataia. Our halftime injury report is brought to you by St. Luke's. 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That'll do it for us here in the studio. We'll send it back out to Las Vegas to Mitch Holthus and Dana Hughes for the second half of the action as the Chiefs trail the Raiders 13-10 right here on the Chiefs Radio Network.
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13: 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Raiders get a field goal at the end of the half to take a 13-10 lead. And now we'll get the ball to start the third quarter. Derek Young and Dylan Lauby are back for the Raiders. As they will go from our right to left. It'll be taken on the far side. And it's going to be taken by Young. Young at the numbers. Peeling near side. He gets to the 30. And then the Chiefs rough him up. But he does advance a couple more yards as he gets to the far hash and roughly the 33-yard line. This is the fifth drive for the Raiders in this game. They have had touchdown, punt, field goal, Dana.
14: Yeah, two coveted possessions in a row here and an opportunity for them to put more points on the board. We'll just see what Spags has drawn up and halftime adjustments. Nine catches by the tight ends in the first half for the Raiders.
13: Out of 12 completions and a first down run. And Genty gets a nice run up the left side. And Genty will get to the 40 and gain 7 yards on first down from his own 33. The first time the Raiders have really got anything on first down in the run game.
14: Yeah, you have to believe that the Raiders want to reignite this offense with the run game specifically. Ball control for them has to be optimal.
13: Genty went to Frisco Lone Star High School in Texas, the same high school of Nick Bolton. Genty single back, second down three for Kirk Cousins under center here. Chiefs now trying to defend a toss sweep. Genty tries to cut it back, hesitates, moves forward, he's got a first down. Again, a start and stop run by Genty. Gain of six after the Chiefs defended the toss in the first second of the play.
14: And a little over pursuit by the Chiefs defense. They were in good position, just stuck on blocks. Seeing guys, Tonga out there, as well as Chris Jones, stuck on blocks. Got to be able to shed the blocks to make the tackle.
13: First and 10 Raiders at their own 46. And the Chiefs have forced the Raiders to punt only one time in this game. 13-10 Raiders. Genty in a pistol set. They fake to him to throw. They're going to throw a screen pass. Near side, Genty, 45. Two blocks. Angling up the sideline. Still inbounds. 30-yard line of the Chiefs. Excellent footwork by Ashton Genty of the Raiders. He got two blocks and then stayed inbound.

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0: Kirk Cousins 0-5 against the Chiefs, but he's had 8 touchdowns and an interception. Now they're going to wave off the delay of game. And what was the explanation?
2: I couldn't clearly hear it. We've seen the replay of Genty running down the sideline. And we thought he stepped out of bounds there as well. Well, that's what the adjustment was. They moved the ball back to where he stepped out of bounds.
0: And to the 26, first and 10 there. And Cousins will be in the shotgun. Quick toss coming to the boundary at the 30-yard line, and Nick Bolton grabs Washington and holds him to a gain of 3 yards on first and 10. Little quick toss to the short side boundary side of the field.
2: Yeah, they try to use Washington, even though he's a bigger back. He is quick, can turn the corner there, but Nick Bolton, I mean, when you get in his grasp, he does such a great job of driving down ball carriers into the turf.
0: Washington actually ran a 4.33 40 at the combine at 228 pounds. He had the fastest 40 of any running back. Second down and 7 for the Raiders at the 23 of the Chiefs. 13-10 Raiders in the pocket, sidestepping. Cousins pump faking, throws deep for the end zone and overthrows Trey Tucker. Good coverage by Noel Williams. He was over the top of the play, and also there was Shamari Connor with double coverage. So here we go again, third and long. That's been an issue in this game for the Chiefs, either by penalty or the Raiders being fruitful on third down and long.
2: There's still not much pressure in the face of Kirk Cousins, but good to see Noel Williams have tight coverage without getting too handsy there.
0: Chiefs have now gone 2.5 games without a sack. Raiders third down and 7 at the Chiefs 23. Cousins will empty the backfield initially. Now he's got a man coming in motion. Quick snap again to Cousins. He comes to the near boundary, and the pass is broken up. Intended for Brock Bowers on the near boundary. Gilman was there, but also was Mansoor Delane with the primary coverage. And the Raiders drive to the Kansas City 23. We'll try for another field goal here. Could have been picked off.
2: Could have been picked off. It was thrown behind Brock Bowers, both defenders right there in the vicinity, just couldn't make the catch.
0: 41-yard attempt here for Matt Gay. He just kicked one at the end of the second quarter. 11:41 to go third quarter now. Flag on the play, and the kick is going to be good, but what is the flag? It was thrown from behind the Chiefs defense. I'm trying to count if there's 12 men out there for Kansas City. It's going to be a penalty on the Chiefs here. It's 4th and 7 prior to the penalty. Now Brad Rogers runs over to talk to Clint Kubiak. The Raiders have put the offense back on the field. The field goal was good.
3: Illegal formation, defense. The 5-yard penalty, replay 4th down.
0: It makes it 4th and 2 at the 18.
2: It looked like illegal formation for defense.
0: Might have been
2: lining
0: covering up
2: over the center.
0: The Chiefs have now been called for that twice this year. You've got to stay outside. Looks like Peter Woods was lined up on the shoulder of the long snapper, Alex Ward. And now, after the penalty, the Raiders will go for it on 4th and 2. At the Kansas City 18-yard line. Genty is the lone running back. 13-10 Raiders. Raiders are 2-by-2 here. Cousins takes the snap, turns his hips, throwing. Now he's going to be get rid of the football, and the pass is going to be incomplete. And the Chiefs hold on downs. No points for the Raiders. No points. They take 3 off the board. And Genty gets defended on a throw, pressure, and coverage.
2: Well, great job. Didn't record a sack, but definitely affected that play. Turnover on downs. Huge stop for the Chiefs defense.
0: The third quarter with the Chiefs trailing 13-10 is brought to you by GEHA.
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5: The Raiders had a field goal good to go up 16-10, but a penalty on the Chiefs gave 5 yards. The Raiders decided to go for it on fourth and two, and Drew Tranquil knocks a pass away from Ashton Jenny. The Chiefs hold on downs at their own 19. Mike Caliendo still in at left guard. He started the game and is gone so far the entire game. Play action fake. Chiefs dump it. Worthy sprinting left side 20. It's a downfield block. Stops, starts, and then pushed out. They will say officially, and Worthy having one of his better games in recent times, has a gain of 8 yards on a well-designed delay and crosser.
6: Well, we had a feeling that he had it in his gas tank, Mitch, and good to see the comfort that we're seeing from Xavier Worthy. Not restricted with any injury, really flourishing today.
5: Second and two, Kansas City, down 13-10. Chiefs ball at their own 26-yard line. Reed Humphrey ready to snap it to Mahomes, who's under center. Handoff, Ken Walker, the left side, gets hit, but he's got a first down, gets to the 32, and will gain 6 yards. And a good job on that left side with Caliendo over there leading the way.
6: And nice job by Creed Humphrey getting to the second level as well. Good strong lead draw right over the left guard. Nice block by Tyquan Thornton. Love to see the receivers physical downfield.
5: Chiefs down 3, moving the ball from their own 19 to the 32. Emmett Johnson in at running back. Tight triangle outside the right tackle. Chiefs faking end around. They got a screen to Johnson at the 30. Darts back left 35. Runs into the safety and spins. He's got a gain of 11 up to the 40. And a gain of 10 to the 42. Now Mike Caliendo still playing. Makes another good block there. Let's go to the sideline, Josh. Do you see Kingsley Suamaitia?
7: Yeah, he's been around the offensive line the entire time, helmet on, ready to go. So it appears it's just Mike Caliendo going at that guard position today. Meanwhile, Rashi Rice now downgraded guys to doubtful on that injured hamstring. Tested it out after halftime. Didn't look real comfortable. He's still on the sidelines, but doubtful.
5: 13-10 Raiders, 9:48 to go third quarter. Chiefs have first and 10 at their own 42-yard line. Emmett Johnson stays in as a lone setback. Chiefs line up, extra tight ends. Play action fake by Mahomes. And the pass is tipped at the line of scrimmage. He had Kelsey open at the 42. I talk about this all the time on tip passes. If you freeze the tape and look at what might have been, that was going to be a double-digit play to Kelsey, but instead tipped.
6: Yeah, definitely running that deep crossing route behind the linebackers and in front of the safeties. Could have been a huge gain right there, but tough break for the Chiefs. Looked like that was Hemingway that got a hand on it.
5: Yeah, big chunk of Hemingway. Had 2 sacks against the Chiefs last year in that Week 18 victory here for the Raiders. 13-10 Raiders, second and 10 for the Chiefs at their own 42. Worthy Springs.

0: looks in motion left side. They blitz. Mahomes is in trouble. Sack. Barely hangs on to the ball. Almost came out. Sack back at the 35, a loss of 7. Adam Butler and Max Crosby team up on the sack for the Raiders.
1: Patrick had no time to give the opportunity for his receivers' routes to materialize. Jalen Moore gets knocked right back into the lap of Patrick. Now with the clock coming upon 10 seconds, the play clock, just breaking the huddle, we got to hustle.
0: Third and 17, Chiefs at their own 35. 13-10 Raiders. 2 seconds on the play clock. Mahomes fakes a handoff, has some time, trying to buy some more time. Now he unloads it over the middle. The pass is overthrown and incomplete. Thornton was the intended receiver at the middle of the field, but Jeremy Chinn had good coverage. The Chiefs drive from the 19. They get to the 42, retreat to the 35, and now have to punt. Down 3 at 8:45 to go third quarter.
1: And looked like Patrick actually had maybe an outlet. Looked like Emmett Johnson, but wouldn't have gotten the first down, so tries to hold on to the ball longer to get a deeper threat down the field. Just good defense played by the Raiders.
0: And the tip pass, huge.
1: Yeah.
0: And the former Lansing Lion, Malik Benson, is back to take this punt from Ariza, who booms one. Fair catch. Swinging his right arm is Benson. And the former high school phenom in the Chiefs' kingdom, fair catches at his own 12-yard line on a 53-yard punt. 13-10 Raiders, 8:38 to go third quarter. Let's take a break. You're listening to exclusive coverage of Chiefs football.
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0: Mitch Holtz is back along with Danon Hughes and Josh Klingler. 13-10 Raiders. The Chiefs have never led in this game. The Raiders had an opening touchdown after the Chiefs were stopped on 4th-and-1 at midfield, but the Chiefs answered on a 10-play, 69-yard drive on a Mahomes touchdown pass to Tyquan Thornton. Then a field goal by the Raiders. Chiefs answered with a field goal, but they had the ball goal to go at the 2 and got pushed back. Now the Raiders with a 3-point lead on the ball. Tried a left-side run. Janty nearly gets free. He crosses the 15 from his own 12, gains 5 to the 17 on the left side of the field. Let's go to Josh Klingler.
1: Raiders going to play the rest of the game without wide receiver Jalen Naylor, out with a concussion in the concussion protocol.
0: I wonder if it was the hit that Noel Williams was called for the penalty on. It was Naylor was the intended receiver.
2: Yeah, I don't think it was, still don't think it was helmet to helmet, but he did hit the ground hard, so it could have been his head hitting the turf that caused that concussion.

0: Mike Washington Jr., the running back now. They put two tight ends on the right side. Correction, one over there as a wing. As Washington flag on the play, and Washington comes off tackle, he will have a gain to his own 21, but it might be holding on the Raiders. We said they're the sixth least penalized team, but yardage-wise, the second least penalized team. They have not had many penalties. That's just the third of this game, but it'll back them up. Instead of third and one, it'll back them up inside the 10.
1: Great quick move by R. Mason Thomas. Drew the flag right there, the hold. The culprit was Spencer Burford. Just couldn't keep up with the speed of the rookie.
0: Raiders. We played midway through the third quarter. Cousins is under center. Three eligible to the right side. They're going to run a toss to the field side. That's the right side, 10-yard line, 15. Chiefs trying to sprint over there. And they pop the runner, Chamari Connor. The runner was Mike Washington Jr., a gain of 10 yards. It's third and three for the Raiders. The ball at their own 19. Raiders lead by a field goal.
1: Yeah, good blocking scheme. Got their big men on our little guys at the second level. Going to the wide side of the field. A lot of real estate to cover. Just couldn't get there quick enough. Jaden Hicks. Then the big hit by Shamari Connor.
0: Raiders empty the backfield for Cousins initially. Now they sprint a tight end, Ian Thomas, in motion. A set up 4-by-1. Bowers now comes in motion to the near side. Looking that way as Cousins goes over the middle. Caught by Thomas and a first down. Ball almost comes out at the 25, but instead he hangs on to it. And a formation play for five on third down and three. First down, Raiders.
1: The 10th catch by a tight end in this game for the Raiders. Too much time for Kirk Cousins in the pocket to be able to survey the field, come back to his outlet, gets just enough for the first down.
0: 6.5 minutes now to go in the third quarter. 13-10 Raiders. Chiefs held on fourth and two on the last Raider drive to keep three other points off the board. Cousins, wheels are passed to the right side. Missed tackle on there at the right at the 30, 35-yard line. Missed tackle on a one-on-one play. Chris Jones has to eventually make the tackle, but Jaden Hicks missed a shot at Michael Meyer and a gain of 11 yards and a first down for the Raiders.
1: He just drops his head and whiffs on the tackle. Nice extra effort by Chris Jones. Could have been a bigger game.
0: Line of scrimmage, now the 36. Raiders overcome a holding penalty inside their own 10 to push it out to their own 36, leading 13-10 at 5:38 to go in the third quarter. Single back Genty, stretch play near a side. He is going to be wrapped up this time and a loss of one on the play. Drew Tranquil reading it all the way. He had the fourth down pass broken up on the previous drive and gets a negative play here for the Chiefs defense.
1: Yeah, I love how Drew Tranquil attacks the line of scrimmage in the run game. He's really been consistent with that throughout this game, heck, throughout this season. Tackling skills he and Nick Bolton display in the run game, exceptional.
0: 5:08 to go, third quarter. Raiders lead 13-10. Washington Jr. now the setback on second and 11 for Kirk Cousins at his own 35. Fakes a draw. Now wants to throw. Hit as he throws, and the pass is incomplete. That could have been picked off. Cousins gets hit by George Karloftis in the back as soon as he tried to throw the football. Karloftis trying to get pressure against Colton Miller, and it's third and 11 again, Danen. Raiders ball at their own 35.
1: Colton Miller got away with a hold there. The jersey was shifted on George Karloftis, but the relentless pass rush gets them.
0: Dylan Lauby now in as the third down back. Raiders have got two third down conversions. This is third and 11. Cousins sidestepping in the pocket. Throws over the middle and it's incomplete. He wanted Bowers over the middle. But the Chiefs got great pressure and hit Kirk Cousins again. This time R. Mason Thomas came on a speed rush.
1: Yeah, great speed on display. Just outruns the tight end. Wants a chip on him, but the speed on display by R. Mason Thomas gets there right in the lap of Kirk Cousins. Legal hits high and low against him, forcing fourth down.
0: A.J. Cole will punt for the second time in this game. 4:49 to go in the third quarter. It's 13-10 Raiders. As Nico Remigio back to take this punt. High punt. Remigio stares.

0: Up into the sky, takes it at the 15. Wants a left return and sheds two tackles. Now he's at the 25, 30. Up the left sideline, Nico Remigio in front of his bench. Spun out of bounds with the best punt return so far this year in the first 4 weeks of the season. And Remigio pulled down on the far sideline.
1: Yeah, you mentioned it earlier. We talked about it during the pregame show, how our return game, especially in punts, has not been up to par. Well, we're getting it going here in the second half.
0: 49-yard punt, but 30 yards on the return. 4:33 to go, third quarter. Timeout. Chiefs down three on the Kansas City Chiefs Radio Network.
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0: 13-10 Raiders, but a 30-yard punt return by Nico Remigio has given the Chiefs their best starting field position of the afternoon. And they go on a handoff to K-9. Ken Walker III gains 3 yards right up the gut, left hash, for a gain of 3 yards. The Chiefs, after yielding 3 scores on the 4 first half possessions by the Raiders, touchdown, punt, field goal, now have held on downs and forced a punt in the second half. Now the Chiefs have an opportunity to take the lead, Dana.
1: Yeah, offense has to capitalize on this great field position here, give the defense some rest as well, maybe a 8-play drive to put some points on the board.
0: He joined us late. Mike Caliendo's gone the distance at left guard. Rashee Rice hurt in the first half. Mahomes sprint out action, comes near boundary, and the throw skips on the ground in front of Xavier Worthy. He was pinned against the Raiders' sideline. And now the Chiefs, 3rd and 7 at their own 45-yard line.
1: Well, Patrick had to get rid of that ball.
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1: You'd like to see for the Raiders.
0: Chiefs just 4 of 9 on third down conversions. They trail 13-10 with 3rd and 7 at their own 45-yard line. Raiders press the line of scrimmage and send a blitz. Mahomes deep into the pocket, stepping up. He's throwing long. Down the field, he wants Tyquan Thornton. It's incomplete and no flags thrown. The pass was a bit underthrown. The Raiders had underneath coverage. It was the rookie, Hezekiah Massis, who was underneath the throw as Mahomes was trying to go long again to Tyquan Thornton.
1: Yeah, thought Patrick had an avenue maybe to run for this first down. There was a spot.

0: linebacker looked like N'Kobe Dean was spying him about 10 yards away.
1: Did just get a hand on him before?
0: Yeah, got a push off and didn't allow him a clear path to get to the ball.
1: Raiders run a guy on late here as Ariza to punt it. As Lauby will sprint over to the near side, he wants to return it. Now he's going to call for a fair catch with his toes at the 15-yard line. So the Chiefs get the ball after a 30-yard punt return that goes three and out. Their best field position start of the game, and they still trail 13-10 at 3:35 to go in the third quarter. You're listening to exclusive coverage of Chiefs football.
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1: 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So give credit to the Raiders. They forced two punts from the Chiefs, who only have 18 yards in the third quarter. The Chiefs have held the Raiders on downs deep in Chiefs territory and forced a punt. Now the Raiders will take over first and 10 with a three-point lead at their own 15. Kirk Cousins under center. He's got double tights with a wing near side. He wants to throw and throw a fire pass to Genty on the right side. And the Chiefs are waiting on it, but Genty able to get his body repositioned and picks up a gain to the 22-yard, gain of 23 of 8 yards.
0: And it looked like the Chiefs had this well defended. Legarius Sneed backed off of Genty into a zone area where there was no receiver, opening that door.
1: Second and two, Raiders at the 23. They run a toss to the same side, and Nick Bolton shows up with a fury. So does Felix Anudike Uzama. He got the edge pressure early, and now an injury. As the run went on a toss to Ashton Genty, and he may be hurt. He got high load by Felix Anudike Uzama and by Nick Bolton. It'll be a loss of one on the play on the run, and the Raiders will have third and three at their own 22. 13-10 Raiders, 2:58 to go in the third quarter.
0: That's a great job of attacking the line of scrimmage by our linebackers. And Felix Anudike Uzama making plays, not just tackles. Look like the left ankle of Ashton Genty got curled up underneath the body of the legs of Felix there. Walks gingerly off to the sideline.
1: Raiders another third down, but this one third and three from their own 22-yard line. Cousins in the pocket, zips one to Bowers in front of the Chiefs defenders. He'll make the catch for a first down. He needed three, he got four. He knew right where to go to run the route, the former Georgia star, who is doing historic things early in his career, and a Raider first down.
0: Yeah, primary focus of Kirk Cousins was

0: totally on Bowers there as he lined up in the backfield. They move him around so well, just like we utilized Travis Kelce. And as you mentioned, got just enough for a first down.
1: Raiders ball now at their own 26, 13-10 Raiders, 2:14 to go in the third quarter. Back to a basic I formation. Cousins wants to throw, fires it to the fullback, 30-yard line, 35. They slip the fullback out of the backfield. Connor Hayward makes his first catch of the year. His dad, Ironhead Hayward, back in the day, and his brother plays for the Steelers. He'll be in their Ring of Honor someday, and maybe the Pro Football Hall of Fame, but a gain of 9 for the young Hayward.
0: Yeah, Chiefs came with a blitz there. Loie Gilman came off the edge. A bluff block by Hayward there opened up the door for him to be a viable receiver out of the backfield. Second and 1. Be careful about a deep pass here.
1: Raiders ball at their own 35. They lead 13-10 at 90 seconds to go third quarter. Bowers in motion. They're going to hand it off, and the Chiefs blow it up in the backfield. This is going to be a loss of 5. Christian Fulton came on a run corner blitz. And it's going to be third down and 5 for the Raiders as they tried to hand it off to Washington Jr.
0: Yeah, obvious run formation. Loaded everybody basically inside the hashes, and give credit to Christian Fulton coming up like a linebacker.
1: Well, find Brock Bowers. It's 3rd and 5 for the Raiders at their own 31. 13-10 Raiders, 50 seconds to go in the third quarter. Cousins at the far hash, raises the right leg, trying to push Bowers out a little bit further. Now he's under pressure, and now being chased, he'll throw against his body, and it's incomplete. He went down as he threw. Felix Anudike Uzama forces the incompletion, keeping the pursuit on Cousins to make him throw all the way across the field and incomplete. And the Chiefs hold on that third down, enforcing a Raider punt.
0: Yeah, we see that a lot. That type of rush against Patrick Mahomes forced him to the short side of the field. No viable receiver on that side. Throws up a wishful pass across his body. Chiefs defense stands strong.
1: A.J. Cole to punt. Nico Remigio just had a 30-yard punt return on a 40-yard punt by Cole. But the Chiefs couldn't do anything with it. Now Cole punts toward the boundary. It'll be taken. Remigio at the 22. Goes left, stops, and now we're going to say he fair caught the football and tried to run. They're going to throw a flag here. They will. Did Nico Remigio call for a fair catch and then run with it?
0: He kind of went halfway, didn't bring the hand totally over his head. We've seen this call made. It's a judgment call by the officials. I did not see his hand go over his head, Mitch. It kind of went up, you know, perpendicular to, or I should say parallel to the ground, and they're having a discussion about it. Not sure that it was clear.
2: Signal, number 81 of the return team. 5-yard penalty. First down, Kansas City.
1: Invalid fair catch. And it'll cost the Chiefs 5 yards. 30 seconds left to go third quarter. We're going to take a break. 13-10 Raiders on the Kansas City Chiefs Radio Network.
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0: could use here. Give me a cold Yuengling flight and a close football game, and I'm a happy man. But man, a close game will have you doing some math. You're watching the clock, counting timeouts, thinking about going for two, and figuring out who's going to get the ball one more time. Somehow, we all turn into mathematicians. 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
1: 13-10 Raiders, a half minute to go in the third quarter. A five-yard penalty on Nico Remigio for illegal fair catch call. We'll back the ball up for the Chiefs to start this drive at their own 16. Mike Caliendo, left guard the whole game. Kingsley Suamaitia appears to be ready to come in. That's not playing today. Chiefs go with three tight ends. They're going to run it right side. It goes to Ken Walker. Bust at the 25. He's at the 30. Walker, midfield, 45-40. He's at the 30. K-9 is all the way down to the Raider. Marked out at the 8-yard line as Ken Walker, the third, just pops open a run all the way down to the Raiders' 6. One of the longer runs in recent Chiefs history. 78 yards by Kenneth Walker III. The Chiefs have first and goal.
0: And the right side of the offensive line, Jalen Moore, Trey Smith, sticking on their blocks.
2: This is the end of the third quarter. Timeout.
1: That ends the third quarter, but K-9 has given the shout-out to the entire Chiefs kingdom. He's got one in both hands as we go to the fourth quarter. You know what's coming. Chiefs are down 3. Goal to go. A chance to take the lead. You're listening to exclusive coverage of Chiefs football.
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1: Mitch Holtis back along with Danon Hughes, Josh Klingler on the sideline. The Chiefs just got a 76-yard run from Ken Walker III. It's first down and goal to go for the Chiefs at the 8-yard line. Down 3, fourth quarter. It's Raiders and Chiefs. It's time to
5: put the hammer down.
1: And the Chiefs are in the Kansas Lottery red zone. Download the Kansas Lottery app and play the Kansas City Chiefs e-instant game online. Khalil Benson at left tackle. The left guard is Mike Caliendo. Creed Humphrey at center. Trey Smith, right guard. Jalen Moore at right tackle. Digging in, Ken Walker, the lone setback. Patrick Mahomes under center, down 3. The Chiefs were down here late in the second quarter, had to settle for a field goal. Mahomes with motion. They fake it. Now a bootleg to the near side. Mahomes pump faking. Now we'll throw it away. Max Crosby was chasing and gets in Mahomes' face as he has to throw the incompletion. It'll be second down and goal to go for the Chiefs at the 8-yard line of the Raiders.
0: That seems like one of those plays, Mitch, that right after you have the 76-yard run, immediately the next play could work when you run the play-action boot. But having time to take a break, the defense, because of the change of quarters, allows them to be successful.

0: successful there.
1: Check it down, goal to go at the 8. Just underway fourth quarter. Chiefs trailing 13-10. Walker now goes in motion. Chiefs will throw it again. Pump faking. Now a pass near side. Caught. Touchdown! Kansas City. Tyquan Thornton gives the Chiefs their first lead of the game on an 8-yarder. And Mahomes now with the most passes against an opponent. Touchdown passes in Chiefs history against a single opponent.
0: Tyquan Thornton with his second touchdown of the game, fourth catch of the afternoon. Patrick Mahomes maneuvering the defense with a pump fake on the inside, opens up just enough of a window for an easy throw and catch. Nice adjustment by Tyquan there.
1: And now Butker, an all-important extra point to try to put the Chiefs up by 4 at 14:50 to go in the game, and he does so. The Chiefs get a 76-yard run from Ken Walker III. And they do cash in the red zone this time with Mahomes' second touchdown pass of the game. First lead of the game for the Chiefs, 17-13, early fourth on the Kansas City Chiefs Radio Network.
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1: The Chiefs get their first lead of the game. A three-play, 84-yard drive fueled by the 76-yard run by Ken Walker III. Mahomes on an 8-yard touchdown pass to Tyquan Thornton. 17-13 Kansas City. And now the pressure shifts to the silver and black as the kick away by Butker. It'll go to the landing zone at the 3. Dylan Lauby, former New Hampshire Wildcat, tries to go left side and breaks two tackles. 40, 45, Butker misses a tackle. Cole Christensen chases him out of bounds, but a big return by Dylan Lauby into Kansas City territory. As the Chiefs get blocked on the return, Wampa got blocked, Brenning Stuhl got blocked, a 52-yard return by the Raiders on kick return.
0: Yeah, two guys getting stuck on blocks there. Brenning Stuhl has to shed that block and stay in his lane. You have to have the lane integrity on kickoff coverage, not the boost you wanted to give the Raiders after scoring that touchdown.
1: And first and 10 at the Chiefs 45 to start the drive. 17-13 Kansas City, 14:41 to go in the game. Kirk Cousins under center, tries to go to Genty left. He's getting nothing. He tried to bounce it. He started behind guard, tried to bounce it. Mansoor Delane ended up finishing him off, but good two-gap coverage by the defensive line.
0: Yeah, anytime you can get the running back to have to stop and restart, usually that's going to be a win for your defense.

0: offense, unless you're K-9 and how effective he's been.
1: Second and 10 for the Raiders at the Kansas City 45. Brock Bowers lines up with a triangle to the near side. Two different teammates are behind him. And they're going to bring it on an end-around jet sweep to Washington, and the Chiefs are right there. Jet action by the rookie running back, but Noel Williams strings out the play and puts a hit on the rookie running back. It'll be a loss of one, gain of zero, loss of one. That makes it third down, 11 for the Raiders at the Kansas City 46.
0: And Noel Williams, each of our corners, Mansoor Delane and Noel Williams, play more like linebackers when they have to attack the line of scrimmage. He defeats a block by DJ Glaze, the right tackle, giving up what, 200 pounds almost?
1: Fearless, 13:33 to go in the game. Third and 11 for Kirk Cousins and the Raiders at the Kansas City 46. Chiefs playing press man, and now timeout called by the Raiders. Put that on the credit card. Expensive at 13:25 to go in the game. Clint Kubiak is in his sixth job in 6 years. Remember his dad, highly regarded in the league, but doing a really good job with this Raider team trying to change their culture. 3-0 coming into this game.
0: Chiefs Kingdom, ready for the next one? Chiefs fans, get Chiefs tickets, parking, and all-inclusive VIP tailgate party passes from Tickets for Less. 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
1: Chiefs will be at home against the Chargers after the bye week. Third and 11 for the Raiders. They use a timeout. Two remaining. Chiefs lead 17-13. Raiders with the ball at the Kansas City 46-yard line. Cousins in the shotgun. Trey Tucker sprints in motion. Chiefs show man-to-man defensively, trailing him. Cousins raises the right leg. Back to throw in the pocket. Pump faking once, twice. Comes near side. Caught at the 30. And down to the 25 of Kansas City. The catch made by Brock Bowers for 21 yards to the Kansas City 25-yard line with Mansoor Delane trailing him.
0: The Chiefs try to run a stunt up front. Mansoor Delane, good tight coverage, a well-thrown ball from Kirk Cousins. Just got to get to the quarterback. Just one step short again allows them to extend this drive.
1: And they're treating Bowers like a wide receiver with Delane on inside coverage man-to-man. First and 10 for the Raiders at the Kansas City 25. Chiefs lead 17-13. They fake a toss. Karlaftis. Now they dump a pass. It's incomplete. And it was incomplete intended for Michael Mayer because Karlaftis got pressure on Cousins to thwart the timing of the play.
0: You and I were talking during the commercial, during the break between quarters, Mitch, about affecting the throw, getting in the throwing lane. Kirk Cousins, outside of that third down and long situation, has really been relegated to hitting his tight ends and short throws. Should open the door up for a deflected pass. George Karlaftis almost got it.
1: But Brock Bowers has been so tough in this game. Second and 10, Raiders at the Kansas City 25. They go quick handoff going nowhere. No gain on the play. The Chiefs were on him quickly. It looked like it might have been. Was it Felix Anudike Uzama who came zooming in with quickness and tackled Genty for no gain?
0: And there's the quickness on display, exactly why we drafted Felix in the first round a few years ago, and then a little extra activity after the play between Jaden Hicks and Malik Benson.
1: They just converted the Raiders on third and 11. Now they got third and 10 at the Kansas City 25. Chiefs 17, Raiders 13, 11:55 to go in the game. Pump fake, now it throws the left flat at the 25-yard line. Caught there, no gain. Well played, Mansoor Delane on Trey Tucker. On a short throw, and now the Raiders will try to get three on the board and get within one. But the Chiefs hold at the 25-yard line their own.
0: Yeah, the Raiders tried to catch us off guard with a pump fake to the bubble screen, and they were looking to go deep to Brock Bowers down the sideline. Give credit to Legarius Sneed for the disciplined coverage, forcing the shorter throw, and now the field goal attempt.
1: Matt Gay is 8 of 8 this year on field goals. This will be a 44-yard attempt from the far hash. 17-13 Chiefs, 11:17 to go in the game. And the kick is up by Gay, and it's just inside the near upright. The Raiders are within one, but the Chiefs keep the lead. 11:12 to go.

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5: 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Two other AFC West games to keep an eye on. The Denver Broncos just hit a field goal to make it 10-6 Niners in San Francisco. Broncos trail by 4. Meanwhile, in Seattle, it has been ugly for the 0-3 LA Chargers. Seahawks lead 30-13. Justin Herbert, 2 interceptions on the day. Now we'll go back to Allegiant Stadium and Mitch Holtis.
0: Back here in Las Vegas, the Raiders get a 44-yard field goal from Matt Gay, 43 yards. And it's a 17-16 Chiefs lead, 11-12 to go in the game. But the Chiefs dug in after first and 10 for the Raiders at the 25 on a double-digit throw on third and 11 of 21 yards to Brock Bowers. Nico Remigio back along with Emmett Johnson. Kick away. They're going to kick toward Remigio, takes it at the 4 between the numbers and boundary, peels back left 25, stops, spins off and dives to the 30 in front of his teammates in the Chiefs bench. Now the Chiefs have to answer. Chiefs had a touchdown on the last drive, fueled by a 76-yard run by Ken Walker III.
6: Speaking of Ken Walker III, 15 carries for 147 yards, no touchdowns yet, no touchdowns on the ground yet by the Chiefs. Tyquan Thornton has both touchdowns receiving for the Chiefs.
0: Mahomes will be in the shotgun. Walker is to his left. They'll give it to him in an RPO type look, and the Raiders going to just jam it up. They'll lose a yard. Adam Butler was reading it all the way on an RPO run. Now the Chiefs behind the chains. Second and 11 at their own 29.
6: A few times you'll see Trey Smith get defeated by a defensive tackle there. Really nowhere to run for K-9.
0: Mike Caliendo playing left guard today. He's played the whole game. Mahomes pump faking. Now moving to the near side. He's got to throw it away. He was outside the tackle box. No intended receiver over there, but he's outside the box. Adam Butler was covering, and now the Chiefs face a perilous third down and 11 at their own 29, leading 17-16. At 10:29 to go in the game.
6: And a good smart decision by Patrick Mahomes there. Fortunately, got the ball away. As you mentioned, outside the pocket. Chiefs still in the huddle with the play clock inside 15 seconds.
0: Third and 11. Chiefs ball at their own 29. Emmett Johnson is the running back. Snap on the far hash to Mahomes. Wheels a pass right side to Noah Gray. Tries to break a tackle, but he's tripped up and goes down at the 35. The Chiefs needed 11. They got 6 on a check down type throw with Quay Walker, the ex-Packer, making the open field stop.
6: Patrick Mahomes, a nice job on the chip on Max Crosby. Really not under any duress there. Just opted to go to a safe route.

0: Noah Gray couldn't avoid the tackle. Fourth down and five.
1: Adonijah's been good all year. He needs a good one here. Lansing, Kansas native Malik Benson stands at his own 15-yard line for the Raiders. Chiefs lead 17-16. High punt deep. Benson backpedaling a bit, takes it at the six. He wants to return this one. Goes to the left side, sheds one tackle. Now the Chiefs will come back and bury him back at the 10. 58-yard punt, 4 yards in the return, and Xavier Wampa. Xavier Wampa did not give up on the play. And the Raiders, who trail 17-16, backed up at their own 10-yard line. Let's take a break. 9:36 to go in the game on the Kansas City Chiefs Radio Network.
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1: 9:36 to go in the game. For the first time in 67 years, these two teams meeting each other as 3-0 opponents. And it has lived up to the billing. Chiefs 17, Raiders 16. Raiders backed up after the Matarazzo punt. 9:36 to go in the game. First and 10 for the Raiders at their own 10. They line up with an extra tackle in to go big in the formation. They hand it off. That's Washington trying to slip to the outside, and Mansoor Delane with an open field tackle. Third time in this half, the back has tried to slip it out, and the Chiefs make the tackle at the waist.
0: So great for Spags to have so much confidence garnered by our defensive backs, specifically our corners, Mitch, because you can load inside the box, stopping that run game downhill, because you know those guys on the outside can be short tackles.
1: Three wide. Flex tied into the right side as well. They go now 3-by-1 after motioning. Kirk Cousins will throw from the pocket from his own 5. Wants the left side throw. And coming back and making the catch. But did he step out of bounds? The catch was made on the far side by Cody White. But it almost looks like he stepped out of bounds to come back in. A 27-yard pass play on a one-on-one play to the left boundary.
0: Yeah, he was dangerously close. Thought he may have gotten that left foot out of bounds. Good tight coverage. Did not draw a flag there.
1: Well, he barely stays in bounds. Give him credit. 27-yard pass to Cody White. And now the Raiders with some breathing room give it off to Genty. And he gets a push in the middle. The line of scrimmage is own 37. He's up to the 43, gaining 6. Mansoor Delane got beat on one-on-one coverage on the far side. Chiefs lead 17-16, 8:07 to go in the game.
0: And Cody White has been effective with minimal opportunities. Had 3 catches coming into the game. All 3 were touchdowns. Makes a big play there.
1: Yeah, they just elevated him off the practice.

0: bring him down. Nice hustle by Noel Williams.
1: So now the Raiders, who started at their own 10, trailing 17-16, have the ball at the Kansas City 38. Genty the lone setback. Bowers split into the near side. Cousins on a bootleg move to the left side. Pump faking. Now throws back against his body and darts one. And a completion made again of 10 yards to the Kansas City 29-yard line to Michael Mayer. Let's pause 10 seconds for station identification. 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
1: They say just shy of the first down. Second down and about a half yard to go for a Raider first down at the Kansas City 29. 17-16 Chiefs. Cousins under center, and now flags are thrown. It'll be a false start on the Raiders.
3: False start. Offense. Number 34.
1: Five-yard penalty. A fullback, Connor Hayward.
3: Second down.
1: Ironhead's kid called for a five-yard penalty. So second and six now, five and a half. For the Raiders at the 35 of Kansas City. Chiefs lead 17-16. Raiders just got a Matt Gay field goal. Now trying to get another play. Gego Genty left side. Hesitates, goes again, gets stood up. A yard short of the first down at the Kansas City 30. It will be third down and one. Nick Bolton prevented the Genty gain for a first down as the two guys went to the same high school, collide there.
0: This has got to be in the minds of Spags and Andy Reid that this is four down territory. We saw the Raiders try to go for it as they approached the red zone in a previous drive. They want to put a touchdown on the board here. Might be having a little bit of fatigue from our defense, not attacking the run game downhill like we did early.
1: Third down and a yard for the Raiders at the Kansas City 30, 17-16 Chiefs. 5:47 to go in the game. They're going to hand it off Genty. Comes to the near side. He stood up. He might be just shy of the first down. Ashton Gelati got enough lower body torque to stop it along with Alohi Gilman. They do signal fourth down. Tranquil was there, so here are the Raiders with fourth down. They're going to put the field goal unit out on the field to try to take the lead at 5:20 to go in the game, or they'll try to go maybe on a long count here to try to draw the Chiefs off. It's fourth down in inches, but Matt Gay was going to try a field goal in the center of the field to try to give the Raiders the lead. And this will be a 43-yard attempt by Gay. He just hit from 44. Check it, 48-yard attempt. 48-yard attempt here by Matt Gay. Snap is down. Gay's kick is up, and it is good, and the Raiders regain the lead. 19-17 Raiders. At 4:53 to go in the game. 48-yard field goal by Matt Gay, who's perfect this year on field goals. But the Chiefs can win with a field goal.
0: Yeah.
1: If they can move the ball. But they were three and out the last time.
0: Now crucial, that first timeout of the second half that was used by the Raiders. The Chiefs have all three timeouts. The Raiders used one earlier. So if we're able to get a substantial drive, Mitch, they can't really control the clock like they would have liked to, but it all starts with special teams here. Can't afford a negative play here on this kickoff return.
1: A 52-yard kickoff return by the Raiders on the previous drive set up a Matt Gay 43-yard field goal. But an 18-yard run by Genty, a 27-yard pass to White were the big plays on that drive for the Raiders to regain the lead at 19-17. Gay's kick, a line drive kick, and he'll get it beyond the end zone. So the Chiefs will get the ball at the 35. After the Raiders have done a really good job of covering on kicks. I don't get that one. But the Chiefs were stuffed on kickoff returns at their own 30, their own 20, their own 31, and now they'll get the ball at the 35-yard line at 4:53 to go in the game, and the Chiefs down 19-17.
0: Must be something about not wanting the Chiefs to get any kind

0: kind of momentum here with a big return, but as you mentioned, they were successful on previous kickoffs.
1: The Chiefs will take it at the 35 in this instance. No time runs off the clock. First and 10 Chiefs. They're going to give it off to Ken Walker III, trying off guard left, and he gets bashed down to the ground, gaining 3 to his own 38-yard line. As Folaruno Fonikasi was there to make the hit for the Raiders defense.
0: Almost a big play there. If he just breaks that first tackle, he might be off to the races. See if they stay with the run game.
1: 19-17 Raiders, 4:24 to go in the game. Second and 7, Chiefs at their own 38. Mahomes under center this time. They go on a near side run. Walker waits for a block and gets undercut as he gets up to the 40, gains just 2 yards. Maybe 3, 2.5, and the Chiefs have 3rd and 5 at their own 40-yard line, down by 2. 4 minutes to go in the game.
0: And Max Crosby has been lining up on the Chiefs' right side, so going against our right tackle these last couple of plays.
1: 3rd and 5 for the Chiefs. A lot of crowd noise, but I think Pete piped in noise has got it up at full level here. Chiefs need a first down. Here comes a corner blitz. Mahomes, cover 0. Pass comes near side. Caught at the 20-yard line and down inside the 10. Quan Thornton, Patrick Mahomes got cover 0. He loves getting cover 0. And a flag down on the play. It's going to be holding on the Chiefs. No, it's on the Raiders for a late hit. A 55-yard pass and a late hit on the Raiders. The Chiefs are in business. And Thornton is down with an injury at the 5.
2: At the distance to the goal, will be added on to the end of the line. First down.
1: 55-yard pass. Thornton pays the price. Chiefs are already down Rashee Rice to an injury. And a personal foul on the Raiders to boot. It'll be a half-the-distance penalty. Yeah. And 3:25 to go in the game. Quay Walker.
0: Yep. Quay Walker was the culprit on the hit on Patrick Mahomes. And we have Tyquan Thornton down on the field right now.
1: Yeah, he took a shot. This could be a very serious injury now to Tyquan Thornton. It was pulled down awkwardly at the end of the play. And they're going to bring out the cart for Tyquan. 5 catches, 111 yards, and 2 touchdowns for Thornton. But Tyquan, who has resurrected his career as a Kansas City Chief. As Patrick Mahomes looking at his wide receiver. And Andy takes the long walk. He got down, pulled down awkwardly.
0: Yeah. Nothing malicious here, just an awkward takedown as he tried to get to the end zone. And immediately the training staff and doctors came out onto the field. Players are down on the knee, praying for their teammate here.
1: This is rough. Looks like his ankle may have been caught underneath the play. After a 55-yard reception. Let's go to the sideline. Here's Josh Klingler.
3: Yeah, there was kind of an immediate signal to the sidelines. Get somebody over here, get somebody over here. And then not too long after that, they just wheeled the cart over to get him as well. Players from both sides kneeling on the field, off the field. And the crowd largely quiet as well after a big play and a late injury. Don't see a lot of movement from Thornton on the other side. He's got a lot of medical attention. He's on the far side away from the Chiefs sideline, so near to your vantage point. But they've brought a bunch of medical personnel that direction, and obviously the cart as well.
1: And what's sad here, his career high, 5 catches, 111 yards, and 2 touchdowns. I predicted it last week against Miami. It didn't happen. But he has been, Tyquan Thornton's been a force in this game. And this is just heartbreaking. We featured him. Matt McMullen's in the booth with us. We featured him this week on Defending the Kingdom. And what an amazing dude.
0: Yeah.
1: And he showed such resilience in his career, ready to take off.
0: Yep.
1: Ready to take off. And now it looks like he has a serious injury.
0: That's so unfortunate. Just a humble kid as well. So many times, Mitch, we've seen in this game over the course of history, and you're 33 years in the booth, where you see those resurrection stories, the guy

0: is that come from somewhere that maybe they weren't appreciated, maybe a late developing type of player. They have success. Like you said, I know the card is out there. You just hope that it's not as devastating as it looked.
1: You and I both know this. I can still see so many plays. You talk about 33 years. I see Kimball Anders run. It was his best day of his career against the Broncos. He was running roughshod over him, and he went up the left boundary. I can still see it, and he tore his Achilles, and he was never the same. Nope. That was it. And very similar circumstance here. Not going to predict what the injury is or to give any kind of prognostication, but the card is out, and it appears to be a serious, serious injury. Tyquan Thornton, who had such a big week last week, he spent a ton of money, had to buy 20 tickets because he's from that area, the Miami area. And then just a great kid who's been, looks like he almost got leg whipped to the ground with that ankle caught underneath.
0: Or maybe a hip drop type of...
1: Hip drop play, yep.
0: Yeah, very unfortunate.
1: Now for the Chiefs. As brutal as it sounds, and you've done this too. You've been out there and seen teammates get serious injury, and you got to figure out a way to punch this in.
0: Yeah.
1: Try to regain the lead. The Chiefs are down 19-17. But the football part of this is we've seen Patrick get cover zero. And now three straight weeks, he's burned teams in cover zero, man-to-man all over the field. When he sees it, he loves it, and he found it for 55 yards.
0: And you got to give credit also to the coaches there in recognizing a tendency, whether it's during this game or a tendency from earlier this season where the Raiders were going to play that zero coverage. You have to have the perfect call against the perfect defense, and that's exactly what happened there. As we are watching Tyquan, he's alert and up and nodding to his teammates, which is good to see there.
1: But they've got it in a splint, it appears. Yeah. They've got it immobilized and put it maybe in an air cast or a splint and driving him off the field. Heart sick for that kid.
0: Yeah.
1: Absolute heart sick.
0: And now this is where the leadership of the players on the field has to come into play, reigniting this offense, all the momentum on the side of the Chiefs. They have an opportunity to punch it in and go up by 5 points.
1: And the penalty on the Raiders was a half the distance penalty on roughing the passer on Mahomes. That puts the football just inside the 3-yard line. The football.
2: Underneath 5 minutes. The clock is not going to start on my ready. Please put it at 3:25. Thank you.
1: The Chiefs down 19-17. Need a touchdown here to try to get a lead that would require the Raiders to get a touchdown to take the lead. Under center, K-9, Walker goes left side. Touchdown, Kansas City. Let the dog eat. K-9 into the end zone, and the Chiefs regain the lead at 23-19.
0: So up by 4 points, the decision whether you're going to go for two, and it looks like they're going to keep the offense on the field. Now, the school of thought here is if the Raiders are able to move the ball down the field and score a touchdown, you're putting pressure on the kicker to kick the extra point to go ahead. So for people that think 5 points versus 6 points, that's kind of the mindset.
1: The Chiefs will go for two to try to go up by six. They lead now by four, and they will throw it from their own 2-yard line. Throw late, incomplete. And the 2-point conversion intended for Ken Walker, 5 yards deep in the end zone, is incomplete and covered there by Stukes. But now the Chiefs lead by four at 23-19. It will still require a Raider touchdown to take the lead. A field goal won't do it. And a lot of time, 3:21 to go in the game, but the Raiders did use an early expensive timeout in this quarter.
0: Chiefs fans, every home game, the Chiefs honor a fan, carrying on Lamar Hunt's legacy with the VIP pregame experience and recognition during the game. If you know a fan making a positive impact in Kansas City, nominate them today at Chiefs.com/Lamar Hunt Legacy Seat.
1: The go for two makes sense. But the Chiefs don't

0: make it up four. If you're up five, there's no difference being up five or up four.
1: Yeah.
0: Two field goals are going to beat you anyway. And if you're up six, it would require two field goals to tie you. So there's really not a lot of science or analytics in that decision. But now the Chiefs need to hold. Second time they have led in this game. Kick angles to the near side in the landing zone. And then find a left side return. Missed tackle, trying to reverse the field. But Jalen Royals is waiting for him, along with Xavier Wampa. And now a fumble come out. Chiefs think they've got the ball. Are they going to get the ball to the Chiefs here? They have not yet signaled Chiefs football. Chiefs have the ball. They've got the ball. A fumble kickoff return. Somebody yanked the ball loose. Jack Cochran ends up with the football at the bottom of the pile. The returner was Derek Young, the fifth-year veteran for Lenoir Ryan, and the ball pops out late, and Jack Cochran, the pride of Mount Vernon, Iowa, recovers the fumble. The Chiefs are up four with the ball at the Raider 22.
1: Yeah, excellent job. Actually, Jeffrey Bosso with the peanut punch knocks the ball out as he's forward progress, the knees not on the ground, and you can tell by the body language of Young as he came out from under the pile, he knew he coughed it up. Huge play for the Chiefs.
0: And a great recovery by Cochran. First down and 10 for the Chiefs, up four. K-9, Walker going off tackle, 20, Englund, 15, 10, sprints, dives for the far front pylon, touchdown! Kansas City, all of a sudden an onslaught of points and a 21-yard off-tackle run, and the Chiefs have a coveted two-possession second-half lead at 3:02 to go in the game.
1: The two biggest runs of the game by Kenneth Walker III, the right side doing their job. Give love to Creed Humphrey, Trey Smith, Jalen Moore blocking on the perimeter. And then K-9, keeping his balance, body control, reaches for the pylon for the touchdown, his second of the afternoon.
0: Chiefs will try for an 11-point lead. They just trailed by 2 points at the 4:53 mark to go in the game. And at 3:02, they get 14 points with this PAT. Kansas City, 30. Raiders, 19. 3:02 to go in the game. The peanut punch from Jeffrey Bosa and the recovery by Jack Cochran, who had to fight off the entire Raider Nation at the bottom of that pile. And then immediately, the first snap, Ken Walker III said goodbye and went off tackle for 21 yards and a touchdown. And the Chiefs explode on the Raiders here with 14 points in nanoseconds.
1: What a great job. That's something I've been begging for all season long. First couple of guys grab the ball carrier. Someone else come in. You don't need to come in for a big hit. They've disallowed that in the NFL. That last guy come in and go for the ball. A perfect punch on the ball by Jeffrey Bosa turns the tide of this game as we see a lot of black and silver jerseys starting to exit.
0: But we've been waiting for a special teams impact play.
1: Yes.
0: Remigio had a 30-yard punt return earlier, but a punch out on a kickoff return. Two touchdowns in 19 seconds, and now the Chiefs will kick it deep to try to prevent a kick return. But the Raiders' life just changed. They are now down 11 with 3:02 to go in the game. And two timeouts and the two-minute warning to work. Kirk Cousins 0-5 against the Chiefs in his career with his fourth different team. First the Commanders, then the Vikings, last year the Falcons. And it's, or 2 years ago, Falcons. Now it's first and 10 for the Raiders at that point, and now they'd have to unleash. The dink and dunk doesn't necessarily work here, Danon.
1: Nope.
0: And Cousins with the Chiefs in a four-man rush. Looking to try to get their first sack in three games. Back to throw is Cousins. Pump faking. Hit as he throws. He gets one to Genty on a little angle route out of the backfield. He gets to the 41, gaining 7. Legarius Sneed was right there on Genty as soon as he caught the ball. Clock moving. Clock moving at 2:45 to go in the game. Chiefs by 11, 30-19. Snap back to Cousins. And here comes a twist, but he throws it left side to the boundary, and it's caught. And a first down Catch there by

0: Cody White running a deep out pattern against Mansoor Delane. First down, Raiders.
1: And the Chiefs are in somewhat of a prevent defense here, Mitch. When you're up by two scores, just under 2 minutes and 40 seconds left in this game, the Raiders have two timeouts that they'd like to keep, if at all possible. So you fully expect them to still be open to playing the middle of the field, but throwing to the sidelines for the most part.
0: And plus the two-minute warning. Genty's now in a right slot. Linderbaum ready to snap it to empty backfield for Cousins. Here comes the rush from the outside. Again, he hits it as he throws the football incomplete. And this may be roughing the passer on George Karloftis. They're going to call it. The umpire will call it. George Karloftis will be called for a 15-yard penalty.
2: Number 91.
0: It's Felix Anudike Uzama. Not Karloftis was really close to getting him. Did Felix, he went low at the knees, and that's where they got Felix on this play. 15-yard penalty on Felix.
1: Yeah, he can't. That's the old hit that we saw Bernard Pollard put on Tom Brady years ago that they took out of the game. Cannot go low on the quarterback there. It's so difficult to control your body when a bunch of 300-plus pounders are pushing you around. Tough break for Felix.
0: 2:33 to go in the game. Chiefs 30, Raiders 19. Ashton Genty, lone setback to the left hip of Cousins. Chiefs playing two deep safeties, trying to get pressure on Cousins. Pump fake, dumps it off to Genty at the 30. The Chiefs open tackle him, but he's got a gain of 10 and a first down to the Kansas City 25. Raiders trying to get up on the football with a new set of downs. Cousins, the veteran, 15 years. He's done this in his sleep.
1: This is optimum. They were wanting to try to score before the two-minute warning.
0: They want to snap it before the two-minute warning. Cousins with time. Now he's going to be sacked back at the 35-yard line and flags all over in the Chiefs secondary. And the Chiefs thought they might have had the first sack since the opening game of the season.
3: While the quarterback was in the pocket. While the quarterback was in the pocket holding defense number 38.
0: Legarius Sneed.
3: Automatic first down.
0: And it'll put the ball first and 10 at the Kansas City 20, and it stops the clock at 2:03, meaning they get a snap before the two-minute warning.
1: Snap before the two-minute warning, an opportunity to score, and then you would have the two-minute warning. So you actually, if they are able to score in this play, Mitch, they have that extra timeout, hybrid timeout back because they used one earlier in the third quarter. Keep them out of the end zone here.
0: This play's gigantic to keep him out of the end zone. 30-19, Kansas City. 3 seconds before the two-minute warning. Bowers split to the near side. And Cousins has looked to him most of the day. Now they load that side with Cody White off pressure. RF motion now being chased. Chris Jones is chasing Kirk Cousins, who stops. Now will throw it late and throws it away. Chris Jones was on pursuit, chasing Kirk Cousins, but the two-minute warning, they burn up 9 seconds on the play. 30-19 Chiefs, 1:54 to go in the game. The two-minute warning is powered by Ford. 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The Chiefs were down 19-17 at 4:53 to go in the game. They got a 55-yard pass to Tyquan Thornton, but it was a Pyrrhic victory. Thornton, a serious injury taken off the field by a cart, but the Chiefs punched it in to take a 23-19 lead. Then on the ensuing kickoff, Jeffrey Bossa punched the ball out from the returner, Derek Young, recovered by Jack Cochran. But now, here are the Raiders, right back down the field, Danan. They'll have second and 10 at the Kansas City 20, down 11. Stay tuned for the postgame report. Whole bunch to talk about, like usual, with Joshua Briscoe. Brought to you by Yuengling Flight.
1: Yeah, I love the extra effort by Chris Jones. Not only getting pressure in the backfield, Mitch, but having the will to try to track down Kirk Cousins all the way literally to the sideline. That's the kind of effort you want to see at the end of the game. Have the mindset of trying to end the game before the clock hits zero. With those kind of extra efforts.
0: Two timeouts left for the Raiders. They want to save those for defense if they could. But a sack here would be gigantic just because of the time

0: that could be burned up on the play. So Raiders would have to reset and hurry back to do so. 30-19 Chiefs. The Chiefs now for three times in the first 4 weeks of the season have registered 30 points in a game. Been trying to hang on here against this much improved Raider team.
1: And then have a situation, or hopefully if it ends this way, you have three of your four victories by double digits as well. So I don't know if we had that on the bingo card coming into the season, but we'll definitely take it.
0: And get a huge second division win, but there is a lot of stuff that can happen in this last 154. Keep in mind the Chiefs had two touchdowns in 19 seconds. The Chargers were getting pummeled again today. They're going to go to 0-4. And the Broncos and San Francisco are in a rock fight as the 49ers now lead 24-14, and Patrick Surtain II was taken off the field in that game with a potential serious injury. Well, this win would be gigantic if the Chiefs can hang on. Cousins will be in a shotgun. Second and 10 at the Kansas City 20. Cody White sprints in motion in front of Cousins. Raising the right leg. Sidestepping into the pocket. Pressured by Ashton Gelati. Gelati gets, he gets free from him and throws for the end zone. Caught, touchdown Raiders! Somehow Brock Bowers found it. Ashton Gelati had a chance for a sack. Alohi Gilman loses track of Brock Bowers, and the Raiders are within five at 30-25. Gelati had a real shot at sacking Kirk Cousins. The Raiders will go for two.
1: There are Mason Thomas actually back there as well, Mitch. They will go for two to bring this, or try to bring this to a three-point game.
0: It was R. Mason Thomas. Good point, Dana, to almost get the sack. But now the Chiefs, this is a big play. Raiders can get back within three if they get this two-point conversion. Cousins zips it back of the end zone, caught. 2 points, Raiders. Cody White on a post at the back of the end zone. Chiefs 30, Raiders 27, still 1:46 to go in the game, and the Raiders have two timeouts left.
1: So if you're the Raiders here, do you kick the ball deep into the end zone, not allowing any time to go off the clock, force the Chiefs to start stagnant at the 35-yard line, or do you opt for the surprise onside kick, in part because you use that timeout? So you can't stop the clock all three downs for the Chiefs on this possible final drive. So
2: Las Vegas will be attempting an onside.
0: There you go. Have to declare it. There's no more surprise onsides.
1: You have to declare it, and they just did.
0: 1:46 to go in the game. Chiefs 30, Raiders 27. And now the hands team will be out there for the Chiefs to try to recover this Raider onside kick.
1: Now the key here, one of the keys here, Mitch, is that you had to declare the onside kick. If we recover it, we get great field position, obviously, and even if we're not able to move the ball and hold on to it to get a first down, you'd force them with a punt to have to drive the ball down the field with no timeouts and minimal time on the clock.
0: Xavier Worthy, Noel Williams, Jack Cochran, Jeffrey Bossett, Xavier Wampa, Cole Christensen, part of the hands team for the Chiefs.
1: Noah Gray's out there as well.
0: Matt Gay will try this onside kick for the Raiders. 30-27 Chiefs, 1:46 to go in the game. Jaden Hicks, Jake Brenningstuhl, a lot of young guys here. Standing at his own 39 is Nico Remigio, in case it's a pooch kick. Rashard Smith is on the field, his opposite, because the Raiders' one tactic is to try to pooch it over this front wall. Seven guys for the Chiefs standing at the Raider 45. Let's see what the Raiders will do here. No T. So this is the new thing in the NFL to try to, and now a kick is going to be at the second level.

0: the Chiefs, and it's covered up by Xavier Worthy. Great job by Worthy. It's the drop kick. Have you noticed the drop kick onsides now in the league?
1: Get a little knuckleball action. Can carry him off the turf in any direction. Nice concentration by Xavier Worthy.
0: Line of scrimmage is the 45 for the Chiefs, their own. The two timeouts left for the Raiders. One first down would end it. 30-27, Kansas City. Chiefs go 13 personnel, meaning three tight ends. Two to the right, one to the left. Walker will get it on a right side run and gains 1 yard to his own 46. And the Raiders use one of their two timeouts. You've always talked about this, how the strategy for the Chiefs, you want to get a first down and end it, but to try to throw the ball and risk an incompletion or interception becomes a detriment too. If you run it three times, you can run it down, but you can't run it all the way out.
1: But again, if you ball control here, and in the way Matt Ariza has been punting the ball this season, in the perfect world, if you don't get the first down, you want the ball to dribble into the inside the 5 yard line.
0: Back to three tight ends, lined up all on the left side. They go up the middle this time as Walker gets stuffed. And a gain of just one, the last timeout used by the Raiders. A minute 35 to go in the game.
2: They're
0: 30-27.
2: Timeout.
0: Kansas City. You can take it inside of a minute here with a run. And the Chiefs will have third down and 8 at their own 47-yard line. 30-27, Kansas City. 1:35 to go in the game. Chiefs by 3. Kelsey flexed outside the left tackle. Khalil Benson. Emmett Johnson, the rookie. The long setback, back snap. Picked up by Mahomes. Mahomes now will throw it down the field. Worthy trying to get back to the ball, and it's incomplete. It'll stop the clock at 1:26 to go in the game. A bad snap. Former Buffalo Bill Taron Johnson was covering, but the Chiefs don't run much time at all. Two runs that were stopped with two timeouts, and now an incompletion. Matt Ariza, it took just 20 seconds off the clock. That whole series, 30-27 Chiefs. Standing back, Dylan Lauby to take the punt this time for the Raiders. And not Malik Benson. The punt is high, end over end, angling left. It'll bounce inside the 10. The Chiefs trying to locate it. They tip it back. They down it at the 1 yard line. Great job by the Chiefs. Emmett Johnson. I've been prophesying he's going to make a big special teams play. He just did, hitting the ball back and down inside the 1 yard line. Emmett Johnson with a basketball pass back to Xavier Wampa, and the old Nebraska-Iowa rivals team up to down it at the 1.
1: Great job of awareness and body control. And like I mentioned, during his drive, I would not like to have had a minute 16 seconds on the clock. Would love to be less than that, but what better position could you be in for a defense?
0: Minute 16. Raiders are out of timeouts. Chiefs lead 30-27. Cousins, feet stagger, will throw from his own end zone. Comes to the near boundary. Caught by Trey Tucker. Did he get contact before he went out of bounds? They're going to say out of bounds to stop the clock at the 8. A gain of 7. The Chiefs almost got enough contact on him to keep their clock running.
1: And just trying to give themselves a little bit more cushion. And now at this point, you have to think, if you're the Raiders, there's a target line that they're looking to get to with a minute 11 seconds left to get in field goal range.
0: Chiefs 30, Raiders 27. Man-to-man, one on coverage, it appears to, on the left side. Cousins, second down and short. Twist inside by the Chiefs. Pass near boundary. Caught. No, it's a

0: complete in and out of the hands of Trey Tucker. Noah Williams is right behind him with just enough physical pressure to cause an incompletion. So now down in distance, actually an issue. Third and two for the Raiders at their own nine. Chiefs lead 30-27 at 65 seconds left in the game.
1: You got to expect for them to take a shot downfield at some point, Mitch. They got to get a chunk of yardage. Maybe something down the middle. They've been successful with Brock Bowers lining up in the slot. Both tight ends on the same side of the field here.
0: They do that right here. Three receivers to the left of Cousins. On third down and two, Raiders are out of timeouts. And now it looks like a false start, but the clock was not moving. If it would have been, it would have been a 10-second runoff, but the clock was stopped with the incompletion on the previous
2: false
0: play.
2: False start. Offense, number 76.
0: Caleb Rogers, who's playing at right guard for the injured Jackson Powers Johnson. That moves the ball back, though, to the four and makes it third and seven. 1:05 to go in the game. Chiefs 30, Raiders 27.
1: Still be aware of middle of the field.
0: Cousins again from his own end zone. Time to throw. Darts it left, caught for a first down at the 15. But Nick Bolton, calf ropes, the receiver to the ground, Michael Meyer. A gain of 11 yards. Raiders up on the ball with 50 seconds. Trying to line up on first and 10. They spike it to stop the clock. At 47 seconds to go in the game, the Raider line of scrimmage is their own 16. Chiefs 30, Raiders 27. No timeouts left for the Raiders.
1: Mitch, hindsight's 20-20, but on that last pass, and I understand what Patrick and the offense was trying to do. They were basically trying to seal the game like we did in the AFC Championship against the Ravens when they hit MVS down the middle of the field. But if he lays on that ball, this game is relatively over.
0: Cousins in the pocket, hit as he throws, floats it left side, incomplete. As it sails over, Cody White, the intended receiver, on a sideline route. Ansor Delane was over there and really close to picking it off. Third and 10 Raiders at their own 16. 43 seconds left to go in the game. Chiefs 30, Raiders 27.
1: You definitely got to guard against the big chunk play here. Indoor, the elements not a factor. Long field goal could be attempted.
0: He's got a career high of 59 yards already this year, Matt Gay. Third down and 10. Cousins takes a shotgun snap. Four-man rush. Retreats into the pocket. Looking for a deep throw. He goes over the middle, and the pass is going to be caught, but short of a first down. The clock will move. 33, 32, 31. Gain of seven, but it's fourth down. It's now fourth down and three for the Raiders. Trying to get organized at their own 23-yard line. Chiefs lead by three. Snap to Cousins. He snapped. It should be fourth down. He spiked the ball.
2: This should be under review.
0: It should be. He spiked the ball.
1: So the previous play is under review. They stopped it before that play because I think that previous third down play, the ball actually hit the turf.
0: It got tipped at the line of scrimmage.
2: After review, William on the field is an incomplete pass.
0: Yeah, he traps it at the very end. But.
1: But the spike.
2: Please reset the game clock to 37 seconds.
0: Spike it on fourth down.
1: How crazy would that be?
0: I've seen it before. Actually, an old Baylor quarterback, Jay Jeffries, did it in the Cotton Bowl one year. 37 seconds, just lost track of the downs. But now it'll back up the Raiders with the incompletion. It'll be fourth and 10 for the Raiders at their own 16-yard line. 37 seconds to go in the game. They put time back on the clock. Bowers lines up wide to the near side. 30-27 Kansas City. Snap to Cousins, retreating in the far hash. He'll come to the near side, caught by Genty at the 25. First down, out of bounds at the 27. With 31 seconds to go in the game and a gain of 11 yards.
1: Gutsy call there by the Raiders to get the ball to their running back out of the backfield. They just ran an all-go with the running back outletting, just as you mentioned, three- and four-man rush up front, so no pressure in the face of Kirk Cousins. Gives them some life with 31 seconds left, the first down.
0: The ball at their own 27 and a half. 30-27 Chiefs. Raiders out of timeouts. Genty, the lone setback, but he lines up as a tight slot left side, outside the left tackle. Cousins, empty backfield. Chiefs are going to

0: In now retreat, go with the four-man rush. Cousins goes over the middle and the pass is overthrown and incomplete. No flags thrown. Trey Tucker, the intended receiver. Shamari Connor was back there. So was Alohi Gilman, the two deep safeties. 25 seconds to go in the game. Second and 10 Raiders at their own 28.
1: The prevent defense is the four-man rush with the quarterback being spied by Nick Bolton. Not that Kirk Cousins is a threat to run, but you don't want to allow him extra time. We already saw him score the last touchdown with extra time in the pocket.
0: Raiders are 3-1. Cody White, the single receiver to the near side. Cousins on the shotgun snap. Pressure from the outside. Cousins now goes in a deep throw at the 50-yard line. It is going to be caught for a first down at the Kansas City 48. A 23-yard pass to Trey Tucker. 12 seconds, 10 seconds. They spike it at 10 seconds to go in the game. The ball is at the 48 of Kansas City.
1: I don't know if that ball hit the turf either, but you allow the spike to happen. That ball did touch.
0: That's got to be an incompletion. But they allow the spike, and the Raiders get up on the football. New York did not blow that play dead.
1: That's one of those nuance. That's one of those caveats too. And Andy Reid is in the ear of the officials because when you rush up and spike, you're not allowing anybody to review.
0: 30-27, Kansas City. Now a quick snap as the Raiders, and a flag on the play. Hit as he throws. The ball's intercepted. Intercepted by Kansas City. Picked off by Xavier Wolpa. I think the penalty's on the Raiders. I don't think they were set. Unless they blow this play dead. They were trying to quick snap the Chiefs. But if they blow this play dead, they allowed the play to happen. It was illegal formation, I think, by the Raiders. They snapped it too soon, but 1 second left on the clock. And the Chiefs leading 30-27. Brad Rogers talks over with his crew.
2: Ruling on the field is an interception by the defense. Illegal shift, offense, number two. That penalty is declined.
0: And the Chiefs are going to win over the Raiders and go 4-0. Xavier Wolpa gets his first career interception. But there was a pressure and a hit on Kirk Cousins with the two-man rush. A two-man rush.
1: Chris Jones and George Karloftis. Relentless pressure by George forces the errant throw, and Wolpa in the right place, right time. And as you mentioned, the former Hawkeye getting his first interception of his career.
0: The Chiefs get pressure and a deflection that led to an interception with a two-man rush. Karloftis. And the Chiefs go to a knee. They will go to 4-0 with two division victories in the first 4 weeks. And they beat the Raiders, who suffer their first loss of the season. And for Kansas City and for Patrick Mahomes, he now has a 99th career regular season win. That ties Tom Brady for the most in National Football League history by a quarterback in his first 130 starts. Chiefs win it 30-27. Our postgame report starts next right here on the Kansas City Chiefs Radio Network.
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1: All week long, we talked about the big question. Was Chiefs versus Raiders back? Is this rivalry back to the place it was at its absolute peak? And if it was, we knew this game would come down to the wire. Even then, I'm not sure this could have been predicted by any of us, but the Chiefs are leaving Las Vegas victorious 30-27. Let's go back to Allegiant Stadium right now and join the voice of the Chiefs, Mitch Holthus. Mitch, about as high octane of a fourth quarter as you're ever going to find.
2: Honestly, this was reminiscent of those 60s and early 70s Raiders Chiefs games. That's what it was like. So much drama in this game. All of the prophecy we gave everybody about the Raiders and how they're playing and what they've done, how they got to 3-0, was on the field today. They don't do stupid stuff anymore. They're well coached. They've got a culture change. Kirk Cousins makes plays. Brock Bowers is a stud. And the Chiefs had to do everything in their power to get this victory at 30-27. But give a ton of credit here to the Chiefs. A ton of credit. Because it was like pulling taffy most of the day, trying to get some little bit of sunshine against the Raiders. The 76-yard run by Kenneth Walker III was big because that finally got the Chiefs in the lead at 17-13. But here came the Raiders fighting back. But enough big defensive plays, enough stops for the Chiefs, especially in certain down and distance, and late in the game when they had first and 10, the Raiders, earlier before they made the push to get it within three. But still, enough plays made. And then we've been waiting all year long so far in the first 4 weeks for a big special teams play, a game-deciding special teams play. And you can argue the peanut punch out by Jeffrey Bossa, recovered by Jack Cochran at the bottom of the pile, led to two Chiefs touchdowns in 19 seconds, and that ended up being the difference in the game for the Chiefs to go 4-0.
1: There are two specific players I want to still talk to you about. We'll get to Tyquan Thornton in a minute. We'll kind of end on that. But Kenneth Walker, the man scoring those two touchdowns in 19 seconds, a new career high in rushing for him, beating his record that he set in week one against the Broncos.

0: A 76-yard long. I don't know if we can overstate how important Kenneth Walker has been, Mitch. We've been talking about him for four straight weeks, and we got to just keep talking about him for the next 14 because he has been unbelievable.
1: But Joshua, you're getting explosive plays in the run game. And everybody thinks the explosive plays have got to come in the passing game. They don't. Look at Saquon Barkley's big year in 2024, or recently guy like Jonathan Taylor. You can get giant plays that will break the back of an opposing team on runs, and that's what Ken Walker has done so far. He did it to the Broncos in week one. He basically did it here to the Raiders in week four, and he's a 15-round fighter. Raiders did a pretty good job on him. Hold him. Wow, there he goes, knockout punch. And so his ability to hit home runs in the run game is just a whole other element to this team that we haven't seen since Kareem Hunt's early heyday in 2017.
0: He was averaging something like 5 yards a carry through the first half as I was doing our halftime update and everything, but you're right. The Raiders are kind of holding him at bay, which has given the Chiefs offense another player in addition to Patrick Mahomes that feels to have, like, he has that degree of inevitability about his game, and to be able to bring that is so dynamic on the ground. Let's talk about the pass catchers here, though. A really good day for Xavier Worthy after an early exit from Rashee Rice, and I was excited, Mitch, to talk to you about Tyquan Thornton. 5 catches for 111 yards, 2 touchdowns, and he was so near the end zone 2 other times, and then he obviously leaves with that obviously serious ankle injury. I'm curious if you can even just give people some context from what you've seen from Tyquan Thornton in training camp these last couple of years, during his time on the practice squad. It makes you sick to think about the amount of work he's put in, the big game he had today, for it to end that way.
1: You rarely get a second chance in this league. And Tyquan got that second chance with the Chiefs. And I'm not going to speak in the past tense, but he got the second chance. And he absolutely reinvented himself. And I talked about it ad nauseum. You've heard me say it. Not just the deep passes, but the tight window catches, tough catches. He had them today. Again, we know he has a propensity to go deep. Patrick loves him on those deep cover zero plays where he can use the whole field to get him open. And it worked on the 55-yarder he got hurt on. But I will tell you, Joshua, straight up, I've done 33 years in the NFL. But I've done a lot of college sports, high school sports. I started in the junior college ranks, go way back. Two things I don't get used to, ever callous to, are serious injuries like that, especially when a kid is having the biggest, best day of his life. And the other one is either senior nights in college or retirement games or injuries for guys at the end of their career. I see DJ's Achilles being torn, chasing down Derek Carr in 2017 or 16, whatever that year was. And I see Kimball Anders run, tearing his Achilles after he had the best day of his life against the Broncos. That's the same feeling I have, a pit in my stomach, with this injury to Tyquan Thornton. We pray for the best, but we've seen it. It looked like he was in an air cast coming off the field on the cart. So, yeah, really, really tough. Can I just mention, though, another thing that can get really overlooked in this game?
0: Please.
1: Matt Araiza.
0: Yeah.
1: Matt Araiza is the best punter now in this league. Remember, he's Thunderfoot or Mr., you know, bomber punt guy from San Diego State.
0: Punt God, yeah.
1: Punt God, yeah, he's punt God. Right now, he leads the league in gross and net punting. Today, 5 punts, 48-yard average, but the punts were downed at the 12, the 12, the 15, and the 10. And another one at the 1. When Xavier Wampa and Emmett Johnson team up to down the ball at the 1 on the final punt of the game. And that was a backspin Dustin Colquitt special. To revel in this victory, you've got to understand what Matt Araiza meant to win this game. He became that 12th guy on defense that made power plays all throughout the game.
0: It's very rare, Mitch, for the punter to also get his flowers in the box score. Here's a fun fact for everybody. Matt Araiza was also the Chiefs' second leading rusher in this game. 1 carry for 12 yards. So you will see his name much higher in the box score than you usually would, even though that punt downed at about the 2-inch line, I think, was probably his actual highlight. Mitch, I appreciate it as always. Enjoy.
1: He's a really good athlete. He's a really good athlete, mm-hmm. Joshua. Really good athlete. You know what he's really good at? Don't get in a ring with him and try to box him.
0: I'll take that. I wasn't planning on it.
1: Let the kingdom

0: No, don't box Matt Araiza. You'll be gonzo.
1: Mitch, I appreciate it. Enjoy the week off, and then we'll get ready to do this again in a couple more. That's Mitch Holthus, voice of the Chiefs, live from Allegiant Stadium. Chiefs win 30-27. We've covered a bunch of the topics here just right off the top of the show. We will continue to dive in them as the show rolls on. But right now, let's hear our own Josh Klingler, his post-game conversation with Chiefs wide receiver Xavier Worthy.
2: Well, you're not old enough to remember vintage Chiefs Raiders, but this is vintage Chiefs Raiders. What do you think of this matchup today?
3: Man, it's a rivalry. We expected nothing more than this. So, I mean, we got what we wanted, and we came out victorious.
2: The offense kind of had to keep after it today. How energizing is it when you break one of those runs and that kind of jump starts the offense?
3: Man, that's what we want, man. You said we had to keep going out there and executing, and that's what we want. As an offense, we feel like we got one of the best offenses in the league, and we want to come out and show it every week.
2: You got involved offensively today. What did you make of your game today?
3: Man, it's a lot more I can clean up. No game's perfect. I feel like I had a lot more to clean up. Prayers to my guy too, man. Tough injury, so just praying for him right now.
2: Yeah, losing both Rashee and Tyquan in this game. You got to kind of push forward. How tough is that mentally?
3: Yes, sir. We'll be good, man. We got guys all in the room that can make plays. Rashee, I know he's a warrior. He's going to try to fight back for him. This bye week is big for us. So just take care of our bodies and go in the bye week, come out the bye week healthy.
2: The best games are won with offense, defense, and special teams. You guys got to play just about from every phase today. What does that mean to galvanize a team?
3: Man, we talk about that all the time. Three phases, offense, defense, special teams, and we made plays on all of them. So just kudos to the coaches for getting us prepared and ready for that moment.
2: Xavier Worthy, congrats on 4-0. Enjoy the bye week.
3: Yes, sir. Appreciate it.
2: All right, that's Xavier Worthy. Back to you.
1: That's Josh Klingler with Xavier Worthy right after the game on the sidelines. Chiefs 30, Raiders 27. 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Yuengling Flight, the next generation of light beer. 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That's next right here on the Chiefs Radio Network.
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10: 30-27, Kansas City. Now a quick snap as the Raiders, and a flag on the play. Hit as he throws. The ball's intercepted. Intercepted by Kansas City. Picked off by Xavier Wampa.
11: Illegal shift. Offense. Number two. That penalty is declined.
10: And the Chiefs are going to win over the Raiders and go 4-0. Xavier Wampa gets his first career interception.
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